0: Cubs going into October right now?
1: I mean, you would have thought Jacob Webb. I know, look, Craig Counsell has this thing where he doesn't really have closers. He has, you know, they have to get 27 outs, so they just need guys who can get three outs at a time. He doesn't really name a closer. But it was going to be Jacob Webb. I don't know, you know, the extent of his injury from yesterday. Got hit with a line drive, had to leave the game. You look at a couple of different guys, but it might even be a guy who's not even on the roster yet, coming back from injury, and that's Shelby Miller. Shelby Miller threw 98 in his rehab game the other day, not start, but he was pitching a rehab game in Iowa, threw 98. He's looking good from everything that I'm hearing. And then he also got Justin
0: Steele.
1: This
0: is the Shelby Miller?
1: Oh, yeah.
0: Nearly 40-year-old Shelby Miller, the former guy that was in Cy Young candidacy when he was with the Diamondbacks, or I don't know if it was St. Louis. That's Shelby Miller.
1: Same Shelby Miller. Yep.
0: Wow. And then
1: they've also got Justin Steele, who is also on a rehab assignment right now, also in Iowa, and they're hoping that he'll be ready to go out of the bullpen. Won't be starting games, but possible out of the bullpen. So that could be two big lifts for the Cubs heading into the postseason, because you can't count on Danny Palencia to continue to throw strikes. You can't count on whether or not Jacob Webb is going to be there. Rolison's been iffy. Caleb Thielbar's been, I mean, you might as well just put me on the mound. I have about as good a chance of getting out of an inning as Caleb Thielbar does.
0: That's so good. Okay.
1: Yeah.
0: All right. I think that's a big question, because obviously I mean, the numbers prove it. I think they're the best offense in baseball. So how they can get outs in innings 7 through 9 is going to be huge in October. Mm-hmm. All right, let's get a couple quick more baseball scores here. Red Sox lead the O's 5-3 in the top of the 9th. Baltimore's playoff chances dwindling by the day, although they have been hot. They're within arm's length right now of that final wild card spot. They are just one game back. But I shouldn't say dwindling away. I mean, they're firmly in the thick of things, but each loss is going to be critical, and they're going to need to find a way to score 2 runs or more in the bottom of the 9th to keep it going against the Red Sox. This game has been back and forth, and then go ahead, Combs. What were you going to say?
1: Quick nugget for that game. Adley Rutschman homered in his first at bat. He became the first number one overall draft pick to homer against the team that drafted him.
0: Oh, that's right. Not only that, he's got 2 bombs tonight. He homered again in the 6th. Baltimore led this one 3-1. Then Rutschman went deep for the second time. Then Isaiah Kiner-Falefa tied it with a single. And then Nick Sogard with a 2-run bomb in the 8th gave Boston the lead. So the O's bullpen not doing their job either after they got a really good pitching performance from Brandon Young. So Sox lead the O's 5-3. And the Rangers, again, still in competition for both the AL West and a wild card spot, shutting out the Rays right now 4-0. Cal Quantrill, 6 1/3 shutout with 5 strikeouts as they got after Shane McClanahan, knocked him around for 4 runs, most of those coming in the 4th and 5th innings. And then the Marlins, they're going to have to find a way to come back against the Royals. KC leads at 4-3 in the bottom of the 7th. The Fish also in contention for that final spot in the National League wild card standings. 310-840-4910. So that was a big scoreboard update for you. When we come back, we will start our breakdown of the biggest games of week one this weekend in college football. Plenty of talking points on both. We'll give you some picks coming up at the top of the hour. It'll be a season-long competition between Combs and myself. So we'll start talking about all those big games when we come back. This is BetMGM Tonight. I'm Pat Boyle. You're locked into Westwood One Sports.
2: The preseason is over, and just like that, the next football snap you see will mean something. 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From your home for the NFL, Westwood One Sports.
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11: 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Following a year-long investigation, the league found the organization illegally funneled millions in off-court endorsement money to star forward Kawhi Leonard. Franchise has been slapped with a $30 million fine and stripped of five consecutive first-round draft picks. I'm Derek Toll.
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4: 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Appearing in a Martin County courtroom, Woods pleaded no contest to a reduced charge of reckless driving and refusing to submit to testing. As part of the agreement, the 15-time major champion was ordered to pay a $1,500 fine and its driver's license suspended for 5 full years. I'm Drake Toll.
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1: 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Last chance to get aboard. You can hit me up on Twitter or on Instagram at PatBoyle44. Again, I'll be off tomorrow for the Labor Day weekend. I'll be off on Monday for Labor Day as well. So I know Brad and PJ Glasser. I know those guys will hold it down tomorrow. Combs, you'll be in. It'll be a fun Friday show for you guys. Monday, Combs, you're working. That'll be fun to react to all the college football. I'll be back on Tuesday. Cannot wait. We'll have a whole weekend of college football to react to and basically sprinting right into Patriots, Seahawks, Rams, Niners, week one in the NFL. Holy smokes. I mean, it is the best time of the year. Best time of the year for us in the sports talk radio industry, because this is like literally Christmas for 4 months now. 310-840-4910. Josh Graham, Westwood One Sports Nights coming up at the top of the hour. Make sure you keep it tuned in there. He'll have all your immediate post-game reaction, thoughts, and analysis to this Georgia Tech and Colorado game, which is going to be coming down to the wire here. Last scoreboard update for you. Under 2 minutes to go in the third quarter, Georgia Tech clinging to a 10-7 lead against Deion Sanders and the Buffs. This game has been close. It has not been pretty. It's been a defensive slugfest. Honestly, I was stunned that this total was in the 50s. Don't know how, because I didn't think either of these offenses were going to do much. And sure enough, that's how it's played out. But the game is up for grabs here going into the fourth quarter. Again, Georgia Tech up by 3 heading towards the fourth quarter. Some other final scores here. Let me get you some tennis real quick. U.S. Open, again, told you Gael Monfils, his career came to an end, or his Grand Slam career came to an end at the hands of Leonard Tien. Right now, the number one seed on the men's side, Sasha Zverev, had to finish at 2 o'clock in the morning the other night in a 5-setter. He's up on Quentin Halys, big serving Frenchman right now, 6-4, and they are on serve in the second. American men had a pretty damn good day today. Michael Zhang, 2-time college champion, he's through to the next round. Let's see, Zach's fight, it did lose. Taylor Fritz dominated. So all but one American man moved on in their matches today. Tomorrow, big, big day. Tommy Paul takes on Sasha Bublik, Alex Mickelson in action, and then Ben Shelton and Francis Tiafoe in prime time. All right, that'll do it. I'll see you guys back on Tuesday. PJ and Brad are going to do a great job tomorrow. Shout out producer Brandon Combs. Shout out to Max Sheedy, who filled in for Monty tonight. Shout out to Monty, because his guy got another hit and let's go streaking. Shout out to my co-host Brad Evans and everybody else that works on the show. Chloe Pratt, I'm Pat Boyle. I'll see you guys Tuesday. This is BetMGM Tonight.
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11: 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Appearing in a Martin County courtroom, Woods pleaded no contest to a reduced charge of reckless driving and refusing to submit to testing. As part of the agreement, the 15-time major champion was ordered to pay a $1,500 fine and its driver's license suspended for 5 full years. I'm Drake Toll.
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0: The next football snap you see will mean something. 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
1: 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Slight chance of thunderstorms overnight, otherwise partly cloudy skies. Lows dip down to about 70. Winds out of the south, 5 to 10 miles an hour. Sunshine mixed with clouds at times, with fog and spots early Friday. Chance of thunderstorms, highs level off around 90. Chance of thunderstorms, Friday night, lows around 68, partly cloudy skies. Right now, it's 77 degrees. I'm staff meteorologist Megan Mulford on The Zone.
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6: Play it safe? Nah. Rules were meant to be broken. Over the line. More

0: Okay, this is the lowdown. We still are fielding your bold NFC predictions. B-Dot is the most entertaining guest in sports talk. He'll be here in a little bit more than a half hour. He's a Dallas Cowboy fan. We'll see how he feels about me being quite fond of his boys, thinking that they're going to go to the Super Bowl, that they're going to win the NFC. Let's get to handing out picks, though. Right now, though, it is time for Graham's Gambling.
1: Sitting back, count money all day, you know.
2: It's time for Graham's Gambling. Let's make some money.
0: Okay. Counting for last week. 2-1 in week zero. Florida State first half, that was a disaster. Taking FSU minus 16.5 in the first half. We'll wear that. But we got Sac State, team total under 21.5. We hit on Stanford minus 3.5. They needed a fortunate late score on the defensive end in order to cover that number. 8 seasons we've been handing out bets in some form or fashion. 8 seasons. Only one losing season, though. 2-1 start. None of the bets that we're handing out are longer than minus 130 odds. So that's the framing here. These odds, courtesy of our friends at DraftKings. 5 bets for week 1 of the college football season. Starts Friday night, Stanford plus 24.5 against the Miami Hurricanes. Stanford was up 23-7 in the fourth quarter against Hawaii, parked the bus a little bit too early, allowing for the Bows to get back into the game. They still covered the number. Tavia Pritchard is a new play caller. It was game 1. We think he has something.

0: playing on a Saturday. East Carolina, my alma mater, is playing at Alabama away from home. Why? Because they know if they played at home on a Saturday, people might not show up, because if you give them the choice between the beach on Labor Day weekend and football, they're going to choose the beach.
1: Every single time.
0: BDOT, you need to punctuate this segment in a way that only you can. Dot, usually we're going to Denton at this time, and he's going to tell us how we're going to put this show to bed. But no, he does not have those duties in this moment. Instead, you're telling people what they need to do to punctuate this overnight program we call Westwood One Sports Night.
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0: on your home.
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NFL on Netflix. Don't miss the league's first ever regular season game in Australia, September 10th, between divisional rivals the Los Angeles Rams and the San Francisco 49ers. 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

0: This is Westwood One Sports Night. Here's Josh Graham.
1: The magic of college football. Night one, week one of the college football season. And you have Colorado leading a game-winning touchdown drive in the final minute, then winning on a blocked field goal. You have a 29.5-point underdog in UMass winning at Rutgers tonight by 16. And Rutgers still follows through with a fireworks show after the game. Maybe the saddest fireworks show in the history of fireworks shows. In 15 minutes, we're going to deliver picks for all four NFC divisions and tell you the three wild card teams as well. Tell us what your boldest NFC prediction is. 310-840-4910. And let's go to Jake, who's in New Orleans, who wants in. Jake, what's your bold prediction?
2: Hey, what's going on? 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I just want to say that I think the Saints have a real shot at winning the South this year. And I wouldn't be surprised in the slightest. I think out of all the other teams, Carolina's probably got the best chance of putting up some sort of fight there.

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9: Trouble in Los Angeles. The NBA handed the LA Clippers historic penalties following a cap circumvention investigation into Kawhi Leonard's endorsement deals. The league fined the franchise $30 million, docked 5 first-round draft picks from 2029 to 2033, and suspended owner Steve Ballmer and key executives. Leonard was fined $700,000. I'm Addie Bates.
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0: 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Clemson, team total, under 20.5. One of our favorites this week. The other, late night, Saturday night, Bear territory, Berkeley. We think the wrong team's favored. Cal, UCLA, Cal's getting 2.5. We like JKS. We like the new head coach who comes from Oregon. Dan Lanning, a defensive-minded guy, getting his DC, not a bad thing. JKS, Cal plus 2.5 against a UCLA team that might be a tinge overhyped with Bob Chesney, who we like coming from JMU. They fired their AD earlier this week. Nico Iamialava is still their starting quarterback. Still struggle to say his name. Cal plus 2.5. And to cap things, got this number at 7. See, right now on DraftKings, it is minus 105 odds to get Louisville plus 6.5. We got the number at 7. Do what you need to do to get there. It's still well under minus 130. Louisville plus 7 against Ole Miss. Want a little bit of protection there, but love Coach Brohm as an underdog. Hear great things about Keenholz, the type of athlete he is. Making his debut, the Ohio State transfer. Isaac Brown looks like he's good to go at running back. Ole Miss, another team that might be a little bit overhyped. Just a little bit overhyped. Louisville, Sunday night, Nashville, plus 7 against the Rebs. So in review, Stanford plus the 24.5 against Miami. East Carolina plus 16.5 first half at Alabama. Clemson team total under 20.5 in Death Valley at LSU. Cal plus 2.5 versus UCLA. And Louisville plus 7 against Ole Miss. Those are our bets for week one of the college football season. Let's go to Mike. He's in South Carolina, 310-840-4910. What is your bold NFC prediction? I don't know if you could get bolder than the Dallas Cowboys winning the NFC, but go right ahead.
1: I'll wait for this, Josh. I have my Carolina Panthers not only winning the NFC South.
0: Oh, boy.
1: Yes. And they will win their first-round playoff game against former quarterback Sam Darnold and the Seattle Seahawks.
0: Okay. So Carolina wins the NFC South. Carolina beats Seattle. Okay. Going into round two, what makes you so confident in the Panthers?
1: Man, I think this is going to be Bryce Young's year to prove himself.
0: Okay.
1: Feeling really good. I'm just feeling really confident this season.
0: I like it. I appreciate your optimism. I appreciate your confidence. Thank you for the call from South Carolina. Fired up. D-Day, did you have an NFC bold prediction that you would like to share with everyone? Like a take that you're bullish on that everybody else might consider to be bold?
2: Is it bold to say that the Eagles aren't making the playoffs? I don't know that that's crazy bold. I feel like that's kind of 50-50. That's probably the answer for me. I can get super bold in that if you want. If that's
0: yeah, just as long as you believe it. That's the key. It's not, I could see this thing happening. It's, I believe this.
2: Well, then here's the bold prediction. I believe this is Jalen Hurts' last year in Philadelphia.
0: And he goes, there it is. Now we're talking. Now we're getting to the good stuff. Now we're getting to the good drugs. Uh-huh. Now we're getting to the Starburst Sours, which, if you're watching on YouTube and on X, my tongue is blue. I didn't realize that this turns my tongue a different color. And trying these Starburst Sours. Love sour candy. This is, by the way, D-Day, how I celebrate a positive trip to the dentist by getting candy.
2: Is that the dentist orders?
0: No.
2: Like, hey, your teeth are great. Go pound sugar.
0: That's it. You didn't get a cavity this time. We're not going to see you for another 6 months. I put this out there. Hey, here are the stats from tonight's trip to the dentist or today's trip to the dentist. Zero cavities, one mouth guard recommended, and two Whitesnake songs playing during the appointment. And I got the mouth guard at the CVS on the way home, and I saw this sitting by the register and thought, you know, I deserve this. And here we are. Starburst Sours.
2: Enlighten me as someone that doesn't know anything about anything. Mouth guard for, like, sleeping? Or
0: yes,
2: you strapping
0: yeah.
2: the chin
0: like
2: strap
0: where,
2: on and
0: where
2: on the ECU?
0: I did, when I had braces, had to wear, like, headgear at night. Like, that had the wires and the deal. I did have to
2: you
0: wear
2: have a
0: that.
2: Photo of that by chance?
0: Oh, it's somewhere. I could dig it up. We could find it somewhere. That could be a homework assignment. But no, it's when you're sleeping, you might grind your teeth or whatever, and your teeth might wear. So they said, hey, you know what could just solve a lot of these problems? The 7 or 8 hours you're asleep that you might grind your teeth, if you just put this mouthpiece in, boom, that saves you so much tear that you don't think about wear and tear.
2: I'm envious that you get 8 hours of sleep. That's the real bold takeaway from that.
0: Matthew in Ohio, can you deliver your take in less than 30 seconds? Go!
3: Detroit Lions will take the NFC. Dak will choke in the playoffs as he usually does.
0: Okay. Go Lions, go. Jahmyr Gibbs, hope he's on your fantasy team if that's the case.
3: Yeah. No, but that's all I have to say.
0: I love it, Matt. Hey, you come in here. Some people do the thing where they say, hey, how you doing, Josh? Hey, you doing all right? What's up? Newsflash, I'm always going to say yes. Yes, I'm doing okay. So I appreciate Matt's efficiency saying, you know what? You asked me for 30 seconds. Lions are just going to win the NFC. And Dak's going to choke. That's all we needed. Appreciate it. 310-840-4910 if you want in. There is a Louisiana football team not named the LSU Fighting Tigers that we need to talk about. And we'll do that next.
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14: The NBA announced punishment for the Clippers yesterday. The loss of five future first-round picks, a fine of $30 million, and a year-long suspension of Steve Ballmer, all for violating the salary-capped circumvention rules with Kawhi Leonard. All that for a player who barely played in a Clippers uniform. In seven seasons, Kawhi averaged 47 games a year, and the Clippers made one Western Conference Finals. I'm Chris Black.
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0: appreciate Dot for joining us. All the submissions, red hot, NFC bold takes. We're going to do the AFC tomorrow. You want to talk about a busy Friday night slate? We got some cash on Stanford. We're going to be sweating that out together. Plus 24.5 against the Miami Hurricanes. We'll be reacting to that in real time. We have, speaking of sweating out bets, Kelly in Vegas, Stewart, Ariel Epstein, co-host of a show called On Tilt, will be joining us, helping us figure out some NFL futures on the program. We love that. All about it. AFC bets, free-for-all Friday. Oh my gosh. Friday's loaded. I almost sounded like Mr. Positive there. Oh my gosh.
1: He's paused, but he's rubbing off on you.
0: Yeah. Big pause. Now, let's get ready to close things out. But prior to doing so, make sure if you haven't already, you're subscribed to the YouTube channel, Westwood One Sports Night. 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But the YouTube channel, that's where you can watch us in addition to listening to us. Quickly growing, we greatly appreciate those who have supported that channel. Now, let's put the show to bed.
1: I need something to be very clear before I start this story.
0: What's that?
1: I hate influencers.
0: Really?
1: Hate them.
0: Why?
1: Like content creators, I hate influencers. I'm glad you asked.
0: What's the line?
1: Well, I'm about to tell you. At the U.S. Open, it is being disrupted by influencers. And I'm talking like people. So there's been multiple occasions at the U.S. Open. Now, I'm not like the biggest tennis guy in the world. I kind of like, you know, the Americans. Ben Shelton is obviously dating my goat, Trinity Rodman. So I'm happy for him every time he has success. But there's been multiple occasions where influencers are ruining matches. There was a woman who showed up with a ring light to film content in the stands. Imagine if you paid hundreds, if not thousands of dollars to go to the U.S. Open and you're paying $25 for a honey deuce. I don't know what that is, but everyone says it's good. And you get your view blocked because someone has a ring light to film whatever content that they're filming. But then the thing that I saw earlier today that really put it over the top is there was like a group of people in a luxury suite that were just like singing and dancing during the tennis match. In a tennis match, as you know, it's not exactly like a football or basketball game where there's just constant noise.
0: Yeah, it's during the point you can hear the, ah, ah, because it's not very loud by those in the stands.
1: Yeah, interesting sound effects there.
0: But that everybody knows exactly what I'm talking about.
1: Yeah, that is true. But the influencers are taking over the U.S. Open. I hate that. If you're a content creator and you're like building something and you maybe you're like, I like outdoorsy content creators, so like they're hiking or they're showing off new equipment that could be better. Like that's all good and well. You ask where the line is. The line is if you are disrupting an event, disrupting a person's day to film whatever you're going to film with no real thought of the repercussions, no real consideration of those around you. That's where the line is drawn. I don't even think that's a thin line. I mean, that's a very bold line. It's sparkly. It has yellow and gold sparkles on it, so you can differentiate. You seem like you're pro-influencer.
0: No.
1: You got offended when I said I don't like influencers.
0: No,
1: I
0: actually felt badly for you for a second because I don't think you're going to like where the industry's headed. I think...
1: I hate where the industry is headed.
0: I know. This is the thing that I'm saying. I think in the 90s, there was this sentiment among sports writers where it's, oh, we're going away from journalism and we have the people who are columnists who are appearing on television just to deliver takes but not do so in a responsible manner. And Stephen A. Smith and Skip Bayless were born and that was hot take culture and we got... all of that for a generation, and that's what people thought that this industry was. I think the next iteration of that, the way that those newspaper folks looked at those people, the Stephen A. Smiths, the columnists, the hot take people who go on television, God forbid, and looked at them the way that we're talking about influencers now, I think that's the way that our generation of people who do this are looking at influencers when they actually have figured things out with how people view content. And 5 years from now, all the sports talk people like you and me, we're going to be trying to do what Katie Feeney's doing or what the folks are doing in the influencer space. You might not like it, then, son. I don't know any of the dance moves. I don't know how to do the ASMR thing. Like, I have these Starburst, like, sours that I can rub up against the microphone.
1: I'm about to say, don't start chewing into the microphone. That'd be horrendous.
0: Just rub against the microphone. Drake Toll, Addy Bates, they know all about this. This is what the people want. That's what they're here for.
1: They know about it.
0: No, they know. It's what they're doing on the TikTok. Starburst, sours, on the microphone. It's what gets the people going. It's provocative. And, dances. I don't have a dance, but I saw that Craig Kimbrell threw up on the mound tonight, and we didn't get to it. So, Craig Kimbrell pose. I used to know how to do this well. Didn't know he was still pitching in baseball. Also, congrats to Adley Rutschman for his 2 homers against my Orioles. That's why I'm wearing the Adley Rutschman jersey, even though my team lost. There you go. Excellent story today. Bringing it tonight. Same thing for Oliver Popular. Good luck to us trying to top this program on Free For All Friday. Drake Toll's on the way.
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13: College football week one kicks off tonight. Colorado travels to play Georgia Tech. It was only a few short years ago when Deion Sanders had Colorado as the talk of all of college football to start the season. In three seasons, Deion is 16-21, and the Buffaloes went 3-9 last year. Now it's time for Deion to show some real progress in Boulder. I'm Chris Black.
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22: Legacy Motor Club announced late Wednesday that John Hunter Nemechek will not return to the organization in 2027. In the release, the team noted their gratitude for the driver of the number 42 Toyota, along with his professionalism and commitment to their program. No specific reasons for the change were made public, and no replacement driver has been named. In his fifth full-time season in the NASCAR Cup Series and fourth with Legacy, the 29-year-old currently sits 27th in the standings following the regular season finale at Daytona International Speedway and has just one top five and two top 10 results. I'm Susie Armstrong. This is NASCAR Today on the Motor Racing Network.
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4: Friday, and welcome into the Midwest Farm Report. You've made it to the end of your work week. Kylie Allen along with you this morning. Of course, here at the Midwest Farm Report, we know that life on the farm and the work on the farm, it doesn't end just because it's Friday. Growing up, one of my least favorite times to do chores was when it was raining outside. And I've been thinking a lot about our producers lately. I was walking outside in my yard last night, and it's getting a bit soggy with the rain. We'll catch up with ag meteorologist Stu Muck in just a little bit and see if maybe our weekend will dry out just a little bit for us. Those who have listened along before with me on a Friday know that at the end of the week, I like to celebrate just a little bit. So I've lined up a conversation about utilizing drones on cranberry operations. It's a little bit different than you might think. That conversation coming your way in just a little bit. Of course, also in the back half of the show is one of my favorite things about Friday around here. You just really can't wipe a smile off my face when we have these conversations. Terry Barr catches up with one of our sesquicentennial farms this year. And one of the things that I love so, so much about these conversations is that when I hear them, I hear pieces that sound a whole lot like the community that I grew up in. It's a great reminder that agriculture and the people within it have fueled so many wonderful communities. Do you have a farm or a farm family that's made a great impact on your community? Well, this Iowa girl would like to hear all about it. The best way to do that is to send me a message at 877-301-FARM. Again, text me at 877-301-3276 to tell me about a group that has made your community so special. Well, that's enough from me. Larry Lee kicks off our show with a dairy story right after this.
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6: There's a lot of milk being made right now, but what's in that milk? Hello, I'm Larry Lee from the southern end of the world's largest barn. Corey Geiger at CoBank has a new report out looking at the components in milk. I asked Corey about the imbalance between butterfat and protein in today's milk.
7: Well, this is an evolving story, Larry. And quite frankly, it's new to the dairy industry. No one alive today has seen milk composition change like this. The last time we would have seen something of like this nature is World War II, pre-World War II. But these days, butterfat and protein content, the percentages in the milk, and thus the pounds shipped, are moving upward, and butterfat is moving at a higher clip than protein, and that is impacting dairy product manufacturing.
6: With both of them in the same fluid milk, how can you regulate which one grows faster than the other as far as the amount of the milk? How much protein, how much butterfat?
7: Well, it proves that Mother Nature and higher powers are still in command. We can do a lot of things with genomics and feeding. Butterfat has proven to be easier to move. And in fact, if you look at the last 10 years, butterfat has climbed 15% and protein just 7.5%. So just half of that number. The issue is we have more variation in the dairy cattle population genetics on butterfat, so we can move it higher, faster. Also, there's more economic tools, or what I would call tools in the nutrition toolbox, to improve butterfat content, talking oleolytic soybeans, palm kernel oil, and other things we can feed. There's just not as many economical tools in the toolbox. And in fact, 72% of the gain in that last decade on protein has been genetics, and that number is smaller for butterfat just because we have more options.
6: With that in mind, do the processors especially in Wisconsin, where cheese and a little bit of butter takes up most all the milk. Do our dairy farmers need to alter the genetics and go backward a little bit on butterfat just to balance out the protein and butterfat?
7: In theory, yes. In practicality, no. The issue is butterfat and protein are correlated at 80%. So if we even didn't put any selection pressure on butterfat and put it all on protein, we would still get 80% improvement in butterfat. So it's not quite as simple as it sounds. Over time, we could see some economical tools to feed for higher protein levels. But right now, we do have just higher butterfat production. And as you said, in Wisconsin, 90% of the milk goes into cheese and the rest of the milk goes into just 10% of the whole portfolio dairy products. Now, every cheese making formula is different, but if we were to put all cheeses on the table, we need to keep a protein to fat ratio of 0.8. A decade ago, it was 0.84. That would have been a good number. Now it's 0.77. That's causing issues at cheese plants.
6: There's new technology coming out all the time, and we've heard of things like ultrafiltration and some of the other new techniques. Does that help remove some of the components so that these cheesemakers can get the balance they need?
7: So if you're running a cheese plant, there's things you can do. A cheesemaker would say, I can spin off sweet cream. Dairy farmers would hear that and say they're spinning off butterfat. So that means you're standardizing in the milk. Now that also, so you can get your ratio back into balance, but now I have to sell tanker loads of sweet cream, and you can use that for ice cream. You can use that to make butter. You can use that to make creamers and other products like that. However, the domestic market can only consume so much butterfat, so we've seen a tremendous surge in exports for that. Now, when you come back to protein, there's not much standardization taking place in the protein level. We're doing most of that through butterfat standardization. That's a separator in a plant. The issue now is the fastest growing dairy products in the United States in this order are cottage cheese, yogurt, Greek yogurt, which uses three times the protein, and high protein dairy shakes, things like Core Power, Neary, even Fairlife. And they're all demanding more protein. So we're really having this consumer demand for protein. So there's a lot of moving parts to this in balancing the entire component supply in milk production.
6: We know that in the last year and a half or so, the U.S. has had around 200,000 more cows in the herd as well. Is that a separate problem, or is that directly tied to this imbalance in protein and butterfat?
7: Well, that's a really good question, Larry, and that question is an onion. We got some layers to unpeel there. So the butterfat, the content, percentages of butterfat and protein are essentially the same, but now we have 200,000, 250,000 more cows. So we're making more milk and we have more milk components. Why is the dairy herd growing? That's driven by beef prices. Yeah, they've come down a little bit here in the last 60 days for a variety of reasons, including the administration's announcement of bringing in more ground beef, the opening of the southern border in Mexico. But beef on dairy calf is still worth $1,200, which is way higher than it was 5 years ago. So there's a part of our older dairy cow herd is really becoming a cow-calf operation. And these cows are being kept for the calves that they carry. And that's driving the herd up, but it's driving milk production up. So we have to find more outlets for that. We're seeing a decoupling. I think I've given over 40 presentations around the country. And I asked dairy farmers, how many of you are going to begin culling your dairy cows based on the fact the herd is growing so high? And none of them raised their hands. And then we walked through the value of the beef on dairy calf and actually had one prominent dairy farmer who goes, well, I was hoping my neighbors would start culling cows. But we have this decoupling of the milk check signals and milk supply. And in normal circumstances, we'd start seeing a contraction of the dairy herd because of the soft class three prices. But we're not, because beef cull cows and calves are bringing 20% of the revenue to a dairy farm. 5 years ago, that number would have been 5%. Very dynamic.
6: As we look at the markets and this overproduction of butterfat, do we see the farm gate price going up anytime soon?
7: Well, the futures would indicate class four has quite a bit of upside. Now, class four is being driven upward, not by the butter part of it, but non-fat dry milk. And that's really a protein product. So protein sales, whey protein isolate at 90% higher protein. whey protein concentrate 80, which is 80% protein. Those are the products that are pushing record highs right now. But to get those products, we got to make cheese.
6: In your new report, you mentioned that production of butterfat is up, and you're comparing New Zealand, European Union, U.S. Correct me if I'm wrong, but it looks like the U.S. has more volume, which is affecting that number, even though they don't have as much butterfat as some of the other countries.
7: Mm-hmm. The reason we're talking about those countries is the top world's top three exporters in this order are the EU, New Zealand, and U.S. when it comes to dairy sales. And the New Zealand and European Union have largely not seen a big rise in butterfat levels. Now, at the same time, they haven't seen a big rise in protein levels. The issue here in the U.S. is we're just growing butterfat faster than we did protein. And there's a good reason for it. We were a butterfat deficit country. We always balanced the butterfat here. And we were telling dairy farmers, make more butterfat, make more butterfat. And about August of last year, the teeter-totter tipped to, we don't need more butterfat. And those price signals were coming in multiple component pricing. And one thing I do know about U.S. dairy farmers and Wisconsin dairy farmers, if you put the incentive out there, they will get there. They will reach it. And that's really why we're here talking about this today. They did so well now that we're in oversupply.
6: But it takes time to reach that incentivized goal. So now the goal is to make more protein. How long will it take to rebalance that teeter-totter?
7: This will be a slow roll. If protein grew faster than butterfat for the next 3 to 5 years, we'd probably get the balance back. We've got 7 months in a row now that protein has grown faster than butterfat, but that is kind of like, we're like, if you're looking at a K through 12 student here, we're in about first or second grade right now on that trajectory of the timeline to get a high school graduate.
6: So we have a long way to go.
7: That's the way I see it.
6: What's your advice to the dairy farmers as they read your report and hear us talking about this imbalance in butterfat and protein?
7: I think a big part of this is genetic selection on the farms out there. And again, that's a slow roll proposition because 9 months to make a calf and 2 years to get her in the milking string. But look to bulls that are high on protein pounds and protein percentages in comparison to butterfat. I think this is a structural shift in our industry. I don't think this is a short-term situation. So we will see a strong protein to pull for quite some time. And for right now, for protein, it comes back to cow genetics.
6: The report, where can farmers find it?
7: The report, you can go to cobank.com and the Knowledge Exchange Division. The report is titled, "The U.S. Butterfat Boom Has Become a Double-Edged Sword." It's a perfect title for the situation at hand on our milk supply.
6: That's Cobank dairy economist Corey Geiger. From the southern end of the world's largest barn, I'm Larry Lee.
8: 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Stay tuned as ag meteorologist Stu Muck gives you the latest forecast in just moments, right here on the Midwest Farm Report.
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4: Well, we have had a plenty of rain in the last little bit here. Talk text line active this morning. Connie in Valders says over 5 inches of rain. Butch from Alto, an inch in the last 24 hours. Stu, the rain isn't scarce across the state, it seems.
11: No, especially in the East. Kylie, I'm looking at rain showers this morning. Oh, still from around that Sparta-Toma area east, right on into the Fox Valley, right on toward Oshkosh-Appleton, up to Green Bay, still down along the lakeshore near Sheboygan. My friend Paul over on the Fond du Lac-Sheboygan County border, 2.91 inches. The Fond du Lac Airport, only 69 hundredths of an inch to the report. But I see others in the area. Hilbert, just north of Chilton in Calumet County, 2 28 hundredths. Kaukauna, up along the other side of Lake Winnebago, 2 48 one hundredths. So there's been quite a bit of rain. I'm expecting we're going to hear more issues. There are some flood warnings on the northern end of Lake Winnebago, up around Appleton in that area. Otherwise, we still have a front that extends from central Minnesota through central Wisconsin east, and that area of rain we see this morning will last for a time. It could finally taper off. Eastern Wisconsin may still have a little rain chance late today or this evening. I think in the west, we start to dry it out. Hey, there's something. Western and northwestern Wisconsin could stay a bit drier here right on through the rest of the weekend. Temperatures still way above normal, still warm, humid, and sticky today, but that drops off quickly in the west, still kind of hot and sticky in the east and south over the next several days. And in fact, still a bit of a rain chance in eastern and southeast Wisconsin later tonight, maybe into tomorrow. Otherwise, we start to dry it out. Those folks that get a little break in the west and northwest part of the state may see some rain chances around again a little later Sunday or on toward Labor Day Monday. We'll have to watch that one as the weekend progresses. The big one is temperatures. Still could very well be around 90 at Eau Claire to La Crosse today. Heat advisories just to the west into Minnesota. So don't be surprised by a very hot day, not only in western Wisconsin, everywhere, all of us well up into the 80s. But those temperatures gradually will cool as we make our way on towards Saturday, Sunday. Certainly by early next week, a little better September, more tolerable September temperatures return. I'll have forecast details after this.
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4: 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Stu, what's the rest of that forecast?
11: All right, Kylie, let's deal with some fog this morning and clouds, rain in the central and eastern part of the states ending this morning. There's a small chance of redevelopment in eastern Wisconsin this evening or into the nighttime. Otherwise, a little sun tries to break through elsewhere. A lot of upper 80s, those 90s in the west, and the southwest winds about 5. That small rain chance in the east tonight, some clearing further west, but fog expected late again. Temps down in the upper 60s to low 70s. And tomorrow after a little morning fog, I'd expect a little more sunshine. Call it partly sunny in a lot of areas. And temps still in the low to mid 80s with the northeast breeze. Sunday, more sunshine. Low 80s, more likely a little warmer in the west where there could be some rain chance again late Sunday. And even on toward Labor Day Monday, Kylie, I'd say low 80s, but in the west, a little rain could still linger.
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18: If you're talking, they will hear you every single time.
19: Now we're getting killed.
20: Yeah, well, Kyle's not here.
19: How come?
20: Kicked off the team. Didn't Tim tell you? Kyle and some other kids got caught drinking beer in the park a couple of nights ago.
19: Really?
20: Yeah. Zero tolerance. He's out for the season.
19: Come on, it's a first offense, right?
20: That we know of. But why should that matter? 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I've made it clear to Matt, that's what we expect from him. What have you said to Tim?
19: Nothing really. You know, a lot of kids try it at this age, so...
20: Yeah, well, a lot of kids don't try it, too. I'm not saying that Matt's going to be this perfect kid, but if I don't tell him what we expect and why he shouldn't drink, how's he going to know?
19: You think kids that age really listen?
20: They never admit it, Bill, but they hear more than you think.
0: 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They hear you. 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
24: We are a 7th generation family. We're 137 years old. And we've been in Fort Atkinson that entire time and are still on the same property that we settled on in the 1830s. And we started as a dairy farm, and our founder, Milo Jones, had arthritis and couldn't help with the physical labor of the farms anymore. So he just decided to start mass producing his mother's sausage recipe. And that's kind of where Jones Dairy Farm has evolved since then in 1889. Now we still produce all of our products in Fort Atkinson on a much larger scale. And we also have a retail store in Fort Atkinson that is called the Jones Market. And we carry all Jones Dairy Farm products. We have a full deli case that has products that we make in-house. And we have around 75 Wisconsin-made other products in the store, like cheeses, maple syrup, honey, things like that.
23: So we're talking about a rich history, a successful farm, and meat market to go along with it. Tell me about the addition. Why did the meat market get added?
24: Yes, so that goes back well before the 10 years anniversary. The space started as an outlet store for imperfects from the plant. And for the community to take advantage of those products, and has evolved since then to be much more of a place for the community to gather, have lunch, have ice cream, and support other Wisconsin-made businesses.
23: Tell me a little bit about what it means to you guys to still be on that original heritage farm.
24: It is a beautiful piece of land that has so much rich history for the Jones family and all of the Jones Dairy Farm employees, and we are big supporters of the Fort Atkinson community, and we'd love to say that we've been there so long from the beginning, before Wisconsin was even a state, and we hold that really close to our hearts and love to stay local. Although Jones Dairy Farm is a much larger business than it was in 1889, we still try to keep all of our pork products that we source for the plant within a 500-mile radius.
23: Jenna Brogy along with us, the sales and marketing specialist at Jones Market. For the Midwest Farm Report, I'm Kylie Allen.
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23: If you walk into a room filled with farmers and tell them you have something that could increase efficiency and yield, you're sure to turn some of their heads. This Rural Mutual Insurance News Desk update talks about technology that does just that. Catching up with our friends in the Cranberry Bogs, Tyler Walker walks us through some technology that he's seen success with on his operation. He's the manager of Walker Cranberry Company in Cranmore, Wisconsin. And while he used to depend on airplanes and helicopters for all of their insecticide, fungicide, and fertilizer application, he now has transitioned to doing it all by drone. Now in his fifth year of the transition, he says that although there was a learning curve, the cost savings now are evident.
2: Cost savings. There's definitely been a learning curve, but there's definitely been a cost savings both in man hours and, you know, renting or calling in the helicopter or the airplane. The prop time was getting real expensive. I can run my drones by myself. So a lot of the boom rigs for cranberries are, you know, they require a few people to make them work. At least one tractor operator and somebody up manning it, if not multiple people manning it and observing. The fact that I can do the spraying by myself has been pretty big. They're also extremely precise. I mean, when we would use airplanes and airplanes and helicopters for the applications, I don't fault the pilots at all. But you know, if there's power lines, they're gonna steer a little. They're gonna give a wide berth to where power lines or trees or obstacles are. They're also gonna fly patterns that are most efficient for airplanes and helicopters, which means we had fertilizer. We had very healthy grass on our roads because, you know, the airplanes would fly over the roads and put fertilizer on the roads too. So I've been able to be much more precise with how I target my applications, making sure that it's, you know, in the production area, on the targeted area. And that goes right down to some of the herbicides that I'm allowed to that I can use, you know, for like grass killers. Instead of having to spray the entire field, I can fly right to where, you know, there might just be some grass around the edge. Well, I can set my drone to just do a 10 or 15 foot swath around the perimeter of my field, and I don't have to waste material. I don't have to, you know, I don't have to waste time, and I can just hit the affected areas far more efficiently than ever before. I mean, the only other option that we had to be that precise before really was sending somebody around with a backpack sprayer. But even then, you're questioning what the rate is and everything else.
23: Well, Tyler, it sounds like the positive takeaways from this are tremendous. Tell me about some of the changes that you've been able to make on your operation with the reliability that you're describing of the drones.
2: We've been able to do a much better job of taking care of our fields on a more individual basis. I mean, I have, in my 80 acres, I've got 11 different varieties of cranberries. The timings, the nutrient requirements, the vulnerabilities of them are varied. Fertilizer in particular, when you called in the airplane to come put fertilizer out, just from the cost and the efficiency of it, you're not going to say, I'll just do these three fields over here and skip the rest. You're going to do everything all at once. I know my plants are much happier because it's really no big deal for me to treat each field individually. When I say cranberry fields, our fields are anywhere from, they're segregated into between like 2 and 5 acre blocks. And so for me to go out and just do 5 acres is no big deal. So the, if I'm driving around and I see that there's a couple of beds that need some fertilizer, I can give those beds fertilizer without over fertilizing the neighboring fields, which is what happened before. And it's the setup and cleanup time is so small that it's not a big deal for me to go do that. And then on the other end of, on the more dramatic end of the side, a lot of our beds were set up for a width that was determined by booms and by how, how we could effectively spray the fields. Since that isn't an issue anymore, moving forward, when I renovate or put in new acreage, I can make the fields a different size and I don't have to worry about keeping them to the 140 or 150 or 180 width that they are currently, which will be more, it'll be more efficient for harvest purposes. And it's a better utilization of my land. My marshes, the Cranmore area is a lot of wetlands. So expansion or adding acreage is incredibly hard to do because there's a lengthy process to deal with, to go through with the DNR and the Army Corps. But if we're able to reutilize the land in our existing footprint, it changes the efficiency of our operations.
23: Well, I'm hearing increased production all the way around then.
2: It's increased production sort of all the way around. I've been able to target problems a lot more effectively without, when you're using herbicides, even though they're safe and registered for the cranberries, they still can cause some damage to the vines. So if I can be much more targeted with those applications, for pest control, if I get hot spots of insects, I can go out and treat those immediately. So that's been a big help. I can have a better utilization of my land. I have acres and acres of roads that go around all my cranberry beds that I can now start to repurpose and put them into production that I wasn't able to before. So it's allowing me to increase my production in the existing acres, and it's allowing me to be more efficient about the rest of the support acres I have on my property.
23: Tyler Walker, along with us, the manager of Walker Cranberry Company. He says that not only does he use drones to disperse things like fertilizer, insecticide, and fungicide, he also uses thermal drones for things like checking his irrigation and frost protection. The opportunities really are endless. 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
23: The newsroom definitely hasn't been quiet here at the Midwest Farm Report. After that announcement from the Trump administration that it's letting in imported beef to offset consumer prices,

0: stores at a lower tariff rate and a temporary price cut for you. But Wisconsin farmers are saying there should be concerns. Will it be safe to eat? Here's Darren Von Ruden.
1: The states of Florida and Texas, there was beef that came into the country that they actually had to recall and get back through inspection in order to sell it. There's corners cut through the inspection process at our borders. That should raise real concerns with the American consumer. This beef that's going to be coming in at a cheaper rate, is it going through all the legal steps to get here?
0: Von Ruden farms in the Vernon County town of Westby. He's also the president of the Wisconsin Farmers Union. He calls the Trump administration's decision to allow imports for 90 days a short-term answer. Instead, farmers say a real solution is rebuilding the U.S. cattle industry so it can provide safe, affordable beef to consumers for years to come. For the Midwest Farm Report, I'm Terry Barr.
2: Well, let's take a quick look at how the markets are moving early on a Friday morning. December corn down 2.25 at 538.5. November soybeans down 5.75 at 1310.5. New crop wheat moving down 4.5 cents at 769.25. And October milk trading down a nickel at 1665 per hundredweight. It's been a busy and exciting week here at the Midwest Farm Report. A reminder to you that our full coverage of details that matter both to our farmers and consumers found at MidwestFarmReport.com. 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
2: A smile off my face this morning. This next story really warms my heart. Terry Barr catches up with one of the 150th anniversaries that we're celebrating around here, a sesquicentennial farm. It really is such a privilege when families let us in, as I like to say, through the barn door to get a glimpse at their story. Terry, here's more from the Baroon family.
0: We're celebrating the 2026 sesquicentennial farms, those carrying on the tradition of family farming for more than 150 years, and century farms, properties that have

0: And in the family for 100 years. We're at the Wisconsin State Fair where the awards program takes place. It's brought to you by Compeer Financial. It's also giving me the opportunity to talk with Jason Barone, who's receiving a sesquicentennial farm award after his parents were initially honored with a century farm award 50 years ago. The family farm and property located in the village of Reedsville, which is in Manitowoc County. Barone, though, is keeping his eyes on the future of farming.
1: We're an operating dairy farm right now. Took it over from my dad. He had beef and pigs growing up as kids. And we have since bought the neighbor farm also. So we have 130 milk cows with two D-Valve robots. And farm all the homeland, the shop, do our own field work equipment. So.
0: And who originally owned it?
1: It was my dad's side of the farm. So.
0: Did he see what it looked like now? Did he ever get to see that?
1: No. My dad had passed away in 07.
0: What do you think he would think? And what do you think even some days? I'm sure you walk in and go, I can't believe this.
1: I think he would probably be impressed with all the changes and that have been made through the years. It's an accomplishment to keep on the legacy of the farm, and that once the farm, you know, if it ever does, would ever get sold off, you know, you've seen farms that get sold off and it never comes back to being a family farm. And that, so things get split off, so it's something to keep it all together. And my son has shown a lot of interest in continuing on.
0: What does that mean to you?
1: More growth and more just expansion, and knowing it's going to be kept in the family for the next generation. So
0: that's wonderful. How do you feel being here today?
1: You know, honored to get the award. I know my mom was excited for it, so.
0: Is this Mom?
1: Yes.
0: Hi, Mom.
2: Hi.
0: How do you feel being here today?
2: Oh, very happy to be here.
0: Yeah.
2: Yes.
0: What do you think when you see the farm now? Are you proud of him?
2: Oh, definitely. Yeah. Very proud, yes. Yeah, he really expanded the whole thing, the farm, yeah. So
0: that's wonderful. Well, what is your name?
2: Helen.
0: Helen? Do you live near the farm anymore?
2: Yes. Yeah, well, I'm actually on the home place.
1: Yeah. My mom lives in the home farm, and then we bought the neighboring dairy. That's where I live.
0: Yeah.
1: And now both farms are connected together. So.
0: And I think your brother said he lives across the street, basically.
1: Yep. So he built a house on the home land. So he's there fixing stuff and tinkering in the shop, helps with field work, and he also works out full time.
0: What does this mean for you to be here today?
2: I'm very happy to be here. We did do the 100 year, my husband and I, but he didn't want to come to State Fair. So I says, when it gets to 150, if I'm still able to, I want to go. So, yeah, I'm happy to be here.
0: Congratulations.
1: I have a lot of pride in this, especially of what we're doing. I know this is the first time ever being in it, actually done at the State Fair for me. But since we put robots in 2 years ago, I've taken place in some public speaking aspects of on the dairy side of things. I also have done tours for the robot side and I just been approached for this coming fall of doing a regional tour for De La Valve, and that, so there's going to be people from Canada and all over the place coming out to the farm, so it's going to be kind of mind-blowing. I never thought I'd get into that part of.
0: So great. So not only are you keeping the farm, making it generational.
1: Yes.
0: You're helping other farmers hopefully do yes. whatever they need to do.
1: Yep, yep. And we open the doors to, you know, to show people that technology can work on the farm. And I am a believer in, if you want to keep the next generation going, you got to keep progress, showing improvement on the farm that you're going to improve it. Otherwise, if you just stand still, and it seems like the next generation isn't going to want to be a part of it.
0: And again, congratulations to the Jason Barone family, including his mom, as they are honored with Sesquicentennial Farm Award 2026. 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
25: While the Milwaukee Brewers would split their four-game set with the Chicago Cubs as they would fall at Wrigley tonight 2-1. Starting pitcher Logan Henderson would take the loss. He would go seven innings, giving up two earned runs, striking out seven, and a home run to PCA in the third. That would be the difference. For the Brewers, Andrew Vaughn would homer in the fourth inning. That would be it for the Brewers' offense. Pat Murphy talks on his club, who currently sits 87-54, eight games above the Cubs for first place in the NL Central.
26: All season they've been pretty consistent. There's some bumps in the road. You're not going to go 6 months and not have bumps in the road. And yeah, we just got to keep trying to go day by day and, you know, win as much as we can, and at the same time, you know, realize where our weaknesses are and try to get better.
25: The Brewers will now head to Cincinnati to take on the Reds tonight. First pitch coming at 5:10. Turning to the Badgers, they're finishing up their prep for Sunday's season opener against number 4 Notre Dame at Lambeau Field. The Irish are 20.5-point favorites and among one of the best teams in the country. Wisconsin, they missed a bowl game the last 2 years. Head coach Lou Fickell says this is a great opportunity for them. Kick on Sunday is coming at 6:30.
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We have finally arrived, my friends, after months and months and months of waiting, which is the hardest part. 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
10: Good morning. There was an accident on the westbound Beltline at Rimrock that's been causing a delay and may still be an issue. Getting more crowded now, too. Brake lights starting up on inbound John Nolan approaching North Shore Drive. No issues on East Washer downtown yet. Other slow spots starting up include 151 South approaching the interstate, Ashton Corners, and Stoughton Road at East Buckeye and Flom. Peak traffic starts up soon, so expect congestion on the westbound Beltline. For now, other main routes are at the posted speeds. With your zone traffic, I'm Stacey Kay.
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12: Shorty right here. We gotta get caught up on a break. Score predictors 608-321-1670 for Wisconsin Notre Dame. Notre Dame favored by 20.5. Their quarterback, Carr, he is the Heisman odds on favorite. Pretty good. Pretty good. Can Wisconsin do it? Notre Dame, here's the headline. Notre Dame seeking faster start to season as it opens against Wisconsin at Lambeau. Can they do it? 608-321-1670 line 1. Good morning.
13: Word economy, Evo. I'll go quick here. So,
12: hey, Corey, it was nice seeing you last night at Monks of Some Prairie. Thanks for the walleye. Yummy.
13: It's actually northern.
12: Or sorry, so northern. Yummy.
14: Get it right.
12: Yummy. Sorry, Doc called in. Was talking about eating walleye, and then it was Friday. Anyways, yummy.
13: It's okay. It's fish fry Friday. No worries, no worries.
14: That's embarrassing.
13: No worries. So, yeah, so word economy here. So, we're talking score predictor. I don't think it's going to be just a hand wave away game for Notre Dame. Like that one fellow thought that, you know, that a Big Ten team, even though they're down right now, like I'm not delusional, right? Notre Dame fans are kind of like on the same level as Nebraska fans, RJ.
12: Yeah.
13: They still think this is 1988 and Lou Holtz is on the sidelines and that they're playing Miami.
12: Yeah.
13: This is 2026, okay? Lou Holtz has now passed away, and Jerome Bettis ain't coming back. Okay,
14: son's on the team.
13: I don't think it's I don't think it's going to be just a hand wave away game, and that, you know, UW is going to show up, and hopefully they got a little bit of pride, because all they've been talked about is saying they're just going to come out and get their asses whooped, right?
14: Yep.
13: Maybe they have a little bit of like oomph in their ass a little bit because they got called light in the ass. Cooper Carlotto. I wonder what he thinks about that too. So I'm going to go with, let's get nuts. Originally, I was going to go 24-20 Notre Dame.
12: Yeah.
13: I'm going to say like 24-23 UW.
12: Wow.
13: And it's going to be because, you know, the defense is going to have some pride, and they're going to shove it down their throats a little bit. I think that they're getting overhyped because it's got Notre Dame after their name, like the guy with the Heisman Trophy hype. Mm. And that could just be me wild-ass guessing, but that's okay. This is in, you know, in deference to my father that never liked Notre Dame. He said there were a bunch of convicts down there, regardless, and he never liked them just because of their attitude, and that was evident from the guy that called them before that just acted like it's a fait accompli that they're just going to waltz in here and roll their helmets out, and, you know, we'll send them flowers and Hosanna as well. Get your cameras out and take a picture of the Paul Hornung thing, because that's going to be the best thing they get to see while they're there in the stadium. So,
12: there you go.
13: With that, boys, you have a great long weekend.
12: You the man.
13: We'll
12: you,
13: see if I'm right or if I'm full of it. Safe travels. Watch out for the Bears. Bring that bear mace, Evil. I wish I could have given you a side piece to take with you, but alas, I don't have the arsenal to do so.
12: I don't think you can bring a firearm into a national park, can you?
13: Oh, yeah. Yeah, that's not a problem.
12: You oh, really?
14: Yep.
13: It's the United States. You can do whatever the hell you want. There's really not that many laws.
12: I mean, you can. Yeah, you can do whatever you want, but sometimes there's repercussions that happen from doing whatever you want.
13: Well,
12: but,
13: the biggest key is evil. You just don't get caught.
12: If
13: the grizzly bear is charging, you get caught, and you shoot it, well, just don't get caught.
12: Just don't get caught.
13: That's the mantra of the day, boys. Just don't get caught. All right, guys. Have a great weekend, and have fun up there in Lambeau, RJ. Have a beer on me.
14: I certainly will, and I hope I bring home a victory.
13: If you do, make sure you're not magnanimous at all to any of those fans.
14: I will be so magnanimous.
12: I'm magnanimous. You're magnanimous. We're all magnanimous. Magnanimity.
14: I like that one. Magnanimity.
12: I'm going to use a magnum on a sidearm protection.
13: Really?
12: Well, if needed. I don't want to have to do it to him. But if one comes up to me, I'm going to say, well, you feel lucky, punk? Well, do you?
13: The most powerful handgun in the world. Blow your head clean
12: I
13: off.
12: Know what you're thinking. Did he fire five or did he fire six?
13: All right, boys. Off this all line. Have a good weekend. Later.
14: See you, Cor.
12: Line four. Good morning.
15: Good morning, gentlemen.
12: Wisco Chad. Hello.
14: Wisco Chad.
15: Hey.
12: I mean, word economy. We got to word economize this one.
15: Word economy. Well, you know, first and foremost, the don't get caught brought to you by the PR firm of Clinton and Epstein. Anyhow, for Chicago sports, I lived down there for 4 years when Derrick Rose was an absolute stud and the Bulls were good.
12: Yeah, that was fun. I love me some D. Rose.
15: And then I was there when the entire city held their breath watching him land underneath the rim with his knee torn apart.
14: That'll happen.
15: And he never came back. And, you know, it was the same thing that, like, PCA and Caleb Williams are saying now, because Cutler was the quarterback then.
12: Cody does it.
15: And they were like, yeah, it's the golden age. We're back. We're back, people. Chicago. The best part is the Southsiders and the Northsiders still hate each other. They will never, ever be. And then on top of that, it's not like the hockey team, the Blackhawks, have any affiliation with any of these clowns.
14: Yeah.
15: So, whatever. Yeah. They're the ones that actually win anything down there.
14: Come on. They used to. Won a World Series, both of them, in the 2000s.
15: That was Mark Burley. All Mark Burley.
12: 2005, White Sox, Ozzie Guillen, stand up.
14: Scotty Poe.
12: Yep. Chad, what's your score prediction? I got to hit a break. What's your score prediction, Chad?
15: 17-7, Badgers.
12: Wow.
14: All right.
15: It's early in the year. Defenses are better. Maybe Sickle can put together a defense. I don't know. It's probably going to be ugly. 17-7.
12: Chad, you're in. And sorry I didn't get to see you last night at Monkston Sun Prairie. Next time, brother, all right?
15: Yeah, maybe stick around a little longer.
12: Well, I was there from 5 to 7:20. Where the hell were you?
15: That's early.
14: That is kind
12: of
14: early.
12: Don't you have a bunch of kids you want to get away from? Coming earlier.
15: That's early. It's hard to get away from them then.
12: Chad, we love you, buddy.
15: See you.
12: All right, we'll come right back, sir.

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6: Good morning. There may still be a disabled vehicle on the right shoulder on the westbound Beltline at West Broadway, adding to the congestion of peak traffic time. Also slow between Rimrock and Summerlin Highway. And congestion on the northbound interstate between 94 and 151. Brake lights in the construction zone on John Nolan and northbound Park Street at Fish Hatch, with occasional slowdowns at Ashton Corners on Verona Road approaching the Beltline. Plus traffic light and construction congestion starting up downtown on East Wash, Capitol Square, and Campus. Other main routes at the posted speeds. With your zone traffic, I'm Stacy.
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9: Something near and dear to my heart, and I think all of our hearts, potentially is going to go bye-bye for News of the Weird here. I can't believe what I'm reading. From the Journal Sentinel. I'm not a gas station guy. Like, I usually don't go into gas stations. Mike from Joey Song hanging out, too. Yep. We got scoreboard and set list coming up. You might want to put the headphones on to hear this, Mike.
10: Oh, man. It's that big, huh?
9: I'm not a gas station guy. Like, I just get my gas and I go, right? But sometimes, and my body is a temple. I like to eat clean. But sometimes the roller dog calls out to me. I can't believe I'm reading this. Quick Trip is rolling on from its roller grills on September 21st. 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
10: Wow.
9: The roller dog is going the way of the dodo bird. Here's a listen.
11: The healthy salmon, because this stuff is good.
12: This might be my last dog off the Quick Trip roller.
13: Quick Trip is phasing out the hot dog rollers. But don't worry, the food itself isn't going anywhere.
12: The dogs are going to be moved to their hot spot as more of a grab-and-go item like the rest
9: Terrible.
12: Of the dog food.
13: Are you going to miss the rollers?
11: These?
13: Yeah.
11: Hell yes. They're fast food and they're good food.
14: Working at Quick Trip, it can definitely add some more work to the workers, you know, having to make everything in a bun and roll it all up. 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
12: The classic rollers are going to be phased out on September 21st, so roll on over to Quick Trip if you want to grab your roller dog.
9: That's what part of making the roller dog a beautiful thing.
10: The phrase health-wise and eating at a gas station shouldn't be in the same
9: sentence.
10: It
9: puts hair on your chest. It puts on your nuggets. It gives you the good gut biome.
10: Yeah.
9: If Billy Ray just came from his freaking 18-wheeler and snotted all over in an accident, that's good for your health, dude. We don't want to live in a bubble wrap society. I want to live in a world where I can have a hot dog that maybe got sneezed on.
10: So you want to remove the sneeze guard and everything from it.
9: I want to live life on the edge. Because if you're not living on the edge, you're taking up too much space, Mike. Roll Quick Trip, you cowards. Don't. Don't get rid of the roller dogs. It's part of what makes America great. The option to grab up some tube meat that's been rolling in its own sweat for hours. Scoreboards and set list coming up.

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3: While the Milwaukee Brewers would split their four-game set with the Chicago Cubs as they would fall at Wrigley tonight 2-1. Starting pitcher Logan Henderson would take the loss. He would go seven innings, giving up two earned runs, striking out seven, and a home run to PCA in the third. That would be the difference. For the Brewers, Andrew Vaughn would homer in the fourth inning. That would be it for the Brewers' offense. Pat Murphy talks on his club, who currently sits 87-54, eight games above the Cubs for first place in the NL Central.
4: All season, they've been pretty consistent. There's some bumps in the road. You're not going to go 6 months and not have bumps in the road. And yeah, we just got to keep trying to go day by day and, you know, win as much as we can, and at the same time, you know, realize where our weaknesses are and try to get better.
3: The Brewers will now head to Cincinnati to take on the Reds tonight. First pitch coming at 5:10. Turning to the Badgers, they're finishing up their prep for Sunday's season opener against number 4 Notre Dame at Lambeau Field. The Irish are 20.5-point favorites and among one of the best teams in the country, Wisconsin. They missed a bowl game the last 2 years. Head coach Lou Fickell says this is a great opportunity for them. Kick on Sunday is coming at 6:30.
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3: The Packers, they're getting the weekend off as they turn their attention away from training camp and to week one as they start their prep next week to face Minnesota at U.S. Bank Stadium. Kickoff will be Sunday, September 13th at 3:25. 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
1: 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Nah.
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3: All right, before we get into scoreboards and set lists, we do say good morning to Mike. Good morning, Mike.
7: Hello,
3: you
7: both.
3: You heard the news of the weird there. You always come in right at the start of the news of the weird.
7: It's perfect.
3: And something takes a life of its own sometimes.
7: Absolutely.
3: And Quick Trip is phasing out the roller dogs. The roller, you know, there's the dogs on there. There's the sausages. There's the tornadoes, the little egg rolls. I love the roulette of it. I love the thrill of the roller dog.
7: It's like a edible scratch off.
3: Yeah. Could get a winner, could get a loser.
7: Yep.
3: All right, before we get the scoreboards and set list, though, I did want to take this phone call because this man said, hey, I worked at Quick Trip. I got some stories. Good morning, Darnell.
8: Good morning, Evo. And good morning, Mike.
7: Hey, I
8: worked at Quick Trip when I was in college. I worked at Topper's Pizza downtown on Regent Street in college, and I worked at Quick Trip after that. I was what they call a food service leader, an FSL. So I was in charge of all the food that goes out on the hotspot, all the food that goes to the roller grill, all the food that goes to like the soup cans and all that stuff. And we had like really strict sales goals and stuff per week. We had promotions and all the different Quick Trips, you know, fought against each other and whatnot for prizes and all, you know, whatever. And they talk about, oh, you know, we got a really great, you know, family vibe, and they're not wrong. They do work you to the absolute bone, but when it comes to the roller grill, you're allowed to keep those things out there for 4 hours. I don't know if you know that.
3: If one was out there for 5 or 6, I'd still eat it.
8: Yeah. They have crispy. A shelf life of 4 hours. And I will tell you this once. I don't think we ever took them off at 4 hours. I think it was probably like 6.5, 7 hours sometimes. And I would,
3: they're just
8: like,
3: marinating in their juices. They get better as they roll on.
9: Extra crispy.
3: Yeah.
8: Good Lord. I'm telling you though, sometimes you take those off at the end of the day, right? Oof. Like I worked at the shooting Quick Trip over on East Wash. I took a bus down, down East Wash from the campus down to basically Truax, right? That's where I worked at, like, corner there. We had a shooting my, like, first month, and then we stopped being a 24-hour store, and then we ended up closing at midnight.
3: I know that quick trip.
8: I would take off the roller grill stuff at, like, 11:30, and it's just, like, it's like what
3: you took a bite.
8: Dehydrate.
3: You took a bite, didn't you? Just to try it.
8: No, because we had to, like, log waste and all that stuff. So, you know, I had to be like, we're on camera and all that. It's pretty,
7: very fast.
8: Quick trip is a bit of a police state.
3: Are you anti or pro roller?
8: I mean, okay, how about this? I'm pro roller if I saw the guy put him out.
3: No, that takes the thrill away. That takes the thrill.
8: If those have been there for 6 hours, man, and I got to look at, like, a fetus on my plate, I'm not eating that.
3: I'll say this. I'm fine with the roller. The one that I think is I raise an eyebrow at, but I still take, when you look at the cut-up onions in the little bin, that's the one that I raise an eyebrow at, because people are reaching their grubby hands in there, you know, they're like, hovering over it. That's the one that I'm like, I don't know about this, but I still put the onion
7: on. Of course.
3: On. Still put the onion
7: of
3: on.
7: Of course.
8: Yeah, funny story about onions. You know, there's a Wednesday. It used to be Dollar Wednesdays, where you get, like, dollar burgers.
3: Yeah.
8: Right? Now it's, like, $1.99, thanks inflation. And then Thursdays was, like, a burger day. So you have, like, the bacon cheeseburgers on sale and the bigger burgers on sale. We used to go through, like, not just, like, you know, you cut up an onion, you throw it in there, and it's usually good for, like, a day or two, right?
3: Sure.
8: We'd go through that in, like, 30 minutes.
3: So you're saying the freshest thing at Quick Trip is the onion?
7: Yeah.
8: Absolutely.
3: Right. Darnell, we love you, buddy. Call in later. Double dip later, right?
8: Yeah, we'll see.
3: We'll see. Scoreboards and set lists. I told Mike we'd take a call, and then scoreboards and set lists. Mike, Joey's song. Let's see here. Remind the people of Joey's song. It's coming up in January.
7: But we announce the lineup next week. Officially announce the lineup. Tickets go on sale. There's going to be reserve seats and special on the rail seats. Those will go fast. So I would suggest you get in.
3: Yeah, last week when you were on and we were doing this thing, a couple of people reached out and said, I just signed up for Joey's song mailing list.
7: Good, because that's how you're going to get first dibs on it. There's going to be a pre-sale for the mailing list. So if you, those, I tell you right now, the rail seat, the rail tickets and the reserve seats are going to go in no time. So if you're interested in either one of those, sign up for the Joey Song mailing list. There will be a code that goes out, and you can get those.
3: Yeah, all raising money to fight against epilepsy.
7: Yep. And hopefully someday I can be an FSL, a food service leader, like Darnell was.
3: Listen, Mike, I mean, you've experienced a lot in your life. I'm sure there's some partying days like I have, too.
7: Maybe.
3: There would be pizza out for, like, 2 days, and I just reach for the box. Like,
7: absolutely. Sometimes you'd get the box.
3: And chew a little cardboard.
7: And you wouldn't even know it.
3: Yeah, a little grease never hurts you. No. Soak up some alcohol,
7: yeah,
3: you know?
7: Yeah.
3: Mike,
7: yeah.
3: I was curious on this. So you would... and we'll get to some set lists when it comes to, you got some cool stuff when it comes to the Beatles again, correct?
7: Yep.
3: But first, stemming from, you're a Cubs fan, I'm a Brewers fan.
7: Yep.
3: Brewers, Cubs split their series, their four-game series, 2-2.
7: Felt right.
3: PCA hit a home run. That was the difference last night. Andrew Vaughn did hit a home run an inning later, but Hendo left a curve or a changeup up, and PCA hit it out.
7: Yep.
3: In attendance was Caleb Williams.
7: Yep.
3: A couple of the Chicago Bulls players, and they were supporting PCA and supporting the Cubs. And then, the Green Bay Sucks chant rings out. And we were talking about this earlier today as a point of privilege of a Packers fan.
7: Yep.
3: We knew, for my life, Brett Favre, Aaron Rodgers, and now
7: J-Love.
3: Whatever this is happening right now with Jordan Love. Yep. And you have an interesting perspective on this because you're a Cubs and a Packers fan.
7: Yep.
3: So when you see and hear the Green Bay Sucks chant happening from Chicago, now they'll chant this at White Sox Cubs games. They'll chant this at an art museum.
7: They'll chant it at a toll booth.
3: Yeah, they'll be at Macy's downtown shopping, and they'll start chanting it out. If they see some good savings, Green Bay Sucks, we'll start ringing out. Nordstrom's, they'll chant it out. I ran into Joe Walsh when the Eagles played there.
7: Yep.
3: I was down in the shopping area, and I almost brush shoulders with them.
7: Oh, nice.
3: And if for me, I'm like, oh, it's Joe Walsh. And if it was a Chicagoan, they would have started chanting, oh, Green Bay sucks.
7: Exactly. Yep.
3: What is it? Is it now that they finally feel a little bit of pride in the Chicago Bears rising up? What is it? And you lived there for a long time.
7: Yep, I did.
3: What is it with the Green Bay Sucks chant?
7: It as a lifelong Packer fan, I love every second of it because
3: I love the rivalry.
7: Well, I love the fact that million population Chicago feels intimidated by our little burg up in Green Bay. I just that part of it. It's like, you know what the Streisand effect is? You've heard of that, right?
3: Yep.
7: It's the Streisand effect. You're pointing out the fact that you feel inferior to this little town where, Joe's Garage is right next to Lambeau. Mm-hmm. And the Packers seem to do everything right, and the Bears seem to do... As I've said, as long as there's a McCaskey in charge of the Bears, we're fine.
3: We are
7: fine.
3: That's what I feel about the Bears. It's, okay, they had... And the Packers shot themselves in the foot in the both losses, especially in the playoffs.
7: Oh, yeah.
3: And that was the Packers' undoing as opposed to the Bears.
7: Yes.
3: In my humble opinion, anyways, the Packers shot themselves in the foot.
7: Yep.
3: It makes it and will make it that much sweeter because I know certain things in life. There's death. There's taxes. The sun comes up. The sky's blue.
7: Roller dogs.
3: Roller dogs are great. Boobs are good. And the Bears still suck.
7: Yep. And they just can't ever seem to do anything right. I mean, they even screwed up the 85 Bears. They should have won for 4 years after that.
3: Yeah.
7: And they couldn't even get that right.
3: That's what will make this season much more sweeter is you'll hear the Green Bay Sucks chants and then the Packers will reign supreme and rise above and win, and it will put the Bears right down where they've always been my entire life. The Bears still suck.
7: Yeah.
3: They'll find a way to... It's the greatest sitcom on TV,
7: and
3: the Chicago Bears.
7: And it's self-fulfilling prophecy. It's the best. So you asked me as a Cubs fan and as a Packer fan. So we've talked about this before. I'm a Cubs fan because I was a Cubs fan before there were Brewers. Yes, I'm that old. And I'm pretty freaking loyal, so I stick with that. But I'm a Wisconsin fan otherwise, right? Yeah. Badgers and Bucks and the whole bit. I just think it's the best thing in the world when the big, broad-shouldered Chicago, which I love as a city, got nothing against
3: it. Great city. I love that city.
7: Bears fans, there's a subsection of the population that, well, we'll just leave it at that. and they're Bears fans, and they can't suffer enough.
3: Uh-huh.
7: The fact that it's Green Bay, Wisconsin, that they're so focused on that during a Cubs game they have to chant it, it's just... It's onions on the roller dog.
3: Well, I love it. That's funny. I love the fact that you go to Chicago. Chicago, great city. I love Chicago. Yep. You can do anything you want, find anything you want. You can from fine eating to fine art to dive bars to just getting it going for a great music scene. The sports scene is great as well. You can anything you'd ever want is there because it's a major city. The fact that Green Bay, Wisconsin consumes the mind of Chicago.
7: The best.
3: Is I love it for the rivalry.
7: Yeah, well, and it shows as I stare at all the wonderful Packer stuff here in the studio, it shows how amazing the Packer heritage is.
3: Yeah,
7: and the story. I mean, we could go on forever. That story of getting it saved and Citi Field becomes Lambeau Field and all that other stuff. There's nothing like it in sports, and the jealousy that just seeps over the border. It's the best.
3: It is the best.
7: It is absolutely the best.
3: It is really good. All right. Before we hit a break, we want to sneak another call in, Mike, maybe?
7: Sure.
3: All right. 608, and then set list coming up after the scoreboard side.
7: Yep.
3: Thanks for waiting on hold. Line 1. Good morning.
0: Hey, Mike.
7: Hello.
3: Chris? Hey, Chris.
0: So I was one of the guys who signed up last Friday for your newsletter. So I can't wait for the
7: pre-sale. Yep.
0: The drop.
7: Yep.
0: And excited about that.
7: Yep.
0: I do like telling jokes, and I'm sure you've heard this one. What do you call a drummer without a girlfriend?
7: A drummer, I guess. I don't know what.
0: Homeless.
7: Yeah, drummer jokes, they're the best, and they are... I think it's a way that most musicians say hi to each other.
3: I thought we made fun of the bassist the most.
7: No, drummer... Well... That's a different genre of joke.
3: Gotcha.
7: Well, thanks for signing up for the mailing list, Chris.
0: Yep. And then if I have time, I got some quick trip stuff. So the previous caller said that they have a time limit for those rollers or whatever they're called.
3: Yeah, the roller dogs.
0: And I'm thinking, I'm pretty sure that the timing on that, when they determine that they're too old, is they use carbon dating. They don't use any clock.
7: Yeah.
3: What's a hot dog? Does a hot dog ever even expire?
7: Technically, no. Yeah. It's like honey.
0: Probably not.
3: I mean, it's like raccoon, pigeon, and boot tong all rolled into one tube.
7: Little mice.
3: That can't expire.
7: No. It can age.
3: Oh. Yeah. Sorry, Chris. What were you saying?
0: No. Sorry. I have a lot on my mind, so I don't want to cut you off. So my son and I were leaving a Packer game, and there's a quick trip between Lambeau Field and our hotel. And I talked to my son. It's like, do you want to stop to get something? And his eyes lit up. It's like, of course I do. He was surprised that I was willing to stop somewhere. So he gets his chicken sandwich. We drive to the hotel. You know, it's winter. He's cold. We have hat and gloves on. And we get to the hotel, and I said, Oliver, did you eat your chicken sandwich in the car? I didn't see you eat it. Where is it? And he pulls off his hat, and so he has his chicken sandwich underneath his hat.
7: Oh, well played.
0: Keeping his melon warm.
7: Nice. That's solid. That's solid.
0: Yeah.
3: Who did you learn that from? His dad?
7: Yeah.
0: No, that's all his own.
3: That's funny, dude.
7: That's great.
0: And then the one more thing, the Bears still suck.
7: Yeah. Mm-hmm.
0: So, you know that Don Majkowski game where he was over the line of scrimmage when he threw the touchdown pass?
7: Familiar with it, yeah.
0: So that is the, upon further review, the Bears still suck game.
3: I like that. I like when Chester Markle is high on cocaine and he misses the kick and gets his own ball and runs for the end zone to win. That's a good one, too.
7: Yeah. Or the body slam on Jim McMahon.
3: Yeah.
0: Was that Charles Martin?
7: Yeah.
3: Chris?
7: 94, I think.
3: Chris, go enjoy a roller dog before they rip them away from us, okay, brother?
0: Sounds good.
3: Right, see you, brother. See you, Chris.
7: See you, Chris.
0: Take care, guys. Bye.
3: All right, 608-321-1670. Scoreboards and set lists. The set list side coming up. Mike's got another little, you know, this polarizing band on the show is the one you're going to bring up.
7: Well, could be. This is my band, though, Delamitri. Can't believe you're playing it.
3: Roll the me. What's going on here? What is that?
7: It's my Delamitri tattoo. Are you kidding
3: me? Why do you have that tattooed on you?
7: Because Justin's been my friend for 100 years.
3: Really?
7: Lead singer. Yeah, absolutely.
3: I was just playing this for roller dogs.
7: Nope. Just.
3: Is that the problem? Listen, Michael. The mix is lost in this. Do you hear the vocal good in this?
7: No.
3: Here's what we're going to do. I got to do Delamitri justice here. How do you know this guy?
7: We've been friends. We met at a show back in 92 and shared a love of the Beatles. And we've been friends ever since.
3: Well, now this mix, now here's, it's a vocal forward one. And look into the instrument, and the instruments. Bring an internet, man.
7: I'm telling you.
3: We'll come right back.
7: Delamitri. Right then, roll
2: to me. You know, I'm just a big, hairy American winning machine.
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0: scoreboard and set list. Mike, you got a beautiful mind on you, brother. We were just Mike's got Delamitri tatted on. He's best friends with the guy. I just played a little role to me in honor of Roller Dogs. And you guys came to be buds how?
1: Well, so they played, Delamitri played what was called the Paramount. It's the old Stone Hearth, and then it was the Rock and Roll Station. They played a mess. And went backstage because I'm good at sneaking around. I'm a sneaky little guy. And he and I started talking and realized we both had an unhealthy obsession with the Beatles. Specifically, I had just gotten a bootleg of the Beatles' Christmas record. They used to do a fan club Christmas record, and it was silly and crazy and all that. And he was interested in it, so we exchanged contact information. I told him it's and have been friends ever since. And his life and mine have become intertwined, but it was basically over the Beatles, because I'm sure lots of fans come up to him, and you know, and I've seen it since then. Hey, you really love your song. Never talk to a musician about their own song. Talk about other stuff, because that's the last thing they want to talk about. And so that started our friendship, and it reminded me that on this exact date in 1964... there'll be no math. What is that, 62 years ago?
0: I was told there'd be no math today.
1: Yeah, God, I can't believe it. The Beatles played their one and only show in Wisconsin at the Milwaukee Auditorium. They never, Paul's played since then, but the Beatles, their one show. And it's kind of like now the Ice Bowl in Woodstock. There must have been 70,000 million people there, because you talk to anybody of a certain age and they were at that show. And I think the auditorium held 20,000 or something.
0: The Milwaukee Arena.
1: Milwaukee Arena, that's what it was.
0: Tickets were priced at $250, $350, $450, and $550.
1: Well, you got the premium experience with the $550 tickets.
0: Around 12,000 screaming fans completely drowned out the music,
1: right,
0: making it nearly impossible to hear the band play.
1: Well, you have to remember, this was the start of stadium tours. They were still just playing out of the same amps they would have played at the Cavern Club. You know what I mean? It was not...
0: So when people think of like a big show now, it's like a huge production, right? Right. If you're in 1964... What kind of production is it?
1: It's literally now you've got the huge stacks, right?
0: Yeah.
1: And you still see I don't want to turn this into a TED talk, but the guitarist is playing through his amp and the amp is mic'd, but then that's broadcast to the huge stacks. In those days, still the same thing, but it was just I probably weren't Marshalls, but the stacks on stage, but the vocals were just coming from the stage, not the thing. Combine that with all the screaming. The famous story is when the Beatles played Shea Stadium, the music was piped through the PA, you know, where you'd go, number five, Manny Mota, right? That's the sound quality from those old clunky metal speakers.
0: How much money would you make off touring then?
1: I have no idea. It depends. You can get paid a number of different ways. If some it's the promoter pays you a fee. We're going to pay you $10 to perform. That's what you'd make. You'd make $10. Some it would be, I'm not $10, but because there's no math, I keep it easy and nice.
0: Yeah, I appreciate that.
1: Others, it can be, we'll pay you $5,000 and 10% of the door or lots of stuff. So it really depends. But back in those days, you know, think about it. If you're doing $12,000, even if everybody got the $5.50 tickets,
0: you're not making
1: a whole lot. But you also have to remember that touring in those days was about selling records.
0: Well, exactly. It was about the records.
1: That was the whole idea, because you'd get label support. And again, you go down the... But think about that. Yes, $250 for a ticket to see the Beatles now.
0: Well, premium was $550, Mike.
1: That included the buffet and the meet and greet.
0: Could you imagine, though, I'm reading the article here, could you imagine you want to go see this little band from England?
1: Yeah.
0: And you're like, okay, I'm going to go check it out. I'll pay... $250 to $550, and this was, 62 years ago?
1: Yep.
0: On this day in history. I'm reading right here. 50 police officers and 30 county deputies had difficulty restraining the fans, despite makeshift fences being erected. The officers with fire hoses stood by. At one point, around 100 fans broke through the barrier and rushed towards an approaching plane. The Beatles were taken to the National Guard headquarters on the east side of Mitchell Field, away from the crowd, yada, yada. Police told us we can do this, can do that. And then they went to, within a week, 12,000 tickets had sold out.
1: Yeah.
0: And the bill was the Bill Black Combo, the Exciters, Clarence Frogman Henry, and Jackie DeShannon.
1: Oh, yeah.
0: I never heard any of them.
1: Bill Black and Jackie DeShannon. I don't know who the other ones are.
0: Security was tight around the arena. Authorities feared the effects of Beatlemania. During the show, the Red Cross posted 18 people around the venue around with ammonia and other inhalants and treated at least 10 fainting girls outside the Milwaukee Arena.
1: And the other thing that you got to think about, I think at that point, the Beatles did like a 30-minute set.
0: Yeah, right. True. Here. The Beatles performed a 30-minute set.
1: Yeah.
0: They played Twist and Shout, You Can't Do That, All My Loving, She Loves You, Things We Said Today, Roll Over Beethoven, Can't Buy Me Love, If I Fell, I Want to Hold Your Hand, Boys, A Hard Day's Night, and Long Tall Sally.
1: Yeah,
0: and that was it.
1: Half of those are covers.
0: And that was it.
1: Half of those, Thank You, Good Night. Right. So.
0: Could you imagine you're at a concert, and all you hear, you can't even hear the Beatles. You just hear.
1: Right.
0: If I was there, I'd be like, please, can all these people faint so I can hear the show?
1: Put that ammonia away, let them all drop, and I'd at least want to hear, Long Tall Sally.
0: So, Mike, you're a diehard Beatles guy.
1: Yep.
0: I went through a huge phase, obviously, when I was, I think we all kind of go through, well, some people on the show don't.
1: I know,
0: don't
1: I've heard like, that before.
0: Yeah, they just don't like him.
1: Yep.
0: I went through a big phase. I did not really go through the Twist and Shout and Can't Buy Me Love, sure, but
1: yeah.
0: I'm more of the Sergeant Pepper's and
1: but beyond. That's an age thing. Again, just to be embarrassed with how damn old I am. I mean, I saw her standing there. It wasn't one of their big hits, but
0: sure.
1: I remember buying that 45. So yeah. I wasn't right I was only I'm not that old. I was only, 3 years old in 63, 64. Mm-hmm. But by 66, I was, and then the Monkees came along, and all of a sudden we were into music. But I remember having the 45, putting the nickel on the needle and doing all that stuff. So
0: that's awesome.
1: I was with them the whole trip, basically. So
0: let's see here. After the show, fans assembled outside the Coach House Motor Inn on West Wisconsin Avenue, 19th Street, where the Beatles were staying. Some stood in front of the building all night, mostly well-behaved. Inside the hotel, the band ate dinner and were given antibiotic shots to elevate their colds. The next morning, fans invaded their suite and took all of the available mementos of the Beatles' stay.
1: Yeah, and there's industries that popped up with selling their sheets. You've heard about that, right?
0: That's insane, dude.
1: Ringo slept on this, man. Cut it into 1-inch.
0: Well,
1: squares.
0: Did anyone want Ringo's or was it?
1: Well, if the other ones were gone fast. But, but Ringo's getting the last laugh. He's the last one around. He's still touring, so.
0: Has Paul McCartney hung it up? Is he?
1: No, he's still going.
0: Yeah.
1: And
0: I think Ringo looks the bat. Well, Paul died a long time ago.
1: Yeah, so. Ringo.
0: Paul McCartney isn't even Paul McCartney, man.
1: Well, no, because he died in 67 and was replaced. And I think we all know that that's true.
0: That's funny.
1: No, Ringo's Ringo looks great.
0: Yeah, he does. Wow, that's a crazy story. So on this day, 62 years ago in Milwaukee, the Beatles performed their only show in Wisconsin.
1: Only show.
0: Well, that's what the beauty of live music is, man, to go check it out, because you could potentially see the next.
1: Well, think about
0: the next big band.
1: Or you could see the last performance. We'll do this a little bit later when Stevie Ray Vaughan's last show was in Milwaukee in Alpine Valley.
0: Yep.
1: And so there's lots of stuff, man.
0: And we can tie it all together with the Joey song.
1: Yep.
0: So, you mean you could see the last show of someone or the only performance you'll ever see of a certain version of a song?
1: That's what the whole night is. God, you are good at this. Have you ever considered this as a career? You're really good.
0: This whole week, Mike, I've been fighting with, I don't know if I had some kind of crazy virus, COVID-20 or a sinus infection. Today, I finally feel better today.
1: Well, you're doing very good at this because
0: I was dying this whole week.
1: That is a lead-in line. That's all Joey's song is, right? We talk about all these great artists, Tears for Fears, Goo Goo Dolls, Bangles, Go-Go's, you name it, Cheap Trick. They come, and they'll play their hit, but most of the night is playing one-off songs with everybody else that you're never going to hear again. It is the definition of FOMO. If you don't come and don't see this, you won't see it again because they're not doing the same show the next night in Dubuque and then Rochester the night after that. So all these Grammy winners and Rock and Roll Hall of Famers playing Beatles and Stones and AC/DC and Quiet Riot, and I can think of all these moments that have happened. And this year on Friday night, we're doing 80s night. So it will be all those MTV songs, and not the good ones necessarily, the quirky ones, Safety Dance and Video Killed the Radio Star and all that other stuff. So,
0: Human League, Don't You Want Me?
1: Absolutely.
0: I can. That's a karaoke song of mine, by the way.
1: Is it? Oh, man, we got a whole other special
0: coming. The female part only. No.
1: grabbing down low, and hitting the high notes. You know, they're
0: don't,
1: still, they still
0: don't
1: tour.
0: You want me?
1: Oh my goodness! Wow,
0: Mike, awesome stuff as always.
1: Ebo.
0: JoeySong.org?
1: That's the place. And that's sign place. Up if you want early access to tickets. It's important.
0: Yeah, you have a great weekend, Mike. It's always a pleasure, man.
1: Glad you're feeling better.
0: You brought it out of me. The roller dogs and the talk and all the beat, you know. Yep. We'll come right back. Scoreboard to sell us right there.
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0: Thorson and Heilprin last night live at Moncton Sun Prairie was incredible. To be honored to sit next to and have a beer with Zach Heilprin, our sports director, is feels so right. Feels so good. Zach, incredible times last night, my friend. It was awesome. How are you today?
1: Felt so right, so good. The beer was amazing. No,
0: the company, incredible.
1: Can't beat a Thursday at Monk's.
0: Can't beat any time with you, Zach, to be honest. Hey.
1: I would agree.
0: So people were saying this morning, if UMass can beat Rutgers, why can't Wisconsin beat Notre Dame?
1: Very much on the same level. Very much on the same level.
0: Does the UMass have a Heisman hopeful for their quarterback?
1: Did you see the saddest fireworks display in the world after the game last night? That was pathetic. What's funny is that one of the former Wisconsin wide receivers scored a touchdown in that game, Joseph Griffin. I think he caught one pass at Wisconsin. He started at Boston College, then came here, and then has to go somewhere else to actually play and do well.
0: Well, I mean, people are saying, well, you know, UMass, what was it?
1: Worst offense nearly in almost any in history last year. They were the only offense in the country that was worse than Wisconsin. They just put, 31?
0: So, Zach, why not the Badgers over Notre Dame Fighting Irish? Tell me, Zach, if Wisconsin were to do it, how will they do it?
1: I mean, if they're going to do it, it's going to be about being able to run the ball and hold on to the ball, not allowing Notre Dame's offense to roll. Mm-hmm. I think it's also, can Wisconsin's front seven stand up against the offensive line of Notre Dame? They've got some new starters, but that's going to be a really good group. Joe Rudolph is a good coach. So can Wisconsin, can they win the game in the trenches? If they can win the game in the trenches, they give Colton Joseph some time. I don't know if his wide receivers can win against that secondary, but it's going to be much easier for them to do so if he gets some protection and they're able to run the ball and keep them off balance. So it's really about just winning the trenches. And that's how Wisconsin is. When they were good, they win those. When they're not, they don't.
0: Well, in your viewing of fall camp and practices, and what was your takeaway, I guess, from Wisconsin? Are they good at it from what you could see, I guess, in practice going against your own teammates?
1: Well, that's the problem. We didn't get to see their starters, especially along the offensive line. We still don't know exactly who's going to be up there, so that's a bit of a problem. But I thought that they did run the ball. I think they're a much better running offensive line than they are pass blocking offensive line at this point. But again, that is without two starters. So maybe they are a lot more stout than I think, but I think they're going to be a much better run offensive line early in the season. Mm-hmm. And I guess, again, Notre Dame has probably the best collection of defensive linemen that they're going to face all year. So it's a rather significant test in week one.
0: Now, Zach, you and I were both saying that we think Notre Dame covers. And I still am going with that. But how big of a game is this truly? Obviously, if they get a win, it's huge. But let's say, God forbid, Notre Dame does cover. How big of an issue is it? Notre Dame's fourth in the country. They got, you know, national championship aspirations. Wisconsin, you know, beat the teams who you're supposed to beat. That's what we're looking for. Like, beat the Minnesota at the end of the year. Maybe, you know, beat an Iowa. Beat, you know, maybe what happens against Penn State in that fourth game. How truly of a marker of it is it for this season for Wisconsin against Notre Dame?
1: Well, I think there's one thing covering. I mean, there's one thing about Notre Dame covering, and there's another one about Notre Dame dominating, right? Like, if it's 35-14, I think that's fine if you're Wisconsin, especially if you keep it closer, maybe like the Indiana game last year where you are close in the first half and then, you know, just a better team and you lose. I mean, at Indiana, they lost Gideon Atuka, which essentially was their offense at that point. But can you keep the game close? Can you perhaps get it to the fourth quarter? I think that would be a success. But if you get blown out, it's 55-7 or 55-3 or something like that, and it's horrible. I think that's a lot more difficult to come back from, and I think it's a lot more difficult for leaders in that locker room to come back from. So, how big is it? I think it gives us an indication of where the fight is and how, you know, how talented Wisconsin is and going up against probably one of the most talented teams in the country.
0: So, what was it? Cooper Catalano, I think, was talking about the message, and Luke Fickell was talking about this too, that more people have bought into the message. There's people listening leading up to, you know, the last 2 years, I guess, leading up to this point, Was the message falling on deaf ears? Were there leaders in the locker room before, I guess, you know, the Posas and the Catalanos stepped up at the nearing the end of last year? Like, were there leaders?
1: There were leaders at times, I would say. Look, Hunter Roller was, there in 23 and 24. He's a good leader. Yeah. Spoke up. Didn't matter.
0: It followed deaf ears?
1: I mean, you know what I'm saying? Like, it really does matter the type of people you have in the locker room. And they think they have different guys in the locker room this year. And whether that's true or not, I guess it'll play out when they get smashed in the face and whether they get up or not. But I think it was last year, and they're supposed to talk about this. Last year, there were guys that would walk in the locker room when they were playing a really good team, like an Ohio State or an Iowa or whoever it is, Alabama, and be like, well, we're not going to win this one. I guess we'll just go out there and play. And that's not obviously the mentality you have to have if you want to be a top-level program, and Wisconsin's certainly not that right now. But Mason Posa has that. Cooper Catalano has that. And they think that they got the guys that they brought in, transfer-wise, have that as well. So, but really, we won't know until they get punched in the face and whether they get up or not. And it's not even just about getting up on Saturday or on Sunday. It's about if they start 2-2 and then, you know, you're not feeling great about where you're at, you haven't looked great against good teams, against Penn State, against Notre Dame, what do you do against Michigan State the following week?
0: Yeah. So are you circling that? Let's say, you know, worst case scenario, Wisconsin gets punched in the face big time by Notre Dame on Sunday. Is a more important game like a Western Illinois and Eastern Michigan to bounce back big time, or is it like going against Penn State or Michigan State?
1: It's about it's about Michigan State. I don't think we'll see what it looks like against Penn State too. Mm-hmm. All these narratives could change on Sunday, one way or the other, right? Like we could be like, I've got them winning six games. If they look horrible, horrible on Sunday, maybe we're ticking that down even more. But I would say, the Michigan State game is, if you're 2-2, how do you play in that game? Because there's a bye the following week. Mm-hmm. And if your team has not looked good and you lose to Michigan State, well, then maybe there's potentially changes coming at that point. But, you know, again, it's all about how it looks. If you're putting up fights and you're in these games, it's much easier to, I think, get up off the mat, especially if you do have good leaders.
0: Yeah. Zach Halpern, our sports director, joining us right now. Zach, let me ask you this. I see an injunction granted by Judge William Jordan paving the way for the NCAA and SEC eligibility for more than 40 athletes. And that group does includes that Daquan Wright, who was cut by the Browns, could play for LSU. Zach, college sports have been so bastardized. I'm all in on letting these pros play now just to see the world burn. Where do you stand with this now injunction saying that these athletes can come back and play for college teams?
1: I'm looking forward to seeing if LSU is still in the SEC.

0: the SEC is a much bigger brand. Mm-hmm. And this feels, I mean, the lawsuit that the SEC filed yesterday feels a lot like what the Big 12 did with Texas Tech. And we'll see. Lane Kiffin wants to push this. He's, you know, and LSU's, it appears they're going to back him, but
1: I'm all in for the madness, dude. I want to ride the crazy train.
0: Yeah, I'm not a fan. Like, I just,
1: well, neither am football. I, but what are you going to do?
0: Football season. It's not court season. It's football season. We saw what, I'm sure you were asleep, but an amazing game last night between Colorado and Georgia Tech. Yeah, that was welcome back college football. And I don't want to talk about court cases anymore. I don't want to talk about guys.
1: You don't want to see guys that are playing in an NFL roster playing for college? I do. I want to see the world burn.
0: I don't. Just get out of my face. I don't want to see court cases right now. That's what we dealt with all off season. It's a bunch of BS. I don't care about that. It's college. It's the season now. We talk about the season. That's all that matters.
1: Okay.
0: The football.
1: Football, baby. Football. So back, Grant, or we got Grant Bills over here. I got to get him in on ask his opinion on this. But let me ask you, Zach. When you see Caleb Williams, speaking of football, Caleb Williams donning and Tyrese Halliburton throwing out the first pitch in Cubs gear, and then the Green Bay sucks chant. What's your takeaway on the Green Bay sucks chant, Zach? Is it like a sign of honor that shows how good the Green Bay Packers are, that we're living rent free in their heads, or is it a sign of times a seismic shift happening with the Bears potentially actually being good now?
0: Tyrese Halliburton is the least Wisconsin guy that's ever lived.
1: He's such a tryhard. He's such a dork.
0: Leaves to go to Iowa State, goes to Indiana, beats Milwaukee, right?
1: Yeah.
0: Thinks he can come back into Milwaukee, and, you know, the Brewers are just going to welcome him in, and they don't. And so he goes and flips a lifetime fandom because they didn't want him to throw out the first pitch. Lifetime fandom. And goes and throws out the first pitch and wears Cubs stuff. Yeah. But he's still a Packers fan. I would hope the Packers would also see, no, we don't. You can be a Bears fan, too.
1: Yeah.
0: Go for it.
1: He is such a dork, dude.
0: He is. He is one of the, I think he's up there with one of the least likable people that have come from Wisconsin. It's not a huge list, like Joseph McCarthy and Tyrese Halliburton. I think that's probably it, right?
1: Yeah.
0: No, nothing? All right.
1: No, sorry. What'd you say? Sorry. I was reading the thing about Halliburton quick. What'd you say?
0: Joseph McCarthy, Tyrese Halliburton. Oh. You know, people from Wisconsin that you're not proud of.
1: That's right. Over my head for a second. I was crafting a joke about Halliburton.
0: Yeah. But that's the other thing. Like, you leave a Bears or you leave a Packers game and there's Bears still suck chance. So, like, even when they're not playing the Bears. Yeah. So I think it goes. But the fact that it's happened in a baseball game is probably the most pathetic thing. Yeah. And there were a ton of Brewers fans there down there this week. So, you know, we always hear about Wrigley Field North. What about AnFam Field South?
1: Preach it, Zach.
0: At times.
1: And, look at the Brewers, though. I mean, they're best than the Cubs. It's fine. Yeah, they split the series, but still, best team in baseball. Zachy, before I let you go and get your prediction, you are going up to Lambeau. Obviously, but speaking of Lambeau, well, I guess it'll be at US Bank Stadium week one. How are you feeling on the Green Bay Packers? We had some people saying 8 wins, others saying 9 wins, could miss the playoffs, finish third in the NFC North. Where are you stand on Matt LaFleur, Jordan Love, and the Packers entering the season here?
0: I think they're making the playoffs for sure.
1: Playoff team.
0: Injuries can change so much. They had one of the best, they lost their 2 best players last year. Their two best players last year were Tucker Kraft and Micah Parsons. Lost them both, and we saw what happened. If those guys stay healthy, and you let Jordan Love cook with all the guys that they have, I think that they're certainly going to make the playoffs, and I think it makes some noise. It's just, when does Micah Parsons get back, and how does that change the defense? And is Jonathan Gannon going to be any good as defense coordinator? I think those are there's plenty of questions, but I think that's every NFL team. And I don't think the Bears are just going to roll through. I think the Lions will bounce back. We'll see where the Vikings are. But every year since 2014, it's either been the Bears or the Lions that have finished in last place. Is that going to change this year? I'm going to say no.
1: Zach, before I let you go, Kate Fox going up to Lambeau for Wisconsin and then Notre Dame. And you have the morning show again. Thank you on Tuesday and Wednesday. Thanks for manning the ship without me, Zach. Hopefully I don't get mauled by a grizzly bear.
0: Yeah. We'll just shut down the station if that happens.
1: Well, you can carry on the

0: Slam did.
1: At least
2: I don't think so.
0: No?
2: No, not without you.
0: We'll give you at least a send-off on air, okay?
2: Oh, for sure. Yeah. We'll give you a Viking send-off.
0: If I'm mauled on by a grizzly bear.
2: Yeah, we'll set you on fire.
0: Yeah, please do. Set me on fire in the studio.
2: Yeah, no, for sure. That's what I'm saying.
0: We'll put you
2: up on the desk.
0: Yeah, then just burn it down. Give me a prediction, Zach, for Wisconsin-Notre Dame Sunday.
2: Yeah, we kind of talked about it last night at the wonderful place that is Monk's. I got Notre Dame 35 and Wisconsin 14. So they covered just barely. I think Wisconsin keeps the game close, at least in the first half, and then Notre Dame takes control in the second. But yeah, no, again, I have no idea. There's 50 new guys. Yeah. No one has any idea. Luke Fickell doesn't have any idea what's gonna happen when you put it out against another team. Yeah. So looking forward to seeing it.
0: Well, Zach, I will again thank you so much for taking the show on Tuesday and Wednesday. Barring any bear mauling, I'll be back on Thursday. But thank you again, brother. We appreciate it, and have fun up at Lambeau, okay?
2: Yeah, safe travels, man. Please come back.
0: Yeah, we'll see. See you, buddy.
2: All right, later. Bye.
0: Zach Halpern, our sports director. Kate Fox, good morning.
3: Morning.
0: What do you have?
3: What is that? I have some overnight oats.
0: Oh, with was it marshmallows? What is that?
3: It's cookies and cream overnight oats. The macros are incredible. 40 grams of protein.
0: Wow. The macro's incredible. All right, we'll take a little break here. Stick around.

0: crossing the line, you're crossing the line. The whole damn system crossing the line. Who cares? Maybe you don't understand what I'm talking about.
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0: I'm so ready for vacation. I cannot wait. Going off to Glacier tomorrow. Won't be back. Kind of part of me hopes I get mauled by a grizzly. The sweet release of the 9 to 5. Sounds nice. Kate Fox, how did Wisconsin volleyball do last night?
1: Morning. They swept Auburn, which is a great start. It was their first non-ranked team they've played this year. They took care of business with a lot of the backups. So we got to feel good about that. One of our stars, Grace Egan, wasn't even with the team. Little confusing considering how she had an incredible 17-kill performance the day before. Badgers say it was an undisclosed injury.
0: Okay.
1: So, yeah, I'm wondering what
0: an
1: undisclosed injury is that keeps you from being on the bench with the team.
0: I don't know.
1: Very, very curious about that.
0: It keeps us, up to date on that, would you?
1: Will do. But, yeah, Badgers are going in the right direction, and they have a couple just stud freshmen. So we can rest assured knowing that we'll keep them with NIL. I mean, there's always that. But if we do keep them with Wisconsin for the 4 to 5 years that they'll be here, we will have a really fun volleyball team for the next 5 years.
0: Cool. Do you expect them to be here for 4 to 5 years with transfer portal and all this and that?
1: It's a good question. I think Kelly's done a really good job of keeping players who he cares about. We have lost a couple big names, and there was actually a huge, huge drama about a girl who transferred to ASU. So with these girls that we have right now, Aubrey Flanagan, Lenny Tarno, I think they're staying.
0: Good. Well, we'll see what happens. I mean, it's every year is a wild, wild time.
1: But transfer especially here, with volleyball, there's a lot more money that's going into volleyball right now where people can get poached easier. So even though Kelly has kept a lot of the big players in years past, it doesn't mean that they'll stay.
0: All right, well, we got one more hour of this thing. If you want to get your score predictor in for Wisconsin and Notre Dame Sunday at Lambeau, feel free at 608-321-1670. It's just some people calling in. You're going to have to wait about a couple minutes, though, 2-3 minutes. About 3 minutes here, because we got to take a break. WKTY, love you guys. We'll see you, I'll see you on Thursday, but Zach Halpern will take the reins on Tuesday and Wednesday. Labor Day, obviously, on Monday, we have off. So have a great long weekend if you're celebrating it. And don't forget, September 25th, I'll be up there for Oktoberfest. Shout out Flipside, tapping the Golden Can, Michelob Ultra. Awesome breakfast buffet going down at Flipside. They're 6 to 10 for the morning show. Can't wait to meet everyone. Party. Everyone else, we continue on those stickers.

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1: While the Milwaukee Brewers would split their four-game set with the Chicago Cubs as they would fall at Wrigley tonight 2-1. Starting pitcher Logan Henderson would take the loss. He would go seven innings, giving up two earned runs, striking out seven, and a home run to PCA in the third. That would be the difference. For the Brewers, Andrew Vaughn would homer in the fourth inning. That would be it for the Brewers' offense. Pat Murphy talks on his club, who currently sits 87-54, eight games above the Cubs for first place in the NL Central.
2: All season, they've been pretty consistent. There's some bumps in the road. You're not going to go 6 months and not have bumps in the road. And yeah, we just got to keep trying to go day by day and, you know, win as much as we can, and at the same time, you know, realize where our weaknesses are and try to get better.
1: The Brewers will now head to Cincinnati to take on the Reds tonight. First pitch coming at 5:10. Turning to the Badgers, they're finishing up their prep for Sunday's season opener against number 4 Notre Dame at Lambeau Field. The Irish are 20.5-point favorites and among one of the best teams in the country. Wisconsin, they missed a bowl game the last 2 years. Head coach Lou Fickell says this is a great opportunity for them. Kick on Sunday is coming at 6:30.
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1: We have finally made it the first Friday with a score predictor. You can get them in 608-321-1670. Call it in, text it in. For Wisconsin taking on Notre Dame, you peg the score, you win something nice. And I'll say, in all my years of doing the score predictor, it's if you peg it, you're rare like Mr. Clean with hair. And this one, it's hard to get a vibe on what Wisconsin is, what Notre Dame is. I mean, knee-jerk reaction, you'd say Notre Dame really good, Wisconsin not, but there's 50 new players for Wisconsin. He invested a lot more money into the team, and we'll see what happens. The arm and the legs of Colton Joseph, how far can they take you against a Notre Dame team that is fourth in the country and has aspirations of going to the college football playoffs? Obviously. 608-321-1670. Line one. Thanks for waiting on hold. Who do we got?
5: What's up?
1: How's it going?
5: Hello?
1: Hey, how's it going?
5: Hey. Hey. Yeah, it's going good.
1: Paulie?
5: Hey. You know, yeah.
1: Paul, this is a late phone call for you, brother. What's going on?
5: Well, I've been up a while, and then you had Zach on and, you know, whatever. But
1: yeah.
5: I heard the part where you said something about, can you have a gun in a state park?
1: Yeah, a national.
5: I said.
1: Can you? I don't know.
5: I sent you a message you probably didn't read.
1: I haven't looked. Right. I don't see. What did you send it on?
5: Like last week, Facebook, like last week. So here's the thing, right? Uh-huh. This is over the line, not up to the line. I think you're losing your edge, Ebo.
1: Why is that?
5: You used to be the most nonconformist.
1: Well, I was just asking a question. Can you have one or not? I don't know.
5: Well, no, of course. Is this America or is this China? You can do whatever you want.
1: Well, of course, yeah.
5: Dinging?
1: Yeah, what is that dinging? What is that?
5: You hear that?
1: Are you driving without a seatbelt on?
5: That's me. Exactly. And every time I hear that, I hear USA. USA. Any ordinance or statute, I'm going to put my seatbelt on just so I don't annoy you, but that was the proof of point. Any ordinance or statute that contradicts the Constitution, which is the law of the land, is null and void.
1: Well, the Constitution trumps that. All. I know. That's the law.
5: Yeah. Don't rape anybody. Don't kill anybody. Don't take anybody's stuff. Outside that, do whatever the hell you want.
1: Well, I was just wondering. I wasn't, for me in general, just like, what's the ins and outs of it? I wasn't sure. Like Mississippi Drew, he messaged me. He goes, I carry everywhere, but you cannot have one at a park.
5: Absolutely. This government ain't for us, whatever. But I'm getting off the topic. We're talking about sports.
1: Yeah.
5: You guys are talking about, like, I always get a kick out of people calling in and they're like, yeah, the Bears still suck and the Cubs suck. And whoever was saying, oh, the Cubs, they don't win anything in Chicago. They just, I mean, yeah, it was 10 years ago now, but they just won. How many is that compared to the Brewers?
1: Well, I mean, before that, it was like 107 years, you know? Whatever it was.
5: You guys think, or not you, but Wisconsin sports fans seem to think Chicago fans are obsessed with them, and it's completely projection. You guys are projecting so hard. If the Cubs were to trade PCA to the Brewers, you guys would be having wet dreams for weeks. That dude's having a season.
1: PCA was on the Brewers, yeah, for sure. What's happening right now? If PCA was on the Brewers, yeah. I would love him on the Brewers, but he's not, so I hate him. He's a very hateable guy if he's not on your team.
5: It's fine to hate him, but to be like a Caleb Williams and Tyrese Halliburton or blah, blah, blah. Dude, what? Like, I think, especially Packer fans, I think they need to get used to the fact that it's about to be a little bit of a culture shock for the fans who have grew up with Brett Favre and Aaron Rodgers. Because Jordan Love, is he a good quarterback in today's NFL? Yeah, absolutely. Yeah. I'm not saying he's not. I'm not saying he's not talented. But you don't have your third Hall of Famer. I'm telling you now, and I think you guys all know that. And the Bears, whether you like it or not, dude, did you see Xavion Thomas?
1: Yeah.
5: Remember a couple of years ago when Ben Johnson was the offensive coordinator of the Lions and the Lions offense was just ripping off?
1: Oh, I remember. Oh, yeah.
5: That's exactly what he's built. I mean, we've got, okay.
1: I know you're Bears fan, Paulie. Are you a Caleb Williams believer? Are you believing that he's going to be the guy that take the crown of the NFC North?
5: Dude, first of all, it doesn't matter what I believe. I think in real life, yes, he's quality and he's that guy. But the NFL is a joke, dude. I told you last year before the Shiver game, before all of that, they're going to star build Caleb Williams. Watch, here it comes.
1: Oh, yeah.
5: Now he's the Iceman. Now he's on the cover of Madden. The NFL builds these players, and it's time for Chicago to be good again. They're a founding team. So it is what it is, man. Call it conspiracy, call it whatever you want. But the NFL and sports in general in this country are entertainment. They're not the days of them just being brutal competition.
1: Are you saying it's all scripted now, Paulie? It's all on the script writers? It's all already been written out?
5: I won't go so far as to say it's scripted, but I'll say
1: it's nudged. It's nudged.
5: What the NFL wants to happen will happen, and they'll use the officials to control it.
1: All it takes is a
5: call here or a call there to turn a game around and get the result you want. Yeah. So,
1: well, Paulie,
5: I won't go so far as to say
1: you still there?
5: It's scripted, but
1: yeah.
5: I have two more things to say.
1: Yeah. Yep.
5: One, I've never been a Wisconsin hater. In fact, I like Wisconsin more than I like Michigan State as a Michigan fan. I pull for the Badgers.
1: Paul, you should see what's happening right now. Kate Fox is like struggling to even, I don't even know why she's here right now. And then she's just ripping her hair out over your phone call. I'm loving this. I got a tour happening right now.
5: Why?
1: People are wondering what's going on with you. I don't know what's happening. I'm entertained.
5: Well, what I'm saying is like the Badgers, I like them. And I honestly, I hope they beat Notre Dame. And I think with Lambeau Magic, they just might do it. I think.
1: What's your score?
5: Score-wise, I could see something like, it would be a close victory for the Badgers. It'd be like, maybe like 27-26, 24, something like that.
1: All right, you're in. I apologize, hurry up, because I had a break too.
5: And the other thing I wanted to say, and I'm sad Kate's pulling her hair out.
1: I don't even think she's listening anymore.
5: I'm sure there's...
6: No, I can hear.
5: Oh, well...
7: I can hear.
5: Well,
7: we're good.
5: I was gonna say I'm sure there's an incredible amount of depth outside of it, but someone had to say it live on air. Kate, you are hot as shit.
1: Polly, is that the last thing you want to get out there?
5: Yeah, I'm pulling for the Badgers. So, right, Polly, anyways, wanted to say that because I'm. Later.
1: See you, Polly. Well, there you go. That's Polly, Kate. Usually he calls in about 6:05. He's called in the dips of the depths of addiction, and then he went to rehab for a long time.
7: Uh-huh.
1: And then he called in and he almost died. He's like, if I don't wake up, boys, he's like, I think I'm having a heart failure right now. If I don't wake up the next morning, just know I love you.
7: Right.
1: And then he called in the next day.
7: Yeah.
1: And there you go. Now he's a Kate Fox fan.
7: Well, I'm happy that he's a fan.
1: So yeah, there you go.
7: Thank you, Polly.
1: There you go.
7: That's what I'm going to leave it with.
1: All right, I gotta take a break here. We'll come right back.

0: 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Good for you.
1: And you can count on me waiting for you in the parking lot.
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0: right, welcome back in. Grant Bills.
1: Morning.
0: Morning, brother. It was awesome to see you last night at Mucks and Some Prairie.
1: Oh, it was the best night. Everyone was there, truly.
0: It was a good time. The only thing that wasn't good was seeing PCA hit that home run.
1: That was a bummer. That did suck some wind out of the place. And we didn't spot Kate on the TV for the Badger volleyball game. I was looking all night.
2: Were you? Shoot.
1: Make yourself front and center, please, Kate.
2: So the bummer is, Grant, is that everything that I do happens in a timeout, the intermissions. Yep, that's basically it. Or pregame. So it's very hard to be on the camera, Grant, front and center. But I could maybe sit in the front row and just wave at all times, just in case you want to look at me one time. Would you want me to do that?
1: We just wanted to spot you. That's all. We were we were all at the bar. We were very excited. And I just didn't know where you were sitting. So we were trying to figure it out.
2: I don't really sit is the problem. I just stand in one of the tunnels.
1: Oh,
0: the tunnel.
1: You're tunnel maxing. Okay.
2: Exactly.
0: Not under the tunnels of Racine, though.
1: They're connected, though.
0: Yeah. Let me ask you guys this. All right, so...
1: Please.
0: And I think you were listening when Vagabond John called in. The Green Bay sucks chant is taking over the mind of the Chicagoan. It is... they say RFK Jr. had, worms in his brain. This is a brain worm for Chicagoans.
2: Mm-hmm.
0: Maybe there's too much fluoride in the water there. I don't know what it is, but it's become what I've perceived as low IQ. Like, you will be at anywhere in Chicago, from a steakhouse to a dive bar, maybe you're at an art museum, maybe you're at just walking around. People will just start chanting Green Bay sucks. At the Chicago White Sox, Chicago Cubs game, they chant Green Bay sucks. It doesn't make any sense, right? And then Vagabond John called in and said, no, you guys don't realize this. You are a privileged Packer fan. You're coming at a point of privilege as a Packers fan. Because here you are, all you've known is winning from, Brett Favre to Aaron Rodgers and now this version of the Packers where the Bears have won two out of the last three, especially in the playoffs. Are we bringing in, are Chicagoans, our Bears fans, getting a taste of something that they think is better than the Packers and they're latching onto it? Like, what is this Green Bay sucks chant and why is it permeated everywhere? Can you figure it out? To me, and I think I've come to realize this, that just shows you how great we are as Packers fans. We are inspiring Chicago, inspiring the state of Illinois to come together and sing their own version of Kumbaya as opposed to shooting each other on the weekend. I think we're bringing them together. Is it lowbrow stuff, or are we, as Packer fans, green and gold knighting now and inspiring people to do and be better?
2: Think about how much we own them. Green Bay is a town of 100,000.
0: Yeah.
2: And Chicago has millions on top of millions. So the fact that they're letting Green Bay sucks get into Chicago, I feel like just proves how much of their brains the Packers own.
0: Go to Chicago, you can do and find anything fun, exciting.
1: You can go to
0: the bean to the beach.
2: The bean is not fun.
0: The bean to the beach, to the bar, to the Bart Museum, Art Museum. I'm trying to think of more bees.
1: There's so many museums, dude.
0: Yeah. What's there to do in Green Bay? You go to a Packers game? Is there a Red Lobster there?
1: There's the Fire Truck Museum, isn't there?
0: Again, I'm not sure. I don't know either. Is there an Olive Garden? I don't know. So yeah, but I think at Green Bay, like, you get drunk and you go to a Packers game. I think there's an Olive Garden there. You can do whatever you want in Chicago, but Green Bay consumes their minds. It consumes them. Oops, sorry, Grant.
1: I understand where Vagabond John's coming from, where it's like, well, we say the Bears still suck a lot. We don't chant it at baseball games, so there is that. But I just think it's lame when rivalries... Wisconsin-Marquette does this too, Ebo, where like both fan bases are really trying to convince the other fan base that we don't think about you. Mm-hmm. I don't think about you.
0: Marquette so does it so much against Wisconsin.
1: I don't think about you. It's like, but we always are thinking. That's a rival. You know what I mean? Like, we're always thinking about the Bears. We got to beat the Bears this year. We talked about it a bunch this offseason.
0: Yeah, but you're not going to chant it at the farmer's market.
1: Correct. That's where I get off the bus.
2: But are the Bears chanting Green Bay still sucks when they're...
0: No, they're chanting Green Bay sucks wherever they go, whatever they do.
2: Are you...
0: Do you not see it?
1: She was at the volleyball game.
2: No, I mean, I see it at...
0: I mean, they're chanting it...
2: I see it at Wrigley Field.
0: They chanted it at a Cubs-White Sox game a couple of months ago. What's that have to do with the Green Bay?
2: That's true.
1: It was a unity chant.
0: They're chanting it down the streets coming back from the bars on the weekend. You know? We, as Packer fans, when you say the Bears still suck, it's when the Bears play the Packers. That's about it, right?
1: Did you chant anything in college walking around to the bars?
2: No.
0: We're not that drunk. We're not that drunk. We're not that drunk.
1: I always chant, tits out for the boys. Tits out for the boys. Oh. Come on.
0: Grant loves bird watching.
1: Yeah. I do. I actually, unironically, I do like my bird book.
0: Yeah, the great tits.
1: I notate it.
0: Yeah, the great tits.
1: The titmouse.
0: Yeah. 608-321-1670. Line one. Good morning.
3: What a time to double dip.
0: Oh, Vagabond John.
1: This is well timed.
0: This is. And he called in before we even talked about this.
3: Yeah, I called in at 7 and then again at 9.
0: You should have texted me and been like, hey, I'm on hold. Patch me in.
3: Ah, that's fine. I was happily listening. Evo, we got to get over this because
0: I'm trying to get into the mind. I'm trying to actually, here's what I'm trying to do. Kill time until it's 10 o'clock so I get the hell out of here and go on vacation. That's what I'm really trying to do.
3: Of course. It's Friday. Happy Friday.
0: Pulling teeth.
3: But like, the idea that chanting a sports chant at a baseball game when football season's around the corner and everybody is just locked in on football, and even if they're chanting it outside of it, again, this is your Green Bay privilege coming through. I promise you that if we suck for the next 20 years because we think Matt LaFleur can win the Super Bowl after 28 years as head coach, right? If we suck and the Bears own the division for 20 years, in that 21st year and we're making a comeback, I promise you that at AmFam, there will be Brewers fans chanting, the Bears still suck, as soon as the Packers take back the crown. You just can't have this perspective when you're holding all this privilege of total dominance for 30 years. Like you to suggest that random people in Chicago are at the art museum chanting Green Bay
0: they
3: suck,
0: are.
3: That is where you lose it.
0: They
3: now
0: are.
3: Your argument becomes low IQ.
0: They are.
3: It's not.
0: They are.
3: No.
0: I can pull you videos of them walking down the street in June chanting Green Bay sucks. There's no football going on in June.
3: Not at the art museum. Come on now.
0: I'll find it for you. Don't you worry.
3: All right, you find me art museum Green Bay sucks chance, and I will. Shoot, I forgot I was going to call in. Both of you are here now, so I did want to talk a little Game of Thrones, but that might be, I don't know. We might be too.
0: No, put the go for
3: into...
0: it. I don't care. Go for it.
3: Well, yeah. Okay. So, Grant, can we just talk about Ramsey Bolton for a minute?
1: Sure, man. Go ahead.
0: Like Theon Greyjoy deserved it.
3: For sure, right? But we just finished up House of the Dragon. For those of you listening who have no idea about the beautiful land of Westeros, just buckle up and listen up, right? House of the Dragon is a massively produced, huge budget TV show.
1: Correct.
3: That just sucks ass. Like, it is a terrible show. It's worse than The Mandalorian. Everybody loves The Mandalorian. There's not a single
0: stunk.
3: Interesting character.
0: First season was good. First season was good. The
1: Mandalorian
0: rest
1: was okay.
0: Stunk.
1: It was better early.
0: First
1: on.
0: Season was good.
1: Andor clears.
3: But it sucked because Andor does clear.
0: Andor's
3: Andor
0: good.
3: Clears because it's interesting characters. So then you're comparing House of the Dragon to Game of Thrones, which is widely viewed as one of the better TV shows of all time, minus season 8. And we're doing this rewatch, and we're looking at all these interesting characters. And you think about the character of Ramsay Snow, then Ramsay Bolton. And you just think there is nothing in House of the Dragon that is even remotely close to as evil or as extreme. Makes your skin crawl every time he's on screen. And Grant, you came out with the idea that Kristen Cole is that equivalent.
1: He's not like torturing people, but the idea where like every time you're on the screen, you're like, I just want this guy to die. Like, yeah, he's kind of that guy.
0: The
1: he's not to the extreme
0: bastards.
1: That Ramsay Bolton is, but that's kind of an extreme character vagabond, don't you think?
3: I think makes the argument beautiful.
0: Here we
3: if
0: go.
3: House of the Dragon's version of Ramsay Bolton is Kristen Cole, that it is like
0: all right.
3: Eating room temperature melted vanilla ice cream. That is the character of Kristen Cole. I never
0: Vagabond.
3: Cared about him even a little bit.
0: It took me. It took me just a tiny bit of time when you're talking about Ramsay Bolton or Ramsay Snow, one of the bastards. Here you go. A viral video featured a shirtless Chicago Bears fans standing outside the Art Institute of Chicago chanting Green Bay sucks. There you go. I have it right here. Here's this shirtless buffoon outside the Art Institute with a megaphone chanting Green Bay sucks.
1: Regular Ferris Bueller over here.
0: Got it.
3: So I think I got to go find my fickle Longo bringing Wisconsin back hat and beat it. I think I have to eat my hat now.
0: I told you. I would
3: maybe
0: never lie
3: are.
0: To you.
3: Maybe.
0: I don't lie. I would never lie to you.
3: All I know is nobody in this conversation is qualified or has the right to really have an opinion because of our level of privilege, right? We are disqualified from having
0: green
3: an
0: and gold
3: opinion
0: knighting.
3: On this discourse because of our level of privilege in this conversation.
1: Yeah, we just needed Vagabond John to move over to Minnesota to be able to check us on our privilege,
0: hey,
1: Ebo. How lucky are we?
0: When a Vagabond John speaks, you shut up and listen.
3: You're goddamn right.
0: All
3: right,
0: fellas, have a good weekend.
3: You guys have a good weekend.
0: You too.
3: Go Luke Fickle. Try not to embarrass us.
0: Yeah, that's all see you, buddy. I knew that video existed. I soak in everything I see on the internet.
1: If 13 world champions makes me privileged, then guess what? I'm privileged.
0: And I'm proud of it. Line two, good morning.
4: Yo, Ebo.
0: Nate Dog? Hey, Nate.
4: Yeah.
0: Hey, buddy. What's going on?
4: Wondering if you think the Bucks are going to get anything out of the inevitable fire sale from the Clippers after what dropped yesterday.
0: I'm going to be honest. I have not thought about the Bucks at all since Giannis quit on them. Really?
1: Oh.
0: Have you, Grant?
1: No.
0: Dan, I'm going to be completely honest. I forgot they existed for a second there.
4: I mean, everyone should just be licking their chops at the Clippers now.
0: Well, yeah, I mean, I saw that all fallout happening. And who'd Kawhi blame? His inner circle?
1: His inner circle.
0: Yeah, his inner circle. I would do that too. Yeah, well, I don't know. But I'll defer to you, Nate. I haven't even really been keeping up the tabs on the Bucks, to be honest with you.
4: I'm just wondering if you think they're going to grab anyone from there.
0: I don't have an informed opinion on it. I don't know what they're going to do. I think they're going to be one of the worst teams in the league coming up.
4: That's pretty normal for them.
0: Hey, give me a score for Sunday, though, so I can put you in the score prediction.
4: Oh, God. I don't think this is going to go well for the Badgers. Probably 45-20.
0: Oh, okay. That's.
1: I'd take that.
0: That's not awful. Okay, you're in, Nate.
4: You're still getting beat by 25. Like, that's not good.
1: But if Notre Dame's score starts with a 4 and Wisconsin starts with a 2?
0: Well, I guess it depends how they score those 20 points. Is it like Notre Dame's take the foot off the gas and it's completely, they don't give a crap anymore in the fourth quarter?
1: All right, got to see it.
0: I'll see Ryan Hopkins come in and score some tutties at the unknown. That'd be pretty sweet. Nate, how about this? I got a plane ride coming up and some time to kill. I'll look into the Bucks and the Clippers and I'll have a more informed opinion when I get back from Glacier, all right?
4: Sounds good.
0: All right, man. You have a good weekend, okay?
4: I'll try and call next week because I have a little bit of info I think the nerds will love.
0: Okay, cool. All right, let me know, man.
4: Yeah.
0: You know the number.
4: Talk
0: much
4: to
0: love.
4: You next week.
0: All right, much love, bud. See you. Line three, good morning.
5: Hey, good morning.
0: Mickey, good morning. How we doing?
5: Doing well. How are you guys? Ready for the weekend. Got it.
0: Yeah. If I had a time machine, I'd just advance it a half an hour. That's it.
5: Well, I'll make it quick then.
0: No, please make it long.
5: Make it long. Okay.
0: That's what she said.
5: I reject Traveling John's argument that 20 years from now, if the Packers still haven't won anything because of Matt LaFleur, that they would chant Bears suck. I know. Like, you don't see the Browns chanting Steelers suck. They just put a paper bag over their head.
0: Yeah.
5: I Packers fans would put over their head and suck. They would much rather, they would probably chant, but LaFleur sucks.
0: Oh, yeah, Packers would eat their own quickly. Yes.
5: Yeah, yeah. 20 years in football time not winning something is, yeah, not that unusual for everybody else.
0: Well, Vagabond John says we're coming from a point of privilege, though, as a Packers fan. Have the Browns ever had a point of privilege?
5: They had Jim Brown once. So, you know, apples, oranges, or whatever. I just don't see Packers chanting Bears suck at a Brewers game.
0: I just,
5: very unlikely.
0: Yeah, I don't see it.
5: Yeah. Folks in Wisconsin are, I don't know, they're much more likely to just rage at their own team.
0: Yeah.
5: I think. Yeah.
0: Yeah.
5: Wear a paper bag. Yeah. You don't have to go after the Bears. They suck.
0: Yeah. They'll always suck. If anything, if all things go south, yeah, I want to fire Matt LaFleur. I want to fire the defensive coordinator. I want to fire, you know, Ed Policy. I want to, you know, I lash out at my own, not others.
5: I mean, where's the sense of scale? Like you and everyone on the show has been saying all day, like, Chicago's a big city, and you've got Green Bay on your mind all the time.
0: Yeah.
5: It's pretty dominant for Green Bay, so I take that as a win.
0: Mickey, any tips for running into a grizzly bear at all? Do you have any?
5: Make yourself, yell at it. Just throw your arms out and say, ah!
0: I think that'll just piss it off more. I don't know. We'll find out.
1: Yeah, no, bear spray,
5: no,
1: emo?
5: Don't turn your back.
0: I want to bring
5: don't
0: a magnum.
5: Back.
0: I want to bring
5: big
0: 44.
5: Yeah. A 44?
0: 44 mag.
5: It depends on the range. I would take some, I don't know.
0: I wanted the Dirty Harry pistol, dude. Give me a 50 cal. I said I'd bring an RPG with me if they'd let me.
5: Would that stop a grizzly?
0: I don't know if it would, actually.
5: I don't know, man.
0: Yeah.
5: Yeah, I don't know. They're pretty mean.
0: Yeah, we'll figure out what happens.
5: Yeah, no, just make carry some mace, bear mace, carry a salmon with you, toss it at the bear.
0: I don't think I
5: think you're much.
0: All right, sounds good.
1: When you're walking through the brush, you go, hey, bear, hey, bear.
0: I'll say, oh, no, I'm sure the bears still suck.
1: There you
0: That's
1: go.
0: That's what I'll do. I'll just run
5: oh,
0: off.
5: Oh, you know who? By the way, I wasn't sure. Was that Pete Crow Armstrong home run really a home run? Because according to their manager,
0: they said it went 4-13. They said it went 4-13, but if you watch it on the broadcast, you can go watch it. It literally went into the basket, and it says 400 right where it went to.
5: It barely skimmed it.
0: I know. It was always 4-13.
5: Who definitely hit a home run was Matthew Wand.
0: where was Craig Counsell?
5: There was no doubt about that.
0: Yeah.
5: Yeah.
0: Yeah.
5: Yeah. What did Counsell have to say about that?
0: Yeah. That loser.
5: Yeah.
0: Mickey, you have a great weekend, all right? You're a treasure and a treat.
5: Thank you, guys. Have a lovely weekend. Stay away from grizzlies. Carry some salmon with you to toss it at the bear.
0: I don't know. The way things are going, I mean, I just throw myself at a grizzly. Mickey, much love, all right?
1: Bye, Mickey.
0: See ya.
5: Bye.
0: Last one. Bring us home, line one.
6: Are we woefully late for a commercial break?
0: Nah, it doesn't matter. Who cares?
6: All right. Let's go.
0: They're not happening anyways right now.
6: I know. I mean, you could say the home run's only 400.
0: The five's been sucked out of the room, Z.
6: Yeah, and you could take the size of the fence. I saw 15 feet, so 413 is probably accurate.
0: There's no way it's 413. It literally landed, like, it skimmed the fence in, and it says 400 right by it.
6: I know, but if the fence says 400, that's to the ground, and then the fence is 10 feet up. You got to take that.
0: I guess I know you'd know a thing or two about giving a little more size to you. That makes sense.
6: I know. So I know a thing about size.
0: One of those inches, you know.
6: Yeah, you have to when you're 5'5".
0: That's
6: really
0: what I'm saying. If
6: rim.
0: Anyone knows about adding stuff on, it'd be you.
6: Wow, well, I've been adding around.
0: Kate,
6: I've been adding
0: asleep?
6: Around the middle section.
0: That's what Bill and Wanda keep us.
6: But I mean, if we're gonna say someone is Ramsey Bolton, if I have to hear him, that's gonna be Pete from Monona for me. That's my Ramsey Bolton right there. I just irked in my skin.
0: So are you Theon Greyjoy then?
6: Oh, no.
0: Okay.
6: I'm Jon Snow when it comes to him talking. I cut him down.
0: Z, give me a score predictor. Oh, I didn't ask Miski. Give me a score predictor for Sunday.
6: We're going to go 30 for Notre Dame, 17 for the Badgers, and then a small movie review.
0: Yeah.
6: By any means. With Mark Wahlberg, don't go watch it. It's a 6 out of 10 at best.
0: Okay,
6: it's
0: well, kind of bland. You're a big movie guy. I was thinking about this the other day. Have you ever heard anyone say, hey, you want to go see that new Mark Wahlberg movie? I've never heard anyone say that. Like, I've never heard anyone say, hey, you want to go watch that new Kevin Hart movie? I've never heard anyone say that either. Yet they're always making movies.
6: So. I think Mark Wahlberg's not a bad actor. I just thought based on a true story, but there just wasn't anything that really captured it for me. Like, it wasn't like, oh, my God, this is what happened. And then you're like, eh. I mean, it's like taking a stick and poking a dead fish. You're like, Come on, move.
0: Yeah.
6: Come on, let's get going.
0: Yeah. Z, much love, brother. Have a great weekend, all right?
6: See you back on Thursday.
0: All right, smooches, bud.
1: Resident of the Wisconsin Dells does not feel adequately moved, Ebo.
0: Yeah. I was thinking the other day, like, there's a Kevin Hart movie on Netflix. It was new. And I said, I've never heard anyone say, I really want to watch that new Kevin Hart movie. And then Z brought up Mark Wahlberg. I've never heard anyone say, Boogie Nights, maybe the last one. Hey, I want to go watch Mark Wahlberg act in something. I've never heard that. Have you?
1: More of a Matt Damon man.
0: Right? I mean, you saw The Odyssey.
1: Yeah. Kevin Hart had that one stand-up bit about cussing out his teacher, and I feel like not much sense.
0: I don't even know what you're even referring to. That's how much how little he is to me, you know?
1: Well, There are those who think little of him. Ebo, men like him are in short supply.
2: Holy crap.
0: Thank you, Grant.
1: Thanks for the pity laugh.
0: No, I needed something, and that helped. We'll come right back.

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0: They're fired up. Wisconsin Notre Dame Sunday. Badgers 20.5 point dogs. If you peg the score, you're going to win some cool swag. 608-321-1670. Line 4. Good morning.
1: Hey, it's Darnell.
0: Darnell, I figured you'd double dip. What's up, baby? What's going on?
1: Well, you know, just about died on the belt line here, so that's super fun. Love an Illinois driver going by with his Illinois license plate and cutting everybody off.
0: Did you give him the bird?
1: Just another fib. No, you never know if they've got a gun in their on the dash there. So
0: yeah, that has been a reoccurring problem lately. Is people flashing their piece around?
1: Yeah, I don't need it. Don't need any of that. It's looking pretty crazy to the north. There's some pretty dark blue clouds over there. It looks like either Sun Prairie or someone's getting just hammered with rain or something. But score predictor, Badgers, yeah. I got 28-13 Notre Dame. I think we cover.
0: Really?
1: But or I think we're within the 20.5, sure. But it's not close. I don't think.
0: So Grant, you missed this, but Darnell called in earlier today. Quick Trip is phasing out their roller dogs.
2: Correct.
0: Did you see that?
2: I did.
0: They're taking the roller dog away. And the 21st, I think, is when they take them out. Darnell was a Quick Trip aficionado, correct, Darnell?
1: I was. Yeah, and you back said, in the olden days.
0: So was the hot dog, you said 4 hours was the shelf life, but you guys let them roll on forever?
1: Oh, yeah. You have those out there for a couple hours beyond the shelf life because
0: I love the hot dog. I love the roller because that's the beauty of America. You have the option to or to not eat something delicious that's spinning around in its own juices forever. I like that about that. I think it's sad they're taking it away. If anything, shouldn't they take away the onions that are cut up? People are just reaching their grubby hands into there.
1: Well, here's the thing, though. They're not sitting in their juices. That's the problem because it's a roller grill, so they're just drying out. You know, as the juices are dripping onto the hot pan below, so it's kind of not juicy by the time you get it. If it's, you know, it's been there for 7 or 8 hours.
0: That's your, you know, you get your option.

0: Also, I hate to say it, I don't want to spill secrets or anything, but we cut those things from frozen, man. That's just, ugh. Like, you throw them in the oven.
1: No, you guys cook those from frozen?
2: What, I thought you were taking the raccoons and the pigeons and the bootung and grinding them up in the back and putting them out there. What do you mean?
0: Well, see, there's certain things that aren't frozen, right, from Quick Trip. That is not one of them.
1: What are the things that are not frozen? Are the breakfast sandwiches frozen?
0: No. Those ones aren't.
1: Okay.
0: No.
3: Is that why they cost $4 now?
0: No, they cost $4 because your politicians hate you and want your life to suck.
3: Okay, well, on that we agree.
2: Well, yeah. They want you almost dead. They just want to make sure you can bleed you out of all your money before you die.
0: No, I will say this. There's definitely some there are some things that are maybe should be not frozen and are frozen. It's a little bit easier on the truck drivers to bring them in frozen from La Crosse. I love me some hot spot food from Quick Trip, but like I won't eat the pork rib sandwich, and I don't recommend that anybody does because those things are literally a slab of pork.
2: We don't eat those
0: 2 minutes before they're on a hot spot, man. Like that's nasty.
1: Gosh, I love Quick Trip though.
2: Yeah, Quick Trip rules. Roller dogs.
0: It's fantastic. Don't get me wrong. Yeah. And you know, if there was any upward mobility there from like a employment perspective, if like you could get into corporate from working there, maybe I would have stuck around. But yeah, no, the vibes kind of get off after a while, like where you're just all right, all they care about is I'm just a number, a cog in the system, and you know,
2: Darnell, you're just another dog on the roller, you know, another brick in the wall. Anything else?
0: Well, not anymore.
2: Well, we saw the 21st.
0: What they should do is they should just have like a
2: human rollers.
0: You know, what's the grills, the Blackstones. They should just have like a Blackstone sitting there, and you know, just let the dogs roll around on there, and then like, you know, proceed at your own risk. Don't let any 5-year-olds around that. They'll stick their hand right on there and burn it.
2: Survival of the fittest. Darnell, we love you, buddy. We gotta hit this
0: break. Have a good weekend.
2: You too, man. See you later. Much love. Yeah, the roller dog going the way of the dodo bird. Listen to it. The tube meat is not the most healthy. It is a guilty pleasure once in a while to see them. Did you see the video, Grant, by the way?
3: Of the roller dogs?
2: Yeah, of them going away. The guy they interview about who's so sad about it, he has one tooth. He's incredible. He looks like a guy that would live off roller dogs. He was everything you want and more. All right, final segment coming up soon.

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1: In Wisconsin, we know the value of a great home team. 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That's what you get with Wisconsin's community health plans. They understand the providers, the local needs, and are committed to helping families, businesses, and communities thrive. 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

0: It's nice to have you in studio, Grant. I like you in studio next to me.
1: I love this song.
0: You want to rap for us? Rap and sing?
1: This was my most listened to song of 2018. Number one.
0: Ooh, baby. Ooh, baby. Good album. The new grift now is country. So yeah. They got a grift to country. Yeah. Kate, any comment on the Ella Langley glow up from 3 years ago till now? Is it surgery? Is that weight loss?
2: Ozempic and
1: bangs?
2: Facial reconstruction.
0: Is that what it is? And I thought it was just bangs.
2: Confirmed.
1: Oh, it was just bangs.
0: Yeah, whatever. What are you gonna do?
1: I think her accent works for a lot of people. You know.
2: Country's, I mean, a lot of and she's super hot.
0: Yeah. Country's turned into the
2: We both went.
0: Country's turned into more twangy than you now.
1: Yeah. Although Posty just dropped, I don't know if it was an album or a mixtape, last week or the week before, that only used to be on SoundCloud. Like, he's got like a Fleetwood Mac Dreams. Have you heard that before?
0: No.
1: You'd think it sucks, and you might think it sucks. I think it's very good.
0: Is it like white guy Post Malone? Like I'm a.
1: It's like White Iverson. It's like OG Post Malone.
0: I like that. Okay.
1: It's old. Yeah, okay, it's just good. It had been on SoundCloud forever.
0: All right, I'll check that out.
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1: Big Booty... Is that on SoundCloud?
2: Yeah, it's on SoundCloud. There's 60-minute mixtapes, and they come out with one each year. And it's honestly pretty electric.
1: I'll go find it right now.
2: The Big Booty Mix, that's what me and my friends used to... Like, if we had a conditioning workout or something during basketball.
1: Big Booty Mix. All right.
0: You ever seen the movie Watchmen? By the way, Dr. Manhattan, and he's sitting in space by himself. He says, I'm tired of Earth, tired of these people, tired of being caught in all this.
1: I can relate.
0: Yeah. I'm ready for vacation. So we're going. I'm going to miss you guys.
1: You flying out tomorrow?
0: Yeah. I'm going to miss you guys.
1: Out of Madison?
0: Yeah.
2: Madison to?
1: Missoula?
0: Somewhere, and then Kalispell.
1: Kalispell.
0: Yeah. Excited. You're a Montana man, aren't you?
1: I've never been to Glacier, though.
0: No.
1: Farthest I've been is Missoula, which is a very fun town. Yeah. You'd like Missoula.
0: Johnny Crimmage, I'm trying to figure out what you mean here on the text line.
1: Well, that doesn't sound like him.
0: Gizzards, Roller Grill, and Malort. Lie and say they're good. Do you buy for your house? I don't know what that means. I have Malort. I actually enjoy Malort. It took me about 3-4 years of taking a shot every Badger home game for my taste buds. The roller dogs are my guilty pleasure, and I don't eat gizzards. I'm trying to figure this one out. Anyways, I'll miss all of you guys.
1: I'll miss you, Ebo. You're going to be back next Thursday?
0: Maybe, yeah.
1: I feel like every time Ebo goes on vacation, it's like, hopefully we have a morning show host in a week or two.
0: Yeah, someone's got to do it. I used to say might as well be me, but that wanes now too, you know?
1: That wanes?
0: Yeah.
1: You get some juice. I was gone for a week. You get some juice when you come back from vacation. Yeah, yeah. You get a little creativity spike.
0: We'll find a way to watch Wisconsin and Notre Dame out there. I'm in a beautiful Airbnb in the middle of nowhere. Can't wait to see the Milky Way galaxy, all the stars.
1: There's a lot of Wisconsin. There's Wisconsin people everywhere, man. You'll find Wisconsin people out there.
0: Yeah. Yeah. Maybe.
2: It's on national TV.
1: Or maybe not.
0: Yeah, maybe not. I'm aware it's on national TV.
1: It's on Peacock, right?
0: No, it's on
1: NBC and Peacock.
0: It's one of the premier ones you can go check out. Here, let me get you the exact channel, Grant Bills. I'll be out there in the middle of nowhere looking at the stars and watching Wisconsin get just prisoned on NBC. Wisconsin loses.
1: What say you?
0: I'm going to go... We're going to go 42-10.
1: Yeah, that sounds right.
0: Yeah.
1: Well, Notre Dame's got it. They've been bottled up, remember?
0: Yeah, sure. Kate, you got a score prediction?
2: Yeah, my score prediction is going to be 35-6.
0: Okay, Grant?
1: 48-10.
2: Yeah. Wait, I'll we're giving them a lot of points. Bit. Maybe I should do this.
1: We're giving who a lot
0: you
1: of points?
0: You gave them 6 points.
2: 42-3. I changed it.
0: I don't think... Well... I would say I don't think this game is going to be a hole for the season, but it very well could be. Wisconsin has sucked for a while now.
2: A couple turnovers. That game gets away from us very quickly.
0: Bill Michaels has messaged 27-24 Badgers. Bill with the Badgers victory?
2: Yeah, Bill has been hyped about this for weeks. Let's go, Bill. I hope you're right.
0: I just need a little reset, a little vacation. Normally, I would say Wisconsin would shock the world. That's not happening. Wisconsin could just blown out, dude. It's just going to be another one of those. I can turn that off at halftime.
1: Yeah.
0: Go drink beer in the...
1: Remember, it was close a couple years ago, Wisconsin-Notre Dame, until the fourth quarter, and then it was...
0: Then it was turnovers. Boom, boom, boom, boom, boom. Yeah. All right, well... Dude, you were so distracting. All right, we'll see you guys maybe if I come back next week.
1: Enjoy your trip.

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0: broadcasting live down here at the Harley-Davidson Museum. We're in Milwaukee. Weather's getting a little bit better. Clouds are still here, but it's a lot lighter. A little bit of warmth, a little bit of humidity. Starting to warm up a little bit. Degree by degree, it's not a massive warm-up, but it will be later on this afternoon. So it looks like the clouds should probably break up. I think they're now saying about 3 o'clock, something like that. It should start to look a little bit better. And then kind of go from there. So hoping it gets really nice. But don't forget, it's going to be a terrific weekend when it comes to Saturday and Sunday. The weather predicting of the day is probably going to be Sunday is the best day, which thank God it is, because that'll be our motorcycle ride. So we're hoping you can join us for that. Badgers taking on Notre Dame this coming Sunday over at up at Lambeau Field. And it was funny because we were listening to Luke Fickell philosophically speak. There's a lot of things that he says that are right. I don't disagree with. I just, this game has got to be a good game. Even, you know, like, even if I'm wrong and they lose, okay, you can't go up there and get embarrassed. You can't. And I think you said it earlier, Grant, when you said, you know, what happens, and I said, what happens if they win or what happens if it's a close game? At least we're talking about relevant Badger football come Tuesday on the program when we all reconvene. And then we obviously get into Packer season. We start to look forward to whatever the Brewers did over the weekend with the Cincinnati Reds and game one against the Cubs. But that's going to be an area of top. Two things. If they get blown out, it'll be a huge area of conversation. If they win, it'll be a huge area of conversation. If they lose in a close one, I think people go, okay, they showed me something, but there'll still be a lot of, you know, dispensation when it comes to people looking at it going, I don't know what to believe yet. You know what I mean?
1: Yeah.
0: They got to do some positive here.
1: I'll call balls and strikes. Like, if the Badgers play a good game and lose to a really good Notre Dame team, I'm not going to hammer them next week. But as we've discussed, I think I've told you this a couple of times last years, I've seen them play good opponents close before. They played Indiana close. They played Oregon close last year. They played Penn State close 2 years ago. So it's not that if they play a good game and play close to Notre Dame, that will be a good result, and I'm not going to criticize them, but it's only going to do so much for me because I've seen them do that before.
0: Right.
1: You know what I mean? So it's not that a win is the only positive result this weekend. It's just I'm not going to be doing backflips if they play a good game against Notre Dame because I've seen them do that before.
0: Right. I'm also not going to get caught up in they played a really good first half. Because we saw that against Alabama. We saw it against Ohio State. We saw it against certain teams where you went, wow, okay. And, man, if you could just get the offense going, and then only to watch their asses get just blown out in the second half because that's the only gas that they had in the tank. That's not where we're at. There's no moral victories here right now when it comes to that. It's just like you have got to show us that you've progressed from where you were. And I like the fact that Luke Fickell, when asked about, you know, is this the kind of game you like to start your season, he didn't shy away from it, but he did say, yeah, you'd like that first preseason, you know, kind of practice game, so to speak. Everybody would. So you can put something on tape and find out where your strengths and weaknesses are. But he said also, this is your test. You know, this is your test right out of the chute. This is what's going to prep you for your Big Ten season, you know, to see where you do measure up, or if you're better than what you thought you were, or if you're nowhere near as good as you thought you were, you know. So I'm really excited for Sunday night, for so many reasons. But I'm excited to see this game on Sunday night. And like I said, all along I've just had this weird, and it's not because I think the Badgers are a dramatically better team. We're going into this season now, knock on wood, and I don't have any here. Maybe it's the floor that I'm sitting on, but there isn't any mass injuries right now. You know what I mean? They don't have the big concerning nagging injuries, and your quarterback is still upright. You know, you don't have that right now. So because we've seen this in the past where it's like, you know, you got one or two guys, one guy's out for the season, you lose your best lineman, you lose your best defensive tackle, you know, and you got three or four guys that are already down, and your quarterback tweaks a knee on the first play or the first series or the first half, and then he's out. And, you know, right now you've got a full strength team for the most part, and you're looking to go, okay, now I'm now let's see what we got, and that's what I'm excited about. So, I'm just anticipating. It would be great if you get 2 out of 3 from the Reds over the weekend. If you're the Brewers, you get a really good either victory or close game over the Notre Dame Fighting Irish. We all reconvene on Tuesday, and we kind of look at things and go, okay, this team is nowhere near as bad as we thought it was, and then you get a little bit of optimism for football, you move forward, then the Packers are back in the practice field, and then all seem right for the world. At least that would be my euphoric weekend if it could happen. So 877-867-1670, 877-867-1670. Yes, coming up next, Nick Osen, 24/7 Sports, covering the Badgers. He's going to be joining us. Don't go anywhere. Broadcasting live at the Harley-Davidson Museum. We'll be back right after.
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0: we are going to take a break. We're going to come back. And one last plea. I can't ask you enough to come out and join us this coming weekend. Please, if you can, by all means, do so. We would love to have you on two wheels riding with us. And if you can't ride with us, come on out to Suburban Harley-Davidson after the fact and just enjoy the day. Participate with us. Maybe if you want to make a donation, you can even do that too. But one last plea when we come back. Stay tuned. We got more of the Bill Michaels Show broadcasting live down here at the Harley-Davidson Museum. Stay tuned. We'll be back right after this.
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13: All aboard! I
0: going to do it. We're wrapping things up down here at the Harley-Davidson Museum, and it has been a terrific day. Thanks.
13: Am I doing the last hour of the show?
0: Oh, it is another hour to go. Holy crap.
13: I didn't know if I was missing. If you got to go,
0: you know what? Somebody just walked past me and said, hey, when you're done there in a minute, and I'm thinking, holy crap. You're right. We got another hour yet to go. I'm already thinking about the weekend, man. That's okay. I'm already thinking about the weekend.
13: You said something to wrap up the last segment. I checked the time. I'm like, the last hour? He has a motorcycle thing to do?
0: I wasn't even paying attention to it. Holy crap. Okay. Because I'm thinking to myself, my God, this show flew by today. But no, we still got Jim Flanagan to get to in the next hour. We're going to talk with him from down at Notre Dame. Talk with him about the matchup coming in, about the Badgers and such. Because we took Gerard's advice and we got Jim Flanagan, who both he and his dad played for the Packers. Now, he played more years for the Bears than he did for the Packers, but he only played 1 year for the Packers. But him and his dad both
13: played. Son's committed to Notre Dame. I don't know if it's this fall or next fall, but it's a Notre Dame Packers family.
0: Oh, my God. Slap me upside the head. Holy man. I get lost in conversations during the commercial break. I apologize. Oh, by the way, we got another hour yet to go. Don't go anywhere. More of the Bill Michaels Show is next.

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2: Well, the Brewers in Cincinnati, it's where they're going to open up a series tonight against the Reds. They do so after splitting a four-game series with the Cubs to keep their lead in the NL Central at 8 games with 21 to play. Shane Duran will get the ball for the crew tonight. He's 7-5 with a 3.75 ERA in his first season in the majors. The lefty giving up two or fewer runs in his last three starts. He was asked recently how he's feeling physically as they near the end of a grueling season and get ready for the playoffs.
3: I feel good. You know, I can't lie and say I feel just as good as opening day. I think that would just be, you know, a blatant lie. But I feel like I'm, this is the best I can feel at this point in the year. And with all the innings I've thrown and, you know, do a lot of work with our training staff, our strength conditioning, keep me on point. And then we're just going to keep it rolling.
2: The Reds will roll with Rhett Lauder on the mound. He's 6-8 with a 5.14 ERA. Cincinnati has won his last three starts. First pitch in Cincy set for 5-10. In addition to the 8-game lead on the Cubs in the Central, Milwaukee Brewers with a 3.5-game lead on the Braves and Dodgers for the best record in the National League.
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2: Well, the Badgers are going to make their way to Green Bay tomorrow. 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With this Wisconsin Sports Zone Network update, I'm Zach Heilprin.

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1: Live from Chicago, it's Black and Abdallah. And man, it was like three short years ago where week one in college football, Coach Prime, Deion Sanders, and the Buffaloes in Colorado, they were the talk of the college football world. At least last night, they were the talk for like a couple hours, right? Because I think some of the conversation today will also be about LSU and the situation going on with Lane Kiffin and the players who were signing NFL contracts who now want to go back to LSU and the judge that's cleared that. And now we wait and see with the SEC and what's going to take place today. Deadline midnight tonight for the rosters to be set. So it's a standoff. We will update that story as we go. But how about last night? Coach Prime, win at the end. Touchdown in the final seconds. Blocked field goal. Colorado beats Georgia Tech 14-13.
2: How about Boo Carter blocking that field goal? How about Aiden Burr, who has been lights out as a college kicker, coming down to a college kicker, and college kickers are going to college kicker. And look, Georgia Tech should have never let it come down to that. And you got to play better defense. And look, Colorado, I love this stat. Colorado is the first FBS team to end its season opener by blocking a field goal as time expired since Northern Illinois did it in 2021 against Georgia Tech.
1: Yeah. I mean,
2: that sucks.
1: Here's the thing, you know, right? When you leave a college game down to a kicker,
2: yeah,
1: like it's what you're asking for. Now, obviously, if you're in a spot where it's the only resort, then I get it.
2: Yeah.
1: But Georgia Tech was essentially, they got the big chunk yardage play, and then they were like, okay, we're good. We're going to sup this 45-yard field goal, which to me, you're too far away to assume that in college football.
2: But the drives before that where they were settling and driving down the field, you needed to put up more points. And I always felt like in that game, that final drive before you allowed the Buffaloes to drive down the field and score that touchdown, you needed to continue to drive down the field and try to force the issue and score the touchdown before that you left enough time for the Buffaloes to drive down the field and score a touchdown on the other end. They left too much time on the clock. Colorado also leaving too much time on the clock. It ended up saving them. They were fine by luck of a blocked field goal. Now, look, blocking a field goal is just as much luck, I think, as missing the field goal or whatever. Like, odds are he's not going to miss that thing unless it's blocked. Like, I don't think it goes wide right or wide left or anything like that. They were in very good field goal range on the first play of that drive. And then they were just kind of trying to get in position where he would have a good spot to kick the field goal by running it into a couple spots. But I feel like right now, this is a great win for Coach Prime, for Deion Sanders and Colorado to start the season after a lot of talk in the offseason about how this was probably going to be the end for Coach Prime. And this is, look, this, they were a 6.5-point, 6-point underdog. And a lot of people thought that they could keep the game close and cover the spread or maybe pull off the upset. This isn't a huge upset. It's a great win. It's a great way to start the season for Deion Sanders. I don't think it means anything in the long run. I still think it's going to be the last year of Deion Sanders in Colorado. But to start the season off like this with a great win in week one, I think is a great way. And finally, it was good to sit down last night and not have to think about lawsuits. I know we got breaking news last night about the injunction.
1: That's what you sit down thinking about at night?
2: I don't want to have to think about. No, we spent half the show yesterday talking about lawsuits and injunctions and court cases and LSU versus the SEC.
1: It's finally to see some ball.
2: Like,
1: it's good.
2: I loved turning on and watching UMass put it on Rutgers. And as a 29.5-point favorite, blowing out Rutgers was awesome. I loved seeing a last second field goal get blocked. I love college football chaos when it doesn't involve my team. I love college football chaos, and it was great to see that last night.
1: Yeah, it was fun to watch different games. and to have different games and for it not to be the single solo, here's a special game week zero situation. Last night felt like the first night of college football. Mm-hmm. You had different levels, you had different teams, you had two ranked teams playing last night. You had the matchup between Georgia Tech and Colorado. You had Illinois and UAB. You had all kinds of different games. The Rutgers game, like, you want to talk about being sad or pathetic or whatever you want with a team. My God, the conversation around Rutgers and the 29-point underdog loss to UMass and the fact that UMass beat them by 16 as a 29.5-point underdog. And on top of it, did you see at the end of the night that they had a fireworks show for the fans?
2: Well, so I mean, imagine you being cancel there. The fireworks? Come on. We're not going to cancel the fireworks right now. What are we going to do here? You got to plan a fireworks show. I don't like them setting off the fireworks after the sad touchdowns. That, but what, are you going to cancel the firework fans for the show?
1: Wait, who after you pay a team to come to your school to play you? Yeah. That's what it was. Mm-hmm. Rutgers paying UMass, and then you lose to a team by 16 who is a 30-point underdog.
2: I know.
1: And then you have a fireworks show?
2: It's crazy.
1: How pathetic of a program is that?
2: Guys, we're sorry. We lost. We're going to wait and save the fireworks show for a win. We apologize to everybody. If you had money on the game. If you came out to see an easy home win, we push the fireworks to next week.
1: We push it. The fireworks aren't going bad.
2: We apologize. Enjoy the sad ride home.
1: I mean, you can't just... I mean, it's just hilarious. You pay the money to play the team, right? And then they beat you. And then you paid for the fireworks show for the fans.
2: Mm-hmm.
1: And no one wants to be there because you just got your butt kicked.
2: Yeah. I'm surprised that there are still fans in the stands for it.
1: That's what makes college football great. And that's what last night was outstanding, that we had that last night. And, you know, to go back to Deion Sanders and Colorado, obviously they need... wins, and it's just one game, right? Like, Georgia Tech isn't a ranked team, but it's a nice win to start the season because of what Colorado has been the last couple of years. I started this conversation by saying 3 short years ago, they were the talk of college football in September. Now, last night's win is not going to be the talk of the weekend in college football.
2: Mm-hmm.
1: Coach Prime has to reel off like 7 in a row to get back to that point. Seriously, like, if Colorado starts off 7-0, at least they could get mentioned.
2: Well,
1: I don't even know if they'll be ranked at that point, because that's where the program's at. You know, Julian Lewis last night looked terrible.
2: Mm-hmm.
1: He looked awful throughout most of that game. And obviously, the final drive, they come through and they scored the touchdown. But really, when you look at the conversation around the way that they played, you know, Julian Lewis was highly touted as a recruit, gets to Colorado, and then, you know, they've been bad the last couple of years. And that's why Coach Prime needs the win and why they're a team worth paying attention to, because if they continue to lose the way they did last year and the year before, then you could ask whether or not Deion Sanders will be on the hot seat.
2: Yeah, and I think that they've got a good opportunity here coming up. They've got Weber State, however you choose to pronounce it. I believe it's Weber State, even though it's pronounced Weber State. It's written Weber State. Next week.
1: They're the Wildcats.
2: Yeah, I know. They are. Everybody's the Wildcats. Everybody's a Wildcat. And then they face Northwestern the week after, who are the Wildcats as well. They face Northwestern after that. So, you know, I mean, listen, they're in the Big Ten, but still, it's Northwestern. After that, Baylor, that'll be a tougher game for them. And then you've got two ranked opponents after that, Texas Tech and Utah. So that's where it starts to get tough for Colorado. And after those are the only ranked opponents they play, Texas Tech, Utah, and later in the season, they've got Houston. Don't know if Houston's ranked 23rd right now. Don't know if they'll be ranked by the time they get to Houston. So it's a tougher schedule for Colorado this season, but it's a good way to start the season after a lot of talk about Colorado. You remember the beginning of the offseason around Colorado, the pictures and the videos of the team, of them practicing, and how everybody was commenting about how small the players
1: were. Tiny.
2: And everyone was like, oh my God.
1: It looked like us out there.
2: This is what Colorado and Deion's rolling out there. Like,
1: we lads.
2: Yeah, come on. What are we doing? So you go out there, you find a way to beat Georgia Tech, you find a way to keep it close, you win it at the end. I think it's a great way for Deion and all the Colorado fans can celebrate, all the Deion fans can celebrate today, because I think there's more Deion fans out there that are like, see, look at what Coach Prime's doing. Look at what Coach Prime. It's one game. Like, let's slow our roll. Next week will be two games. They'll beat the Wildcats of Weber State. If they beat Northwestern, we'll see after that. Talk to me after Texas Tech and Utah.
1: It's Black and Abdallah here on Westwood One Sports and the Westwood One Sports app. Now you can listen to the show on SiriusXM channel 260. We've moved. That's our new channel, SiriusXM 260, always on the Westwood One Sports app and the Westwood One network here and all of our great affiliates around the country. I'm Chris Bleck along with Adam Abdallah live from Chicago. If you want to join the show, you can call or text us at 310-840-4910. The other big news in college football last night, the players trying to leave the NFL to then go to college football. A judge has ruled last night against the NCAA and that those players can play for LSU. Daquan Wright, Xavier Harris are set to join Lane Kiffin and LSU. They have a deadline tonight at midnight for LSU to submit their roster for tomorrow's game. So we don't know yet what LSU will do in response to the judge ruling these players eligible to play. The SEC is planning to appeal the ruling, but that is the major college football story outside of the week one games on the field, is whether or not these two players will play for LSU tomorrow against Clemson in Death Valley.
2: Yeah, and I think that it'll be a decision for LSU to make and for Lane Kiffin to make. Do they want to go through with this? Now that the SEC has filed this lawsuit in federal court in Alabama, and I think it's very telling that they did this filing in Alabama, because you file the LSU files the injunction in LSU. Bias, right? Like, it just is.
1: The Louisiana.
2: SEC, yeah. LSU or the SEC does this in Birmingham, Alabama. You get an Alabama judge to do this. It's very obvious where the bias is going to lie. Like, it's just something that is going to come up. This is how you talked about this when the case first came up. You got a Louisiana judge to first allow these players to go back to LSU. You know, you've got judges in these different cities and in these different college communities to allow these students or these former players to go back to school. We'll see if the SEC can get an Alabama judge to do this. And it's on Lane Kiffin now to decide whether or not by midnight tonight he wants to roster these players. And I'm wondering how LSU fans feel about this. If they just want Lane Kiffin to say, we're not going to do this. Because now that you file the lawsuit against LSU and you say you're going to go through with all the penalties if they're on the roster, do LSU fans just want this to go away and say, guys, it's not worth it for a guy that's like maybe a starter? You know, like, these guys are fine players. They're not great players. They're not the difference makers in a national championship. They're not difference makers in a conference championship. They're not difference makers in really a starter spot. So is it worth it for Lane Kiffin and the school and the players to go through with all of this? And no disrespect to the players involved, but is it worth it for all of this to go through with guys that are like maybe starters?
1: Yeah, and I think that's where this morning the LSU system president released a statement. Here's a part of the statement that was released. Quote, LSU respects the judicial process of the court's decision. Our responsibility is to support our programs while complying with the law and the rules governing our conference. We will carefully review the court's order and continue to work constructively with the SEC and the NCAA as this matter moves forward. So, you know, it is up to Lane to put the players on the roster. It is also possible that LSU, at the top level, the president level, talks to the conference and says, you know what, we value being a part of the SEC. We don't want you and the other schools coming after us, trying to kick us out of the SEC. And therefore, even though the government is ruling that the players can play, we are electing not to put these players on the roster because the coach says that the players want the players to be there. Mm-hmm. Right, because that's essentially how Lane's playing it. Lane's playing it as, oh, it's not my decision. I asked the players, and the players want the other players. So they all want it. So why wouldn't I support what the players want? Lane, at some point, there has to be an adult in the room. And I know in many situations, you're not it. But this is where you need to lead with the program. And if the president of the LSU system comes in and says, hey, it's not worth it for us to be sued by the SEC, by them to then ban our coach, to kick us out of the conference for two players, as Abdallah mentioned, are like maybe starters, you know, depth pieces, right? Like one pretty good at Ole Miss, the other a backup guy. So, you know, I think that's the conversation around this, is that I think there is a possibility today, as things develop and as the SEC is not backing down and the other schools not backing down, Georgia clearly upset,
2: mm-hmm.
1: Tennessee publicly, Oklahoma as of today publicly commenting on it. So the other teams in the conference are not happy with this. I could see a situation by the time we get to the deadline tonight where they're not on the roster, and then the official statement from LSU is that we're just looking into it for the future. And I could see them coming to an agreement with the conference where they're just not going to play these players.
2: I think that...
1: I agree with you. I don't think it's worth all of this. And I get it. There's only like 40 players where this is mm-hmm. this could apply to because of the 5-5 rule that's new that these players did not get. But even with that being said and it not being fair for those players, unfortunately, even though the courts rule in your favor,
2: mm-hmm.
1: tough blank. Like, move, go be adults. Like, what? I don't understand. I still don't understand this, like, fight that I have to get my fifth year of eligibility. Like, move on, man.
2: I think it would be different if we had just heard from the NFL and the NFL was like, hey, you guys can go back, but you're not allowed to re-enter the draft. It's like, okay, fine. They're not allowed to re-enter the draft. Go back to school. Get your NIL money. And then if you want to be an undrafted free agent in the NFL next season, then go for it. Whatever happens, happens, right? But I think that because of all this, and now the federal lawsuit from the SEC back to LSU, I think it's time for any adult in the room that's, because clearly Lane Kiffin is not going to be it. So if it's the LSU AD, whoever's above Lane, to say, I'm your boss,
1: yep.
2: No, he's not on your roster. Because here's the thing. If this were the NFL, right, and a coach wanted a player on the roster and the GM said no, whose decision is it? It's the GM's decision. If the owner didn't want a player on the team and the GM wanted it, whose decision is it? It's the owner of the team. Everybody's got a boss. Lane's got a boss. So if the boss says no, there's got to be a higher adult in the room. And at a certain point, someone has to take responsibility for this and say, Lane, no, enough of this. Because it happened with Brendan Sorsby at Texas Tech. Eventually, they just said, guys, it's not worth it. No, enough is enough. And someone has to do that with Lane Kiffin at LSU.
1: 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NFL.com has an article up predicting the playoffs and picks for the Super Bowl. They have listed off 7 different teams that could win the Super Bowl. Who's in that cloud who could win the Super Bowl this upcoming season? We'll tell you that coming up next. The wait is over. 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
0: Is the NFL sleeping on the Seahawks? 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
1: It's Black and Abdallah. I know that I said that we have a cloud of teams that could win the Super Bowl. Black and Abdallah here on Westwood One Sports and the Westwood One Sports app. We'll tell you who those seven teams are in just a moment. People want to talk about the ruling last night that players can play for LSU. Now, will the LSU Tigers add those players to the roster? Do you think it's right? Do you want these players to be able to play for LSU in the upcoming football season? You can call or text the show at 310-840-4910. Andrew in South Carolina, you're on with Black and Abdallah.
2: Hey, guys. Love the show. Appreciate y'all having me on. So I think I agree with y'all in large part. Like, I do not want, you know, failed NFL players or anything like that trying to come back to the college ranks, trying to get, like, you know, a piece of that pie, NIL money that's not really related to name, image, likeness. No, I don't like that at all. I think it ruins college sports. I hate it. But to your also to your point about, go be adults. Like, why are you trying to do this? Well, I mean, from their self-interested perspective, you know, their plan was to play in the NFL, and a lot of college players don't really value their degrees, so they didn't make an NFL roster, but they can go back and make $200K, or they could go try and be adults and make $30,000. I get why they want to come back.
1: Yeah, I mean, and that's a fair point, Andrew. I appreciate it, and call again. I understand why they want to go back. I'm just saying, like, to set the precedence that you're done with college, but now you're going back because you failed at making the NFL. That to me is a weird step backwards.
3: That's always been my point, Andrew. And that's been the don't hate the player, hate the game. The players were told that they were done. And then college football, the NCAA said, well, everybody else can have 5 years. And they were like, whoa, what happened to our fifth year? And now they want their fifth year back. And then they weren't able to make an NFL team, and now they want their fifth year back, and now judges are saying they can have it because everybody else got one. Now they want theirs, and they want the opportunity to go back. I don't blame the players at all, whatsoever. I blame college football and the NCAA for not handling this the right way and for not going about this the right way, and it's on them. And also, but LS, now that there are now that every school has come out about this, now it's on LSU to handle this like adults. Like, you, if the conference has said they're going to punish you and these players aren't going to change the trajectory of your team, then you need to be the adult in the room and say, guys, sorry, it's just not going to work out. Go try to make, sit on a practice squad or something. Go to the CFL. Like, I don't know what to tell you. Arena League. Like, go find something else to do. You can't be here. I'm sorry. But, you know, blame the NCAA. You know, go sue them for your lost wages. I don't know what to tell you, but you can't be here. You know?
1: It's Black and Abdallah here on Westwood One Sports and the Westwood One Sports app. So you can call or text the show. We'll keep the conversation going throughout at 310-840-4910. NFL.com has an article up about NFL playoff predictions for the upcoming season. They have listed seven different teams that could win the Super Bowl this year. Here are the seven teams. Now, when we look at the overall conversation of who could win the Super Bowl, right? We saw that the Knicks won the NBA championship. Is there one of these teams that could take the demons of never winning and exercise the demons for a Super Bowl? In the NFL, so here are the seven teams listed by NFL.com. The Eagles, the Cowboys, the Texans, the Lions, Bengals, Bills, and Rams. Those are the seven teams listed in this article on NFL.com. Predictions, who could win the Super Bowl? Those are the seven teams listed off as different teams that could win the Super Bowl this upcoming season.
3: Okay, so of those teams, I'm trying to think of the most Knicks team. I think the most Knicks team would obviously be the Lions.
1: Oh, I think it's Buffalo.
3: Really?
1: If there's a team that needs to exercise the demons and finally get one, it's the Buffalo Bills.
3: I understand that, but the Lions never won. They've never been there. Like, they've never, you know, like, we got to... the Lions have got to win one too. The Lions went to season without ever winning a game.
1: There's three to get. Like, first of all, the Rams, clearly not.
3: No, okay,
1: you're the favorite.
3: Cross them off.
1: You're the hyped team. You've won a Super Bowl
3: cross
1: recently.
3: Cross the Cowboys off.
1: The Cowboys, yeah.
3: Cross the Eagles off.
1: Yeah, right. I mean, the Eagles have had a lot of success lately. It's Buffalo, Cincinnati, Detroit.
3: Yes.
1: Those are the teams.
3: Yes.
1: Houston, no offense, you're too new.
3: Yeah, yes.
1: You're too new to be long and suffering. And I know the Oilers never had the success.
3: No.
1: But you're too new.
3: Yeah.
1: You didn't keep the unis. That's on you.
3: Yeah.
1: New franchise. You're too new and suffering.
3: The Texans uniforms look too new. They look like they're auto-generated for like a video game team,
1: that's
3: right?
1: That's my point. So Texans, you can't be long-suffering.
3: No.
1: It's Buffalo, it's Cincinnati, it's Detroit. Those are the three teams.
3: Yeah, that's my point. Yeah, that's my point. It's like those three teams, but I always look at the team that like went through the most hardship. And I understand Knicks fans, like you had success before, but the Lions went through a season of never winning a game. Like they had the championship of going the season over. You know how hard it is?
1: It's not a championship.
3: Like I understand that. You know how hard it is to go through the season undefeated? You know how hard it is to go through the season defeated and not fall into a victory? Like, that's tough. Even the worst team in the NFL this year that everybody's predicting is either going to be the Dolphins or the Cardinals. It's still going to win. They're still both going to win a game, two games.
1: To lose yourself into a victory?
3: Yeah, you're going to find a way to win a game or two, even three. Even their win totals are like 3.5. You know, so I feel like for the fans, it's the Lions. The Bills fans have had Super Bowl opportunities. They've had winning seasons. The Lions have had nothing.
1: No, they haven't. But I think that. I think with Detroit, it's just a different vibe because they haven't had the suffering at a higher level.
3: Okay.
1: Their suffering is at the bottom of the bucket.
3: So you're saying suffering of being there and not actually tasting the victory.
1: Almost
3: being so close
1: being
3: to
1: there.
3: Victory,
1: yes.
3: Smelling the cake and not being able to eat it.
1: That's worse.
3: Is worse than being so far from it.
1: Yes.
3: Is worse. I don't know. I think it's worse.
1: I think it is. I think what Buffalo did in the 90s with four straight Super Bowl losses.
3: That's awful.
1: That's bad. And then to be in a point where you have the argument of having the best quarterback in football.
3: Yeah.
1: And for him to come up short in every playoff opportunity, that stinks.
3: Yeah.
1: Like the Lions, I feel like Lions fans, and you can tell me if I'm wrong, but I feel like Lions fans in the last 5 years, you have a new era of possibilities in front of you. Like you're not,
3: I don't know, man.
1: Different now.
3: You had their coach. Even said, Dan Campbell said, we may never get back here after their NFC Championship appearance. He was like, I agree with that. He's like, we may never get back here. They're talking about how their window might be closed. And he's like, no. Dan Campbell's sitting there saying, no, guys, window's not actually closed. We can get back there now.
1: I guess my point is they haven't gone through 10 plus years of almost winning a Super Bowl and then not getting it.
3: Okay.
1: They've just gone from the bottom to now a team that's contending. Like that's fun still. Bills fans, it has to be a little annoying that you've been this good for this long and you still haven't been able to get over the hump, whether it be Lamar Jackson or Patrick Mahomes or Joe Burrow that's standing in your way. And last year, the Denver Broncos in your way in the conference.
3: Let me make a counter argument to myself here. Take the teams out of it. If Joe Burrow and Josh Allen never win a Super Bowl, it's a complete disappointment for their careers. If Jared Goff never wins a Super Bowl, whatever. Right?
1: Yeah.
3: No one's going to bat an eye.
1: I agree with that.
3: If Jared Goff never wins a Super Bowl. But if Josh Allen never wins a Super Bowl, like, he's got the numbers to be a Hall of Famer, most likely. He's got the MVP. He's got all that. But if he never wins a Super Bowl, it's going to be disappointing for his career. Same with Joe Burrow, I believe. If he never wins a Super Bowl, it's going to be disappointing. Whereas if Jared Goff doesn't win a Super Bowl, I don't think people will be like, oh man, Jared Goff never got that Super Bowl. Like, no one's going to be disappointed in his career and surprised that Jared Goff didn't win a Super Bowl. So I think that obviously I'm counter arguing with myself here, but I think that that fits into the Rams, or not the Rams, the Bills and the Bengals argument that's saying it could be one of those two teams.
1: When you argue with yourself, you double cross yourself.
3: I know. I don't want to double cross the swords here.
1: And you don't want a triple cross either.
3: I don't have two swords either.
1: Raj, what do you think of this conversation? Who do you think who's the more long-suffering franchise that if they won a Super Bowl, it'd be a bigger deal? Would it be Buffalo, Denver? Detroit or Cincinnati?
4: Buffalo, easily. You hit the nail on the head. If you're a long-suffering bad franchise like Detroit, I don't even think winning a Super Bowl is like in your mind. You just want to be like not a laughingstock. But when you go deep like Buffalo did, I love losing Super Bowls, B-I-L-L-S. Like that was literally a running joke. They went to four straight Super Bowls and lost four in a row. Think about that in the modern era. I think that makes you significantly longer suffering. Then you throw in the fact the Josh Allen thing you just brought up of essentially becoming the modern day Dan Marino. Marino is actually not the best. Elway is the better comparison because he was the one that you can't win the big one, who kept making it and losing and making it and losing. Now, at the end of his career, he won and got over the hump. And he said before he would lie. When asked that, he would get asked if is your career incomplete if you don't win a Super Bowl? No. And then after he won, he was like, yeah, it would have totally been. So you throw that factor in for Josh Allen on top of the fact that you have a franchise that got so far and won. I actually don't even think it's all that close compared to Detroit or Cincinnati.
3: I think I'll rank them Bills, Lions, Bengals. That's how I'm going to rank them.
1: Yeah, I mean,
3: who's a Bengals fan? Come on. There's like five of them.
1: Bengals and the Lions are neck and neck, man. I mean, they both have had a long suffering go. Now, the Bengals did have some success in the late 80s, which is a lifetime ago, right? Like 40 years ago, they had some success and they got to a Super Bowl with Joe Burrow.
3: Yep.
1: So they've had a taste of more success overall. So I think it goes Buffalo, Detroit, Cincinnati.
3: Yeah, I can agree.
1: I think that's the way we
3: agree
1: look
3: on that. And I think for entertainment purposes, personally, it'd be more fun to see Buffalo fans in the streets than it would be Detroit fans.
1: Well, there's levels of long suffering.
4: There's levels to this.
3: Yeah.
4: Like if you're a Bengals line,
1: I would also
4: you're just glad to. I think at one point you're just glad to get like relevant again. You know, no matter what sport it is, it doesn't even have to be football. Like if you're just like your franchise is always like terrible. The thought of winning the whole thing isn't even there. It's like, can we just not suck? Can we just get to a point where we don't suck?
1: I think, you know, looking forward, if that was the Super Bowl matchup, Detroit and Buffalo, that'd be a hell of a game.
3: Yeah. Oh, yeah.
1: That'd be a hell of a game. And, it, you know, like you saw it 2 years ago when the Lions were making their run. They got to the NFC Championship game. Lions fans show up.
3: Yeah, they do.
1: That Honolulu blue is all over the place.
3: Yeah.
1: Right? Like, so, like, they just haven't had an opportunity to go and support their team. So, is there anything? The other thing I would say is, it's interesting, the seven teams listed by NFL.com, no Baltimore, right? No Green Bay.
5: Yeah.
1: No Chicago. Who else? Anyone else? No Denver.
3: Mm-hmm.
1: No Kansas City. LA Chargers.
3: I feel like people are very, I wouldn't say sleeping on, but people are down on the Broncos in parts unknown, Raj.
4: There were a couple picks that had them going there but losing on that list.
3: Okay.
4: Like making it but losing to the, like no one actually had them winning the game. They haven't yet.
1: So the seven they have winning, Rams, Bills, Bengals, Lions, Texans, Cowboys, and the Eagles. 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One of the most controversial figures in sports history is facing the biggest controversy of his career. Can he win his way out of it? Find out the details coming up next.
0: The NFL returns next week. The stars will be out. Matthew Stafford, Christian McCaffrey, Miles Garrett, Fred Warner, your home for the NFL all season long. Hey, I wanna be a rock star. Westwood One Sports.
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1: Mike Lombardi has resigned as the general manager in North Carolina. He's Bill Belichick's top aide, and he was the top guy, his buddy, Lombardi, now out at North Carolina. There's an investigation, internal investigation, based on the UNC University looking into it. And the investigation looking into a human resources complaint filed by a former UNC front office employee telling ESPN. The scope of the investigation has widened, and it's also looked at possible other UNC staffers, including Stephen Belichick. And the latest information is looking into possible alleged drug use on campus and possibly also involving a player. There's also other parts of this that are being investigated, including a member of the recruiting staff possibly having a sexual relationship with a player, and if there were sexual relationships between assistant coaches and the recruiting staff. So North Carolina is looking into the entire football operation. Mike Lombardi has resigned. Defensive coordinator Steve Belichick has been on a leave for health reasons, but also he's being investigated into drug use, alleged drug use. And Bill Belichick's the overseer of the entire program. Now, they got the win last week, but up until last week, UNC, the football program, they had a bad season last year.
2: Not talking about this.
1: And then you also throw in Jordan Hudson.
3: Yeah, Jordan.
1: Jordan.
3: Come on, man. Come on.
1: Who's around the program. So it does not look good for Bill Belichick because he's the one at the top.
3: Yeah.
1: Even if Lombardi takes the fall and Stephen Belichick is wrong in whatever he's being alleged, Bill Belichick is still at the top of this, and it's his organization and his guys.
2: Not talking about this.
3: Well, questions have also been asked of witnesses about Lombardi's role in hiring and firing decisions regarding female and minority staffers, according to Jake Trotter of ESPN. It's not good, man. And I'll tell you this. You can, and it's football, right? So it's college football and the NFL. It's all the same. You can put a blanket and you can cover all this up if you're winning. A lot of this stuff doesn't matter if you're winning. Bill Belichick survived the Patriots through the Deflategate, through Spygate, through all that stuff. Why? Because of rings. Because they were winning. Because of all of that other stuff didn't matter because they were winning. When you're not winning, then this stuff matters. When you're only winning four games last year, that's a problem. And when, you beat TCU, that's cool. You'll probably beat East Tennessee State, West, North, South,

0: Miami, Louisville, Virginia, who's good. Like, you're probably only going to win three or four more games this season. And that ain't great, again. So sure, when you're winning and you're winning 10 games a year and you're making the playoff, you can push all this stuff, a lot of this stuff, and you can have the fall guys and you can push all this stuff to the side, because other colleges do have these problems and it's pushed to the side because they're winning 9, 10, 11 games a year and they make the playoff.
1: Yeah.
0: And the coaches survive. I don't care how legendary or unlegendary they are, they survive. But when you're only winning 3 and 4 games a year, that's a problem. And if he only wins that many a year, I don't care if you upset TCU, it doesn't matter. If you only squeak out 3 more wins, Belichick, that whole staff is going to be blown out this year.
1: Yeah, and, you know, I think it also goes to this idea, and I know there's much larger issues with the program, but it's also when you heard that Mike Lombardi was taking over as the GM. Remember Lombardi was out there saying, well, we're gonna be the 33rd NFL team.
2: Okay.
1: Right? Like, just talking out the backside. Like, that, like, that's what he does. But it also goes to this idea of people in positions of power being manipulated based on people who are very good at the business that you and I are in, talking for a living.
0: Mm-hmm.
1: Mike Lombardi, for a very long time, was very successful at this.
0: Yeah.
1: Podcasts, radio shows, TV. He's very good at it. You know, I've countless times have heard him on the Bill Simmons podcast. He was great. He was a great guest with Simmons. All those years, ESPN through Grantland to The Ringer, right? Like, but that is where, if you're a person in power, you have to decide the difference between someone who can talk about it and someone who can actually do it.
0: Yeah.
1: Because clearly, Mike Lombardi is good at talking about these things, but he is not good at doing these things. And I think we could probably list off a few others on the short list of people who are great at being broadcasters, but also the moment they get a job in the league somewhere, you see that they're not actually that, right?
0: Yeah.
1: Like, they're better at talking about it than actually doing it. And I know, obviously, there are much larger things here, but I just thought the hiring of Lombardi to be the GM and then, like, the cockiness when they started and the way the program has been run for the last year and a half, I don't know if Bill Belichick can get through this.
0: He's going to get through it. They're not going to fire him midseason.
1: Not now, but we'll see what takes place in the offseason. It's Black and Abdallah here on Westwood One Sports and the Westwood One Sports app. It's now time for the NHTSA play of the day. Driving under the influence of marijuana is illegal, and law enforcement can tell if you're driving high. 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ESPN television. Colorado blocks the field goal to win.
3: Claim.
1: There you go, Colorado. 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
0: Don't get burned like Georgia Tech. Don't drive high.
1: Thank you. Thank you. I agree.
0: Their kicker's name is Burr.
1: Yeah. Okay. Yep. Thank you. And it was, and the block goes to Boo Carter.
0: Yeah.
1: For the Buffs.
0: Yep. Shout out to him.
1: Shout out to Boo Carter. That was a big win for Colorado. I think that, you know, obviously it doesn't change their entire season, but I do think Deion Sanders is under the microscope this year, and he needs to improve. And then Bill Belichick, if UNC doesn't win games, he's going to be on the hot seat.
0: Yeah, absolutely. I think that if Colorado can be frisky and keep games like this close and eke out some wins, Deion might be able to stick around. You know, Belichick, I don't think he's got to win 7+ games, I think.
1: It's Black and Abdallah here on Westwood One.

0: Sports. Raj, who produces the show each and every day, had a chance to ask Mike Tomlin a question yesterday. We'll play that for you coming up next.
1: This is Westwood One Sports.
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11: 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It appears by its own numbers, the U.S. government seems insolvent. 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

0: 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Here's Chris Black and Adam Abdallah.
1: Live from Chicago, it's Black and Abdallah here on Westwood One Sports and the Westwood One Sports app. So here on the show, each day around 1:20 Eastern, we welcome in our great producer, Raj Sharon, into the show. And each day when we welcome him into the show, around 1:20 each day, he joins us throughout the show. But it's Raj's moment. It's his segment. He crushes it. At 1:20, today we will have Fill in the Blank with Raj on a Friday. And the way we bring in Raj each and every day is we play this piece of audio, which I will play right now.
2: And the next question comes from the line of Raj Sharan with Westwood One. Please proceed.
1: Please proceed. So where is that audio from? That audio is from a teleconference with NBC Sports during the NBA playoffs. So during the NBA playoffs, Raj jumped on a teleconference and he got a chance to ask a question to, I believe it was Vince Carter and Tracy McGrady.
3: Carmelo and Tracy McGrady and Jamal Crawford. Yes.
1: Okay. All right. So it was NBC Sports people. Melo was there and Raj got to ask the question. It was awesome. Right. So please proceed.
2: The question comes from the line of Raj Sharan with Westwood One. Please proceed.
1: And so we clip that and we play it daily because please proceed, Raj.
4: Please proceed.
1: So yesterday there was an opportunity because the football season is days away. I don't want to spoil the summer of football, but we are down to one hand, days away from the start of the football season next Wednesday. How about that? And we have week one in college football kicking off last night. You got games tonight. You have games all day tomorrow. Sunday, there's game. Monday. So football is here, everyone. Like, this is the time.
4: Ball.
1: This is game faces are on. Black Ball. And Abdallah, we're ready to go. So NBC Sports has a teleconference yesterday with their crew calling the NFL games. You know, so you got Mike Tirico, you got all kinds of people.
3: Collinsworth
1: including Mike Tomlin.
4: Man.
1: Star. He's a star.
4: Man.
1: Mike Tomlin. That's the main draw, right?
3: Like, and I would say to the folks, they very much presented him that way on the conference call. This wasn't just like, hey guys, here's Tirico, here's Collinsworth, here's Tomlin, what are your questions? It was like, welcome Mike Tomlin to NBC. I mean, they're very proud of the shiny new toy that they have on the NBC crew.
4: It's awesome.
1: So yesterday after the show, Raj jumped on the teleconference.
3: Did.
1: And we talked about yesterday on the show that Raj was going to ask a question.
3: Mm-hmm. Yes.
1: And he said, and we talked about it, that he was going to ask a question about Caleb Williams in honor of the Black and Abdallah show live from Chicago.
3: Specifically in honor of our texter this week that was calling out Abdallah on being a homer and how much, you know, just homerism Abdallah's having. So I figured, you know what? I should honor that texter by allowing that homerism to trickle its way here to parts unknown and with an opportunity to ask a question about any of the 32 franchises. Of course, I would honor Abdallah's homerism by asking a question about Caleb Williams and a topic on Caleb that we have spent a lot of this offseason talking about. That was the plan going in if I got a question. And it's always the if. You hit star wait and see if they call on you.
1: Mm-hmm.
3: And they're going to all these other, you know, different outlets around the country. And he's getting Patriots questions and Lions questions and Steelers questions, obviously. And we're coming up at the end. I'm like, yeah, this is going to suck tomorrow on the show. I'm not going to get one. And then the very last question, it happened.
1: Okay, so take a listen. Here you go. This is the end of the teleconference yesterday with the NBC Sports crew.
5: And Joe, I think we have time for one more question.
2: Yes, and the next question comes from the line of Raj Sharan with Westwood One. Please proceed.
1: Okay, first of all,
4: somehow,
1: how great is that? It's almost exactly
4: it's the same cadence.
1: The first time.
4: It's the same
1: it's
4: cadence.
1: It's almost exactly
2: and the
1: same.
2: The next question comes from the line of Raj Sharan.
4: And somehow he managed.
1: Please proceed.
4: Managed to pronounce your last name even worse.
1: Yeah, I know.
3: Yes, I know. Which I get. I've gotten that pronunciation throughout my life, and I never correct because I actually think it sounds cooler than how my real name is. Like, I wish it was Sharan because that sounds like really cool and exotic. So I'm like, yeah,
1: okay,
3: go ahead.
1: So
3: let's go for it.
1: So I had to stop it because it starts exactly the same way as it started the last time you were on this teleconference. Okay, here's the full thing. We will play the full thing for you. Here you go. Here's Raj owning the moment for the Westwood One Sports Network.
5: And Joe, I think we have time for one more question.
2: Yes, and the next question comes from the line of Raj Charan with Westwood One. Please proceed.
3: Hi, thanks for doing this, guys. My question is for Coach Tomlin. There has been a lot of attention this offseason on Caleb Williams. Liam Cohen even made a joke about all the images he sees of him on NFL.com, and he's the cover athlete of Madden. I'm curious, as a coach, how you would guide a young player through that, getting all of this national attention this early in his career, and then to put your new television analyst hat on. I'm curious if you think this hype is merited around Caleb Williams.
1: Okay, first of all, double barrel question, but Raj, good questions. Those are good questions, Raj.
4: Good questions.
3: Raj, so I wanted to ask questions that were specifically in the ecosystem of Bleck and Abdallah. Everything I just mentioned there are things we have multiple times brought up on the show. We've brought up Liam Cohen with the 100 things. We have at nauseam brought up the fact that he is on the cover of Madden.
1: Oh, yeah.
3: And so that's why I was like, this would be the spirit of Bleck and Abdallah talking about the homerism that Abdallah was called out for earlier this year. I wanted a question that would be the epicenter of it. Double barrel questions are always a little tough, but I thought I fairly and concisely represented the Bleck and Abdallah show in that question to Mike Tomlin.
4: You did.
1: Oh, yeah, you absolutely did. And listen, if there's broadcasting coaches out there, if there's one show not listening to the rules, it's probably the Bleck and Abdallah show. So tough. You know, right? Raj is going to throw a double barrel in there. He's throwing a double barrel in there.
3: Throwing a double barrel.
1: Right? So
3: right
1: here
3: into
1: we go.
3: It, Coach.
1: Here we go. Here's Coach Tomlin.
6: You know, I don't know that there's a lot to manage there. I think each individual player has a different journey and different story. You know, Caleb was the quarterback in L.A. for SC, and I think there's a certain intensity that comes with that. He didn't develop into their franchise guy. He was drafted to be their franchise guy. They moved Justin Fields when they acquired him. And so I think he's going to be comfortable in his shoes. I think that that's less of a discussion. I'm optimistic about the trajectory of things for him, but not necessarily because of him, but because of him and his relationship with Ben Johnson. He took a significant step in year one with Ben, and I think it's reasonable to expect him and Ben to build upon that and be even better with more positivity and less negativity in year two of their collective. And so I think the hype is merited because of those reasons, but I don't know that that's something that they need to manage or spend time talking about or watching Caleb in that way. He's kind of been a one-man corporation since he was a teenager. He's always approached it in that way, to my understanding. He started as a very young guy at his first institution. And so I just think, although he is somewhat young, he's not new to the intensity of the spotlight.
3: Thank you.
5: Okay, thank you, everybody, for joining us today. We will have a transcript of this call later this evening at nbcsports.com/pressbox, and we'll see everyone next Wednesday in Seattle.
1: So there you go. How about that, Raj?
3: Last question.
1: And how
3: last
1: about
3: question.
1: That?
3: We Tomlin. Snuck it in. And how about Tomlin, like a pro, interweaving his answers, answering both of my questions, how he would deal with it from a coaching standpoint, and putting his analytical hat on of how he views Caleb.
4: Not only that.
1: He's also buying the hype.
4: Also, not only that, Tomlin knows everything about Caleb
1: He went to SC,
4: but that he's got his own corporation, that he's like he knows everything about Caleb. He's not just like surface level, he made some acrobatic plays and he's worthy because of that. He knows about Caleb. Like, this is a dude that I'm not surprised that he's going to be very good at this, because he is going to do his homework every single week about, like, you can tell he knew. Like,
1: he knows.
4: I don't know, Raj, what other questions and stuff like that were asked on this teleconference, but I just based on that answer, I'm going to assume that he was that polished about every single player team that he was asked.
3: He did. He got specific. He got questioned on Amon-Ra St. Brown from a Detroit, and he instantly jumped in of like how he plays wide receiver with a linebacker's mentality. I mean, he was like that for everyone. As he concluded the presser, I'm just like, wow, he's going to be really, if he's already this good at this, he's going to be really good, because he did have good answers to everything. And while he was giving that answer, all I could think when he said that the hype is merited, I was just like smiling. I'm like, oh, I can't wait for Chris and Adam to hear
4: And
3: this
4: I'll tell
3: tomorrow.
4: You this.
3: They're going to be thrilled. But yeah,
4: based on that, based on what you said, Raj, and based on that, he's wasted on a desk.
7: No, I agree. And that's where I was going to take this conversation next.
4: We talked
7: about this going into the offseason. If he's not going to coach, he could become America's head coach. Mm-hmm. And what I mean by that is he could be the guy on TV for the next couple of decades.
3: Are you guys ready for this? That's how they introduced him. When they
7: America's
3: went around,
7: coach.
3: They called him, here's an America's coach, Mike Tomlin. So don't be surprised.
7: To the Black and Abdallah
3: I know,
7: show?
3: Right?
4: Come on, man.
3: Do not be surprised if that becomes a branding. Because, you know, the name of the show is Football Night in America.
4: Yeah. America. Oh, yeah.
3: Here's America's coach, Mike Tomlin.
7: Yeah.
3: That's how they introduced him.
7: Abdallah's right. He should be on the game broadcast.
4: Yeah.
7: He shouldn't be just sitting on a desk before.
4: I don't need Collinsworth to start sweating that much, though.
7: No, I'm not looking to kick anyone out of any jobs.
4: There's only
7: so much
4: airtime.
7: I mean, who knows?
4: There's only so much airtime in that booth, man.
7: There might be a revolving door at CBS. I don't know if you guys saw the latest from J.J. Watt today. Did you guys see this?
3: You can't
7: do
3: that.
7: He posted his game notes.
3: Of credentials, and don't take pictures of confidential game notes and post them online.
7: He posted pictures of his game notes looking up for the Vikings game. And it in the game notes, if you zoom in, you can see that J.J. McCarthy is clearly listed as the third quarterback.
4: Yeah. Mm-hmm.
7: And that Carson Wentz is the backup.
4: Mm-hmm.
7: You can't do that.
4: Nope.
7: You can't do that.
4: That's why the thumbs up always goes in front of the credentials.
7: Well, yeah. And also, maybe people who are just casual football fans are unaware, but like there are pieces of information that the broadcast crews get ahead of the game. Players who are active. Usually the broadcast crews on TV know pretty well in advance who's going to be active game day.
4: Mm-hmm.
7: But that stuff is in partnership with the NFL, and so that stuff's not being reported because it is not in the interest of those who know that information of sharing said information. So like something like that, having a official game chart for the Vikings already listing J.J. McCarthy as the third string quarterback, that's newsworthy.
4: Listen,
7: that's not something that's out there.
4: And listen, Chris and I know for a fact that it can cost people jobs.
7: Oh, yeah. We don't have to get into the story, but we've seen situations play out in Chicago where information that was known ahead of a game leaked out because people were working game broadcasts for TV.
4: Mm-hmm.
7: And that information got to a certain place, and then it was talked about, and it got back to people who lost their jobs because of the agreement between the NFL and the television partners. Mm-hmm. So there are
3: And these are naturally the most paranoid people on earth. Football coaches.
4: Yes. They're the most naturally paranoid. That's why I brought it up. Nuclear football.
3: You're letting them in the inner circle and really building trust to like share some of this information that they do
7: now,
3: with them.
7: Hand up. It is possible that he made that on his own. Right?
3: Maybe that could be his chart.
7: It could be his own game notes, and he listed J.J. McCarthy at that. It looked pretty damn official.
4: It did.
7: It looked like team official copy.
4: But also we know that McCarthy's coming off of an injury. That's why he could be third. And you know,
7: point being is that information is not public right now.
4: No, it's
7: and
4: not.
7: And he put that out there.
4: True.
7: And you can't do that.
4: True.
7: So I don't know. Maybe Tony can slide back in pretty quickly.
3: Seems
7: like that's what he's hoping for.
4: He and Tomlin will be great at this. He's wasted on a desk. I don't know how many people watch these pregame shows and stuff like that, because normally the late afternoon game is bleeding into the pregame
3: show. Night in America.
7: Yeah.
4: By the time you turn it on, you've got like the last like 20 minutes of it until the game starts.
7: No, you're right.
4: So you're wasting all of the Tomlin time. I want Tomlin time.
3: Maybe they're going to be creative and implement him in the game. You know, maybe they check in with him or something like that. He's so good. Why not, right?
7: Yeah, absolutely. And there's one sound that equally is, it feels so comforting to hear, but also it triggers the Sunday scaries, and it's the, right? Because we're so hyped for Sunday Night Football, and it's great.
4: Been waiting all day.
7: Waiting all day.
3: All day.
7: waiting all day. But then you also know Monday is creeping in.
4: It's creeping?
7: I don't want it yet. I want more weekend.
4: What I have one. Do we have time for one more question for Raj?
7: Yeah. Hold on. Let's see. Let's see if we have got.
5: Joe, I think we have time for one more question.
2: Yes. And the next question comes from the line of Raj.
7: Hold on.
2: Sharon with Westwood One. Please proceed.
4: I'm glad you played the whole thing because is that the cadence for every person that he introduced?
3: Yes.
7: I think that's the guy. Okay.
3: Yes. And the next question comes from Ben Volin from the Boston. I think it's Herald. Please proceed. Everyone. That's every awesome. Single one.
7: So great.
3: Which is why I was getting so upset that I didn't think I was going to get picked because all I could think about was the drop for the show. I'm like, oh my God, this is going to be great for these guys. They're going to have like another drop and it's going to sound basically the exact same. And then we're like coming up on the end of the call. And then, you know, we had a call coming up after that. And I'm looking at the time. I'm like, man, I'm going to have to bail on this conference call to jump on a Westwood One call here in a minute. And then when they go, we have one question left. I'm like, oh, I'm out. And then you heard that.
4: See, now we need the final one for the last question of the fill in the blank. Do we have time for one more?
7: Do we have time for one more? It's Black and Abdallah here on Westwood One Sports and the Westwood One Sports app. Who's the biggest villain in sports today? We'll tackle that question in fill in the blank with Raj coming up next here on Westwood One Sports. 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

0: 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Here's Chris Black and Adam Abdallah.
1: Live from Chicago each and every day, it's Black and Abdallah. 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
2: And the next question comes from the line of Raj Sharan with Westwood One. Please proceed.
1: It's from a teleconference with NBC Sports during the NBA playoffs. Now, yesterday, to preview the NFL season, NBC Sports had another teleconference, and Raj jumped on the teleconference to talk to Mike Tomlin.
3: And Joe, I think we have time for one more question.
2: Yes, and the next question comes from the line of Raj Sharan with Westwood One. Please proceed.
1: So there you go. So now we've got two of these for Raj, as we say, please proceed. Fill in the blank on a Friday. Hello, Raj.
4: What's up, fellas? It is a fill in the blank fun Friday. And boy, this first question, I am curious what way you're going to go with it, because we talked a little bit about it earlier in the week when Linnell, our teammate, talked about the Rams, but we've had LSU in there. We've had a lot of stuff in the news, so it is very open to interpretation. Adam Abdallah, our first fill-in-the-blank question is, the biggest villain in sports right now is blank.
5: Deshaun Watson. And the reason is because I was going to say I thought of SGA. I thought of Lane.
1: SGA?
5: Yeah, well, listen.
1: Oh,
5: no.
1: Jeez.
5: Yeah. No, I thought of Lane Kiffin.
1: Wow, I SGA. You're just upset about the unethical hoops. That's it.
5: I thought of all these guys. But the reason it's not.
6: Download
5: the reason
6: now.
5: It's
1: season
5: not,
1: assist.
5: The reason it's not any of those guys is because they have defenders in their fan base. The reason it's Deshaun Watson and nobody else is because everyone hates him, even his own fans.
4: They hate
5: the
4: him
5: Browns
4: the most.
5: Fans hate,
4: they hate him.
5: Him
4: the most.
5: When everyone hates you, you are the biggest villain.
1: Yeah.
5: You do not have a single fan. I don't care how much of a big fan guy you are. You have no fans.
7: Big community guy, big city guy, big
5: Bengals fans,
7: fan guy.
5: Ravens fans, Steelers fans.
8: I mean, for those watching on YouTube, he does have one fan. He does have one fan.
5: Yeah, big you've
8: fan
5: got guy. One fan guy. Yeah, you've got one fan. Yeah, if you're watching on YouTube.com.
1: Did you have Deshaun sign your ball?
5: Easy.
1: When you took that picture?
5: Easy.
1: There's a picture on our YouTube right now. If you go to Black and Abdallah
5: really
1: Show,
5: pen.
1: You can see the photo. It's a fake photo.
5: It's a fake photo.
1: But it's Abdallah
5: it's a fake
1: right in the middle
5: AI
1: between Todd Monken
5: slop
1: and Deshaun
5: photo.
1: Watson.
9: I was just trying to get a sweet haircut.
1: And Abdallah wanted Watson to sign his ball.
5: There's no other guy that I can think of that the fans of their team hate him.
1: Yeah.
5: It's Deshaun Watson and nobody else.
7: Big community guy, big city guy, big fan guy.
1: Okay,
4: we say Black, biggest villain in sports.
1: Listen, I lost this round. Okay, there is no debating that Deshaun Watson isn't the biggest villain in sports, because he is. I will play the game though. I will give you another option.
4: All right.
1: I will go with the Los Angeles Dodgers. I think the Dodgers are the biggest villain in sports right now because they've won two World Series in a row. They've spent all this money deferred. They've got their owner being questioned by the SEC and in different situations with money moving around. And
4: Pablo Torre's looking to find out about them next.
1: I think he posted about it today.
5: I think he already found out.
1: I think he's taking a look today.
5: Yeah.
1: Something with Magic Johnson and the money moving from places before the purchase of the Dodgers. I don't know. I think the Dodgers are a rallying team for people to hate on in baseball because they are the reason that baseball is in the position it's in right now, where there's the haves and the have-nots, and even some of the haves don't have what the Dodgers have. And the ability to defer money out until 2048. I can't wait to hear the Black and Abdallah Show in 2048. It's going to be a hell of a show.
5: It's going to be some awesome Zoo News.
1: Yeah, it's going to be 3 hours of Zoo News. And Raj asking questions on teleconferences.
5: Please proceed.
1: So I'm going to say I understand Abdallah's answer. It's a great answer they gave to Deshaun Watson. I don't think I can beat that, but I will offer up the Dodgers as the biggest villain in sports.
4: I like it. All right, guys. I saw the clip earlier today of the San Francisco 49ers walking around in Australia. They are there. The Rams are in Los Angeles, California. They play a game next week, and they are that far away. So we know the Niners, and we can probably piece together why they did what they did and why they left when they left. The Rams' decision to wait, to travel, is blank. The Rams' decision to wait to travel is blank.
1: Chris, the 49ers blank. Are trying to get away from the substation. That's
4: they,
1: why.
4: They are running from the substation. Halfway around the world.
1: To answer the fill in the blank, I will give you their wait to travel over there. It's okay. I think this is kind of a much to do about nothing situation. I woke up today and I saw a video of George Kittle kicking a rugby ball.
5: He's going to fight a kangaroo, right?
1: So yeah, like the Niners like are there.
5: He's going to fight a kangaroo.
1: The Down Under?
5: If any Niner is going to fight a kangaroo, sure, it's going to be George Kittle.
1: But for fun.
5: Yeah, of course. Yeah,
1: hey,
5: yeah.
1: He's not going to injure an animal.
5: No, sanctioned. Yeah. Completely sanctioned.
1: Gloves?
5: They both can be wearing gloves. I think they do both wear gloves. Yeah.
1: I think that this is, I think it's going to be okay. I don't think it's that big of a concern. Sure, some guys might be a little tired or whatever, but I think when the lights turn on and the game starts up and the stands are going to be packed, I think you play football. Mm-hmm. It's not like they're coal miners,
5: yeah,
1: right? Like you just go play football. It's what you've always done and mm-hmm. it's fun. So like I don't think it's that big of a deal.
5: My answer is kind of, I don't have like one word for it, is the Rams' decision to wait to travel is going to be viewed as outcome bias. Whether they win or lose, the detractors will say,
4: they should have left earlier.
5: And if they win, it's going to be, well, see, the 49ers should have waited. No matter the outcome, it is going to be outcome bias. So you can't say one team was right and one team was wrong. Because we just won't. Because I think it's going to be a close game. I mean, the spread's 3.5. So if it's a field goal game, if this game ends up being like when the Rams went over to London to play the Jags and they won, 30-7, 35-7, the Rams had the right idea. That we can say about this game. But if it's a tight game, and the Rams win on a last-second field goal, or the 49ers win on a last-second field goal, I don't think you can make a determination. So I think it's going to be completely outcome-biased.
4: Does it feel like a bigger decision, a bigger or less biased if the Niners win? Like, because the Rams are supposed to win, right? Even though it's a close spread, like, come on, they're the Super Rams. They're supposed to win. But yeah, if the 49ers win, does it become a, hey, maybe next time they should have won earlier? But we don't say that if the Rams win because, well, they're the Rams.
5: Yeah, the odds say they're supposed to win. They're the healthier team, obviously. The 49ers are trying to get Kittle back and Bosa back and everybody healthy and ready for this game. So, yeah, I think so. But I think it depends on how the game goes and what it looks like. I mean, a field goal game is as tight as it gets, So I just think it depends on the flow of the game and how it looks.
4: All right, Abdallah, they're still celebrating in parts unknown after CU wins against Georgia Tech last night. Deion Sanders needs to win blank more games for this season to be deemed a success in Boulder.
5: I don't know if there's a number. I want to say like 5 more games.
4: So to get to 6, be bowl eligible, that would be a successful year.
5: Be bowl eligible, and I think that would mean that one of them has to be against a ranked opponent, maybe.
1: All right, Bob, give me over 500.
5: Over 500? Okay.
1: They got to be over 500. After in 3 seasons going 16-21, 3-9 last year, Colorado has to be over 500.
5: Yeah, they don't have to beat a ranked team to get there. I mean, yeah, everybody's bowl eligible now.
1: But is bowl eligible even over 500? 6, is that guaranteed to be over 500?
5: No.
4: Question. Well, you talk amongst yourselves to steal an Abdallahism. We'll look at their schedule.
1: So Abdallah, no,
5: It would be exactly 500 to be.
4: Yeah, it'd be 500.
1: Okay, so they got 12 games.
5: Yeah.
1: Be 500 or better. Okay, that's my answer. Games. That's my
5: six
1: answer.
5: 6 games, and I would say compete with the ranked opponents. Don't get your blank kicked in by Texas Tech and Utah.
1: Houston. Yeah, back to back weeks at home though.
5: Yeah, exactly. That's
1: October 3rd and 17th. So I mean, they've got an off week in between those games.
5: All of your ranked opponents are at home. All of them. The Houston game's at home too. So compete. Don't get blown out by those teams. And I think he can stay.
1: Raj, will people in parts unknown show up for these contests?
8: Yeah, especially when they're winning. Yeah, people show up. Yeah, especially when they're winning. All right. Speaking of ranked teams, Chris Black, the ranked team most likely to be upset this weekend. You don't have to say they're going to get upset, but they're the most likely to get upset this weekend is blank.
1: Most likely to be upset this weekend, ranked team. I'm going to do it. I'm going to say it. I'm looking at you, Baton Rouge. LSU.
8: Woo-hoo, he went there.
1: There's been a lot of talk this week. Dabo isn't terrible. Clemson isn't a nobody. They can go win that game. Sure, I agree with what we were talking about yesterday with Abdallah that you know, Lane's going to want to put it on and show people. Yeah, he's going to try. But I wouldn't be surprised if we're back here on Monday talking about Clemson upsetting LSU on Saturday night.
5: Mm-hmm.
1: And then, everyone dunking on the LSU program and Lane Kiffin all weekend long for it.
5: Yeah, I think it's there's one. It would be a ranked team beating a ranked team.
1: Okay, Louisville. Don't you dare say anything about tonight's game.
5: I'm not.
1: USC.
5: Fresno State's not ranked.
1: No, I know.
5: It would be Louisville beating Ole Miss.
1: No, I know. But USC tonight hosting Fresno.
5: They're not going to lose to Fresno.
1: I know. Maybe closer than the experts think.
5: They're not going to cover. But
1: closer than the experts think.
5: They're not going to cover. But yeah. I think it's Louisville beating Ole Miss at home. I think Louisville on the road going to Ole Miss. They're both ranked, but Louisville's 24th. Ole Miss is 9th. That would be an upset. So I think Ole Miss is a 6.5-point favorite. Louisville beating Ole Miss would be an upset.
8: Abdal, I thought you might go with Josh Graham's East Carolina against your Alabama as a
5: He's been talking up East Carolina all week. He had a coach on earlier. Like, come on, man.
1: He's a pirate, correct?
5: Yeah.
1: All right. Yeah. We're going to talk to the pirate in like 10 minutes?
5: We are going to talk to the pirate in a few minutes.
1: Fantastic.
8: Good stuff. All right, guys. And finally, the report came out yesterday from FOS, Front Office Sports, that one of the big talks of the offseason, Diana Russini. Now we're beginning to hear about the future and very much planning to return to sports media. That is the report, not moving on to other things, going to get back into the sports media game. So with that, I ask this question, Chris Black. Diana Russini's next role in sports media will be as a blank working for blank.
1: Oh, I think this is easy. Let's lock this in. I would say she will be a content creator, reporter, podcast host for Barstool Sports. I think it makes perfect sense. I think the relationship that Barstool has kind of started to develop with some other talent from places that were elsewhere successfully, namely Ryan Russillo.
5: Mm-hmm.
1: I think it makes a lot of sense. It would be a great podcast. It would be a great show. Black and Abdallah, we have this entire conversation about the Russini and Vrabel thing. We've joked about it, but we think she's great at what she does. Obviously, the report that came out yesterday from The Athletic, they say that their journalistic integrity, that she didn't follow all their guidelines or whatever. I don't know. She's really good at what she does. So I'm guessing she will have her own show /podcast/content creation and still be reporting on the NFL just for Barstool. That's my guess.
5: I agree with you. I think there's one other place she could go. Maybe work for somebody that's a fan of the Patriots. She could go to The Ringer.
1: Oh, yeah. Yeah. I mean, I think
5: it's the same thing.
1: I think The Ringer or Barstool are the two spots. I mean,
5: yeah.
1: The Ringer recently just hired Tom Pelissero.
8: Yep.
5: Okay.
1: Right? So Pelissero's not working for Netflix and The Ringer.
5: Yeah.
1: And he's still breaking stories. He's crushing it.
5: Yeah.
1: He's great.
5: Okay.
1: So I could certainly see that on The Ringer as well.
5: Okay. So yeah, I think those, but I agree with you. She's going to be, I don't see her on a sideline. She's not going to work for traditional media. Like, she's not going to be on the sideline of NBC, Fox, CBS, ABC.
1: What about Netflix?
8: I wouldn't say it's my pick, but this was an off-the-beaten-path one. There is one network that carries the NFL that is willing to take risks, and that's Fox.
4: And I just wondered if they, if Fox would be willing to, you know what? That could be a really unique.
5: She's going to replace what's her face that just left Fox News.
4: If
1: no,
4: I was saying Fox News,
1: Fox News,
4: I meant, like, Fox is
1: talking about the Fox broadcast.
5: She's talking about the next Fox press secretary. Broadcast.
4: Could I see her on the Fox NFL pregame show as an insider? There'd be tons of jokes and everything for like week one, but like by the time we get to week three, week four, week five, just
5: I don't know.
4: She'll be back in the role.
1: No, you're right. I agree with Raj. I don't think she's going to be banished from traditional
5: but
1: media.
5: They already have an insider.
1: She's so good.
5: Right? Like, they already have an insider.
1: You can double team it.
4: Easy.
1: Abdallah
4: just
1: the
4: walked
1: news,
4: off the show.
1: Guys.
4: Abdallah
1: what
4: just
1: is wrong
4: walked
1: with you
4: off
1: guys?
4: The show.
1: What is wrong with you guys?
4: Greg forced Abdallah to walk
1: what
4: off
1: is wrong
4: the
1: with
4: show.
1: You guys?
4: Headphones thrown down. Not
1: what
4: only did he get up, he did
1: guys.
4: The thing where you get up and you shoot your chair backwards and it rolls, and he has walked off the set in the great city of Chicago.
1: He's walking around over
4: he's
1: there.
4: Back.
1: He's
4: coming
1: back.
4: Back
1: in the picture.
5: God.
1: He's back. I didn't mean it like that. I meant the beat of the NFL reporting.
4: Although,
1: first of all,
4: you threw a wild card in there? Netflix. They want to get more and more into sports. That wouldn't be a crazy thing. Would it be for Netflix?
5: Amazon?
1: I thought Roz was trying to break news to us. The way you built that up, that network that carries the NFL, that takes risks. I thought you were going to say Westwood One Sports. I thought we already have
4: great.
1: A new teammate.
4: I would love to have
1: Rossini on
4: we
1: board.
4: We do have a teammate coming up next, but it's not Diana Rossini. Although we love him as much or more than we love
5: Diana yes. Rossini, please
1: and,
5: proceed.
1: And he is just as pretty.
4: Very much so.
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4: Friday.
5: I would lock hands with him.
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5: Look, I didn't say the other thing.
1: What would you do with Josh Graham?
5: I would lock hands with him.
1: Yeah.
5: You're lucky I didn't say the other thing.
1: We'll talk to Josh Graham coming up next.
0: Is the NFL sleeping on the Seahawks? The Super Bowl champs return. Sam Darnold and that dominant defense. With so much focus on the Rams, could Seattle sneak up on the league in their bid to repeat? Westwood One Sports.
1: Hey, it's Black.
5: And Abdallah.
1: Did you know that driving under the influence of marijuana is illegal?
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1: We were talking earlier on the show about North Carolina. Can Bill Belichick survive the investigation into the program? Mike Lombardi resigned yesterday. They're looking into defensive coordinator Stephen Belichick on whether or not there's alleged drug use and whether or not he gave drugs to a player on the team. There's also other things going on with this investigation. We bring in our good friend Josh Graham from Westwood One Sports Night to join the show. He lives in the Carolinas, in North Carolina, not too far away from Chapel Hill. So, Josh, as we bring you into the show, North Carolina football and the program, basketball and football, it's something you've covered for a very long time. Just give us an outlook on the last year or so with Belichick there and then what we've seen in recent days with Lombardi and just the investigation into the program. Is any of this, with you being so close to the program, is this a surprise that this is the road we're going down?
2: Not at all. The moment Bill Belichick was hired, this has been a sideshow. It's been a circus, and all the positives that North Carolina thought it was going to reap from hiring such a splashy, big-name coach, they haven't reaped those rewards, whether it be the offseason of Jordan Hudson, last year, or this year being mired in controversy with Mike Lombardi being investigated, then Mike Lombardi resigning conveniently, right? After WRAL, a local TV outlet in North Carolina, started asking investigators questions and asking university officials questions about alleged drug use with Steve Belichick and Mike Lombardi, some of the issues behind the scenes that persist. But this has just all been continuous. And even though North Carolina won last week against TCU and they're 1-0, don't lose sight of the fact that North Carolina, in 6 years of Mack Brown prior to Bill's arrival, made a bowl game every single year. Six wins was the baseline. And if you ask any Tar Heel fan what the best case scenario from this year's team is, it's six, maybe seven wins, and you're paying Bill Belichick twice as much as you paid Mack Brown. Mike Lombardi was the highest paid general manager in all of college football, and he might have been doing the worst job out of anybody in the 130 schools of FBS.
3: So that's the question. It's Bill Belichick, and Bill Belichick has survived or did survive with the Patriots, Spygate, Deflate Gates, all the gates, and because of winning, because he could put rings on the table and could hoist Lombardis and do all that kind of thing. But and not Mike Lombardi, the Lombardi trophy. Now, because he only
1: won... Does Mike have a trophy?
3: No, I'm just saying, he couldn't, like, physically pick up Mike Lombardi. Like, I don't know. He's an old guy.
1: That's a shot.
3: I mean, well, he could pick up Jordan Hudson. We saw the beach pictures.
1: Okay, carry on.
3: Last year, they only won four games. If he does become bowl eligible this year, let's say they win seven games, their defense is better this year. If they do beat one of these ranked opponents and surprise a Miami or a Louisville or something, let's say, I know Clemson's not great this year, but beat a Clemson, even though they're not ranked. But what's the threshold for him to survive this? I don't think they're going to fire him because he is Bill Belichick, but you know, behind closed doors say, hey, we're not going to fire you, but you need to clean out your stuff and leave.
2: You're not going to fire Bill Belichick if he shows progress in the wins-loss column. You're not going to pay him $20 million to go away. That's the threshold that we should be talking about. It's $20 million. And by the way, they just paid a lot of money for Hubert Davis to go away earlier this year. Hire Michael Malone, the former Denver Nuggets coach, to run things. And by the way, there's reporting this week, as they start practice, the Tar Heel basketball team, that they spent over $20 million

0: of it in college, or somebody takes a flyer on him in the NFL and they don't have to worry about paying him to go away. Don't know how likely that is, but in order for North Carolina to fire Bill Belichick during the season, I think you'd have to be looking at another 3-9, 4-8 campaign. And I think that's possible considering what you noted, that last year North Carolina had the easiest schedule in the ACC and went 4-8. This year, you have maybe one of the most difficult schedules where you face Miami, both ACC championship participants from a year ago. You face Pittsburgh. You face Clemson in Death Valley. You get Pittsburgh. Like, all the monsters are there. And then, oh yeah, by the way, on a game carried on Westwood One Sports, you get Notre Dame as well. So good luck with that. North Carolina, it could be a situation. They are an improved roster, but the record stays the same, and it'll be interesting to see what decision North Carolina makes if that's the case.
1: Josh Graham joining Black and Abdallah here on Westwood One Sports. Now, Josh, from what we've read, what you've heard locally about this investigation, is there any concern that this does go all the way up to the top? Now, Lombardi takes the fall. He resigns. He was the GM, but Belichick is ahead. He's above the GM, no? So, like, is there any talk about these different investigations coming back to Bill Belichick?
0: Sure, because now we're talking about his son being involved in this as well. And man, this is a very college sports type of story where you just gave me crazy, like, not PTSD, but like a crazy deja vu moment where we were talking about 15 years ago. What did Butch Davis know? What did Roy Williams know about the fake classes scandal at North Carolina? Oh, did it rise all the way to the top? And ultimately what they decided, it didn't matter if it did or not. This is your football program, Butch Davis, and this is what was happening under your watch, and a change had to be made. Is that going to happen to Bill? Probably not based on what we have right now, but going back to what university officials might be rooting for behind the scenes, if there's a way that you can get out from underneath Bill Belichick being your coach and not have to pay $20 million because you could fire him for cause, that seems to be the best case scenario for the light shade of blue down here.
2: We'll stick in the ACC real quick with another coach that might need a threshold for wins to keep his job, which is crazy considering what this program has been under Dabo Swinney. But a lot of the talk has been about LSU, Dabo firing at Lane Kiffin this week ahead of this game. What does Clemson have to do? How many games does Dabo have to win? Does he have to beat LSU this weekend? How does Clemson have to look this year for Dabo to restore Clemson to what it used to be and to take some of the heat off of him this year?
1: About 30 seconds, Josh.
0: Keep it quick. I got a clock here. I think Clemson, eight or nine wins for them to keep Dabo in place. If it's below that, then you're really not meeting the mark. Last year was the first year they didn't win double-digit games since 2010 under Dabo. So seven wins, that doesn't meet the mark. Can Clemson get back to the normal threshold, close to 10? But eight or nine should be enough to keep him in place.
1: Awesome, Josh. We appreciate you. We'll be listening this weekend. Check out Josh Graham on Westwood One Sports Night and throughout the weekend here on the Westwood One Sports Network. Appreciate you, man.
0: Later, guys.
1: There he is. Josh Graham does great work. Love listening to his show. I always text him when I am. And it's, you know, when we look at Dabo, it's been a while since they won. 2018 is the last time that Clemson won the national title. So, yeah, I mean, usually a guy like that who's won multiple, he has an extended runway to kind of play it out how he wants. Like, you don't just get canned because you have a couple of bad years. But now we're starting, you know, it's been seven seasons.
2: It's been a minute.
1: Since Clemson was in contention.
2: It's been a minute, and he's got to start to restore some of that faith back with the boosters, back with the school, that he can at least show promise again, that he can get back to that once again.
1: We're going to do something coming up, Future Fridays, looking at the NFL season. We're going to pick three futures we're going to bet on. We'll talk about it next.
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1: My name is Chase Katzmeyer. 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
7: An earlier accident in Ashton on 12 West at K may still be an issue. And between holiday weekend traffic and previously cleared accidents, there are pockets of congestion on the northbound interstate between 19 and the Beltline. Clearing up on both sides of the Beltline, but still brake lights on northbound Stoughton Road between East Wash and Milwaukee Street and at East Buckeye, and still congestion on inbound John Nolan. Plus traffic light and construction congestion downtown on East Wash, Capitol Square, and Campus. With your zone traffic, I'm Stacey Kay.
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10: And I know the Brewers are the best team in baseball, but, man, I'm getting tired of getting my head kicked in by these guys.
11: It's almost 10 years.
10: Yeah, I'm getting really sick of it. I'm getting sick of Murphy's woe is me.
11: I get
10: that. We're these underdogs.
11: Yeah.
10: And they're going to win 100 games. And they're going to win 104 games.
11: Yeah.
10: And as great as Alex Bregman's been in the second half, he said the cream was going to rise to the top. They're 9 out. And
11: yeah, you're tired of that.
10: I'm tired of it. I'm just so sick of it. And I said publicly on the show I was going to take the Brewers over under when it opened at 83.5. They're 4 over it, and it's September 2nd.
11: Yeah, that was I don't understand what the betting market was thinking.
10: I just read the numbers. They don't hit enough home runs. All right.
12: Not only going out to Wisconsin and the great Midwest, we're going around the world tonight, Parrothead.
13: Sam Olver, one more time. Favorite cut of the week. Play it as we wind down the show here. Fins up. It's Friday. A very special Fins Up Friday going into Labor Day weekend, which might just be the Jimmy Buffett weekend. It's, of course, when he passed a couple of years ago, but a lot of good live shows performed on Labor Day weekend. Before we conclude the show here, I'll also give you the week in review, some of the best segments and best moments from this week, which includes some great callers, Tony in Texas making again an appearance from the previously mentioned but never before heard from Miss Cone. And also some fun with, I wouldn't call it technical difficulties. I would say technical follies with one Mike Heller yesterday. Here's a week in review.

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7: Deion Sanders still might have some juice left as Colorado sprung a last-minute upset last night in Atlanta against Georgia Tech, scoring the go-ahead touchdown with under a minute and then blocking Tech's last-second field goal attempt. Deion took swipes at his critics, which is fair. I still think they'll finish under 500, but he might need to keep coaching as long as possible to help his son Shiloh in case his $12 million bankruptcy case goes against him. I'm Pat Boyle.
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